0: For Greenwild this week, News Director Casta spoke to Chairperson of Coromandel Watchdog of Hauraki, Catherine Delahunty, about the Conservation Amendment Bill and how it undermines existing legal protections in the Coromandel region. News Teamer Thomas spoke to Deputy Secretary of the Workers' First Union, Anita Rosentreter, about the struggles faced by New Zealand's ambulance services. I spoke with Associate Professor of Global Studies at the University of Auckland, Chris Ogden, about President Trump's announced peace deal with Iran. And I spoke with Professor in Urban Planning at the University of Auckland, Timothy Welch, about the Labour Party's announced caps on public transport fees if they win the election. Te aha o whakaaro, we would love to hear your thoughts on any of these pieces, so get in touch, tuku pātuhi mai, text in on 5395, or waimai rāne, give us a call in studio on 309-3879. Ko wā e wareware, e āhei ana koutou, te whakarongo ke ene kōrero āno, hei pakehere roki roki mā runga I te pai, tuku tuku o irirangi poho, me haere ki 95BFM irakati.com. 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Kia te mata te whakaturanga, let's get into the show.
1: Wonderful, majestic world around us. It's time for Dear Science. Thanks to MOTAT, the museum inspiring the innovators of tomorrow.
0: Dear Science, this week we're joined by our expert, Dr. Kushla McGovern.
2: Kia ora.
0: What does the world of science have for us this week?
2: Oh, some really interesting stuff this week. So first off, biological aging and how we grow up and how we're living affects our biological age. So first, a couple of concepts. Biological age is basically a measure of how old our cells and organs are at a molecular level. So it's as opposed to chronological age, which is how many years we've been alive. And so you can think of it basically as it's a measure of the wear and tear that's been gone on your body. And so you can, as you can imagine, it's influenced by, you know, diet, sleep, stress, genetics, your environment. And so it's quite a strong predictor of disease risk and lifespan. And the way that we basically determine biological age is we study the epigenome. And so the epigenome is basically a collection of chemical changes that happen to our DNA that affects when, where, and how our DNA is actually expressed. And so to measure this, the final concept is epigenetic clocks. So we use these epigenetic clocks basically to measure epigenome stage changes that are associated with age. And as you can imagine, there's been a lot of different types of these epigenetic clocks developed. So there's a first generation, which was just about trying to guess chronological age. There was a second generation, or is a second generation, which are more about predicting health-related outcomes and mortality. And then the third generation are trained on longitudinal data. So they're taken, multiple samples taken through someone's life and on a large number of people. And it's kind of giving you a more of a concept of how fast you age, so your aging rate. Now, what a lot of previous studies had indicated was that these epigenetic clocks and their measures are sensitive to socioeconomic, racial, and ethnic disparities, which is kind of, it is interesting and good for us to understand in terms of bettering our society. But it was kind of unclear which the epigenetic clocks best captured these effects and what social determinants were having the most effect on health, what stage of life, had the most effect, what the socioeconomic exposure had the most effect. So there was a whole bunch of questions.
0: A complex set of questions.
2: Yeah, you know, right? And so what this study was able to do is they've accumulated the data from 140 other studies. So this means they have data from nearly 66,000 individuals. So a big, big data set. And they wanted to see if these associations between biological age and socioeconomics were actually consistent and robust. So it wasn't just that one study found it, but not another study. You know, like having all this data, it's to really go, yeah, no, this is actually a thing. And what they did find was there is actually a robust pattern. So people who experience social disadvantage tend to biologically age faster. And so this was actually strongest when they used these newer, so the second and third generation epigenetic clocks. But what was really interesting is that it starts early in life. So children growing up in poorer conditions, like lower socioeconomic circumstances, they will biologically age faster. And even once you become an adult, if you grow up in a disadvantaged family, you'll still age faster even later in life than even decades after that childhood exposure. So it kind of, it sticks with you to some extent. And then there was some US-based studies that were part of this larger, this accumulation of studies where they were able to look at racial discrimination and how it affects biological age, and there was an association. And so what this kind of study fundamentally says is, like, yes, these epigenetic clocks are useful. There is this robust association. And then maybe in the future that they can actually be used to help evaluate interventions. So if you have a poverty reduction program or education policies, and start to really go, yes, this is making a difference, or no, it's not. And yeah.
0: Always a difficult one. Right?
2: It's not necessarily a surprising result, but it's, yeah, you do need a lot of data to actually go, yeah, this is real, this is robust. But yeah, very difficult.
0: To get anything done, right? You need to have that.
2: Yeah.
0: Otherwise, it's going to just kind of wallow, and that's not good. We don't like that.
2: Yeah.
0: It's potentially a good start.
2: Yes.
0: That's the optimistic way of looking at it.
2: Yeah, because there's been, with these epigenetic clocks, there's been a lot of discussion about how useful they are, because on a population standpoint, they're probably really useful, but people have then also started trying to use them on an individual level to go, you know, I'm this biological age, I'm in good health, or, you know, I've got to change these things. And so, yeah.
0: Yeah. Not the greatest indicator, I guess.
2: Yeah, no, you have to be a little bit more careful about interpretation of results when it's on the individual level, but yeah.
0: So. Well, what have we got up next? So I'm excited for this one.
2: I love the phrase wood wide web. So whenever I see a story about the mycorrhizal fungal network, I am there for it. And so this is about basically the first global map that's been produced of the arbuscular mycorrhizal network. So mycorrhizal network, it's fungi, it's under the ground, it's under, below forests and plant communities. And basically these are these fungi where they have these really branched, thin threads called hyphae, and they branch out and they form basically a two-way pipe system that channels nutrients to plants and takes carbon from plants back into the fungi. Arbuscular specifically means that its hyphae actually enter the plant roots and then penetrate into the plant cells, so they really get that nutrient right there. Whereas there's another form called ectomycorrhizal, which they penetrate into the roots but not into the cells. So just a minor sort of difference, where this one focused on the arbuscular. And what they have done is basically, mapped the density of these things around the globe, and found that actually in high-altitude grasslands or flooded grasslands, so think the Everglades in Florida, this is where they're most dense, which was kind of a shock to me. I had never really thought about where they would be most dense, but it turns out where it is.
0: It kind of makes sense, but it also feels surprising.
2: Yeah. It's kind of, it's an interesting one, right? And like I think, like you, I just like fungi.
0: they're just amazing things.
2: Awesome, right? But there is actually a really significant reason for studying this, in that, you know, I just said that they take the carbon from the plants, right? They're a carbon sink. And it turns out that they, about 3.9 million tonnes of carbon dioxide per year go into our fungal network, which is about 11% of the global fossil fuel emissions in 2021. So, you know, these are really important for the Earth's health. And we didn't really know where they were distributed.
0: Yeah.
2: So you can understand why these scientists went, oh, this is a little bit of a problem. And again, this is one of these studies that have taken a whole bunch of previous studies. So in this case, it was 322 previous studies, which had taken soil core samples. So you take a sample of the soil, and then you're basically determining the density of these hyphae within it. And so they had data from over 16,500 cores. So again, a lot of data. And again, using AI to help with accumulating all that data and interpreting it to predict a map of this arbuscular mycorrhizal fungal network for every square kilometre of topsoil worldwide. So you can go online and you can see this map. It's very cool. And what's really interesting is the way, well, what I found really interesting is some of the numbers. So the way that you express density of these fungi in the soil is actually in a length over volume measure. So you basically think of stretching out the hyphae end to end, measuring that distance taken within a volume. So specifically, how many meters per cubic centimeter of soil? So a 1 by 1 by 1 centimeter thing of soil, on average, has 4.4 meters worth of hyphae. Like, so these things, these hyphae are really small. You have the runners, which are about 20 microns in diameter, and then from them, things that range from 1 to 10 microns in diameter, and then there's, like, the things that penetrate cells are less than 1 micron. So they're really tiny, so that's how you can kind of pack so much in. But it's just amazing. So, like, in those wild grassland areas where it's really dense, it's 6.6 meters. And then the lowest density actually happens under areas of cultivated trees. So it's about 3.8. What's also really mind-blowing is if you stretch them all the ones from around the globe out end to end, they predict it's about 110 quadrillion kilometres, which is...
3: Just a bit.
2: About 10% the length of the Milky Way, or a billion times the distance of the Earth to the Sun. So we can't even really picture those numbers, right?
3: Just absolutely mind-blowing.
2: Yeah.
3: What on earth?
2: And then, on the downside, what this map has also indicated is it does reveal that agricultural practices are decimating these underground networks. They can't say what agricultural practices, but they can see in the regions where there's a lot of cultivation that there's not as much. And so you can think, like, if you're using fungicides, if you're using phosphorus and nitrogen fertilizers, you know, they probably are having some effect on this fungi network. In the future, there does need to be a lot of more data come out of tropical rainforest areas and deserts. Because, of course, when you're probably running your studies, you may be not going into the middle of the rainforest to try and dig at your soil cores. That's quite hard. Mm. Probably the same with the desert. So they predict in 5 years' time they'll have an update for this map that will be even more accurate and even cover areas with greater accuracy, so less uncertainty. But what they do hope is that maybe this will be used for making decisions about conservation and restoration, because then we have more of an idea of what's going on.
3: Because these are important networks. These are important networks that we shouldn't decimate.
2: Exactly right, and we don't really think about it. Like,
3: yeah. And it's unfortunate that we don't think about them, because they're so cool.
2: Yeah, they really are.
3: Moving from a more grim, more grim topic. So what do we have?
2: This is a bit grim. It's a little bit of a continuation on the primate theme from a couple of weeks ago. But a lot of people probably have seen the headline that 7% of the global population of this certain type of orangutan has been killed in the period of 4 days last year. So what it is, it's the Tapanuli orangutan. It's the world's rarest great ape. It was only classified as a new species in 2017, and it has the scientific name Pongo tapanuliensis. And it's been determined that it's distinct from the Bornean and the Sumatran orangutans. And so it lives primarily in the Batang Toru forest in northern Sumatra in Indonesia. So back in 2019, when they made an estimate of how many individuals were alive, it was the whopping number of 767 in the world.
3: Not a lot.
2: Not a lot, right? 581 of which were living in the forests of the western block of this Batang Toru. And like most animals, they've been pushed to the brink of extinction by habitat destruction, which became so much worse last year in November, when this area basically over 4 days suffered from this tropical cyclone, which brought on this extreme rainfall, which led to catastrophic landslides. So in 4 days, they got 56 centimetres of rain, like a lot of rain. Now, orangutans, like many great apes actually, are quite vulnerable to these environmental shocks because they actually have a slow rate of reproduction. Mm. Orangutans are only breed every 6 to 9 years. And they're heavily dependent on tree cover to survive. So when you get a lot of rain, that's kind of damaging your trees. It's a problem. When you get a lot of landslides that are damaging the ground in which those trees are, again, a big problem. So over 8,000 hectares of forest of this habitat, there were greater than 50,000 scars identified from landslides. And if you look at the way they've done this is they've compared pre and post cyclone satellite imagery, and you can see these images online and like post. Like, I didn't think it would be as obvious as it was, but it's mind-boggling. It goes from being just a picture of deep green to deep green and strips of brown everywhere. And so
3: it's heartbreaking.
2: Yeah, it would. And so they, with these satellite imageries and these population estimates, this is how they get to this number of 58 individuals have died probably due to drowning, suffocation under landslides, and from collapsing trees. Because, of course, you might be in an area and you're moving to try and get away from it, but it's 4 days long, the cyclone, and so your chances are kind of low that you're not going to get some effect. So really, really bad for the biodiversity or for the genetic, having its genetics basically, having so much of it obliterated, the fact that it doesn't, they don't reproduce very much or it's at a fast rate. So it's a big hit.
3: Yeah.
2: But it's going to keep hitting because it doesn't end there. Because, you know, like they require these trees to survive. These trees have all been knocked down, so they've got to regrow. You had landslides, which has taken out the topsoil. What's in the topsoil? The mycorrhizal fungal network.
3: Yeah.
2: That helps these plants grow. So the actual rate at which these plants grow is going to be affected by that. And, they need these leaves. They need these fruit to survive. And so it's going to take, hopefully they can bounce back. I think they say if in the next, over the next few years, if they lose even 1% of the population each year, they're probably not going to bounce back. But there's a lot of effort. Like the government of Indonesia have actually stopped development in that area at the moment so that they can get a grip of like what is the extent of damage, how do we proceed from here, which is quite admirable. But climate change does mean that there's going to be an increasing frequency and intensity of these massive rainfall events. So fingers crossed for the Tapanuli orangutan.
3: Yeah.
2: So there's a bit of a
3: harrowing consequence of, I mean, us. Thanks. In case our regular destruction of their habitat wasn't enough.
2: We've
3: set up the world to do it for us.
2: Yeah. There was one story I read where it was a rescue worker who they were going in afterwards, and of course a lot of people lost their lives, but they were just, you know, like the first orangutan they saw was quite an impact on them, right, because they just hadn't expected to see it. And, yeah.
3: Damn, well. a sad note to end it on, but that's the way of science.
2: Yes.
3: Thanks, Kushla, for joining us. Thank you, Motet, and thank you, science. Ngā kōrero Rererangi Aviation Conversations returns on 2nd of July. Enjoy a lively panel discussion on the dark sky movement, featuring guest speakers Nikki MacArthur, MNZM, and Josh Aoraki. Book now at motet.nz.
1: Well, I didn't know that before. Dear Science, thanks to MOTAT, the museum inspiring the innovators of tomorrow.
3: We'll be right back.

0: until I am. I wanna be king until I am. Man, oh man, oh man, oh man, oh man.
1: What's this button do?
2: You are now entering the green world.
3: Welcome back to The Wire. That song you were listening to, I'm looking, it was in my wine? In my view, by Young Fathers. You could have just turned on your mic. The government claims its new conservation amendment bill will improve protections of conservation land while also enabling more economic growth. Its opponents say the bill will undermine existing protections, however, especially as it enables the sale of large swathes of conservation land into private ownership. This would also undermine existing legal protections for land, specifically in the Coromandel, which, alongside the Fast Track Bill, illustrates this government's intention to entirely circumvent many of New Zealand's long-standing environmental policies. To discuss the Conservation Amendment Bill, what makes it an interesting policy, and how it could end up affecting local conservation efforts in the region, I spoke to Chair of Coromandel Watchdog of Hauraki, Catherine Delahunty. And the Conservation Amendment Bill, it's a bit nebulous in some of the ways that the government has presented it to the public. What is the bill actually doing? What's the government's goal through introducing it, and what are the actual ramifications if it comes through?
4: Yeah, this bill is quite deceptive in the sense that it talks about sort of tidying up aspects of commercialisation of the dock estate. But if you read the fine print in a place called Schedule 5, they talk about disposing of up to 60% of dock land across the country if they want to. They want to have the legal right to do that, and that includes for our area in the Hauraki Coromandel, about 40% of the land area is conservation land, and all of it, except for a tiny section, a couple of tiny reserves in Whangata, is open for sale. So, you know, this is really, really shocking. It's on two levels. It's the sale of a state asset without our permission, you know, as citizens, but it's also for us in our area, which is really important to the Tamaki Makaurau area, is that this beautiful land that's been set aside for protection is going to be open for sale. And of course the first thing that springs to mind is, oh, the mining companies, it'll be easier for them to buy it than have to persuade the courts and the landowner, whether it's the Crown or local people, that they should let it be mined. So, you know, this is really serious for us. We've worked hard for many years to set up protections for the area. We got legal protection under a thing called Schedule 4 of the Crown Minerals Act, which actually protects this land from open cast mining north of Thames. But that is irrelevant now, because if the land, all of that land is open for sale. They haven't acknowledged Schedule 4 in the Act. They haven't said, or they have, but they've excluded Coromandel. So, you know, this has been very duplicitous, because it's very, we've had to unpack it to find it, but it's there and it's talking about disposing of 60% of the land nationally, and most of our area could be disposed of.
3: And more looking at the policy side of things for a moment, is there precedent for the government selling this amount of publicly owned land, or are there sort of processes that are usually in place for this sort of thing?
4: Well, no, I mean, probably before you were born, and many of your listeners, in 1984, Roger Douglas decided the whole country, all the state assets would be for sale. And there was a massive fight led by Tangata Whenua against that. But basically what resulted was the sell-off of large quantities of resources and assets and land. So this is not the first time. But the conservation land has not been put in this position before. The conservation land was created in the 1980s, but even before that, the Coromandel was made a forest park in the 1970s. So there's a lot of issues about this land being up for sale, and the process they're suggesting is very minimal. There's no public involvement in it, but there is the involvement of iwi up to a very small degree, and only if there's a possibility of treaty settlements, which is really very much limiting the discussion, because a lot of the land is not open to treaty settlements, because a lot of the Crown land is basically been set aside for DOC. So it's like after the fast track bill, we're now being hit in the face with something even more undermining of our beautiful areas. One thing they do say is that if the area is the best example of a endangered species area or endangered ecosystem, it can be protected. But, you know, that would be about less than 60% of the land probably is not going to be called the best. So they're focusing on the idea that you choose an example of something that's really good and then everything else can be sold off. And this isn't conservation, and it certainly isn't the will of the people around here. You know, we had a market stall to inform our locals about this on the weekend. People just absolutely furious because this area, both in terms of culture and in terms of treaty and in terms of local economy, you know, this land is really important, and it's really important to the reason why many people from Auckland come here. So, you know, we are expecting that Aucklanders, once they know about it, will be pretty angry too.
3: And conservation land is a pretty unclear term. What makes a thing, I guess, conservation land? What makes an area of land conservation land? And if it is sold, will it see some of the same protections, some of the same policies surrounding it, or will it just be basically up for anyone to do whatever they want with?
4: Under this government, it's a free-for-all, so there are no proposed protections for or caveats like conservation caveats on it. But your question about what makes land conservation is that if you look at an area like where I live, the ranges provide us with fresh water, and the forests, which were once devastated by mining and all kinds of other activities that weren't appropriate on these mountains, are recovering. And those recovering lands include rare species like the 200-million-year-old Archie frog species and others, but they're also buffer zones for those creatures to recover. So you need land around the most protected species so that they've got somewhere where they're not going to be impacted by development. But not only does this bill suggest sale, it also says that it introduces a new economic clause in the purpose of the bill, which says that conservation, looking after the natural resources, is one goal, but the other goal is maximising development to the greatest extent possible under law. And, you know, they're talking about amenities like shopping and restaurants and things being possible within the DOC estate. They're talking about commercialisation, privatisation and sale all in one breath. So it's a really, really sneaky and incredibly serious attack on what I think many people hold dear, which is the idea that the land itself has a function in enhancing the quality of not only just the different species that live there and not only just human beings, but for its own sake. And in terms of Te Tiriti or Waitangi, like once this land's sold, those guys will never have a chance to actually apply for some of the most sacred places, which I know exist in this area, because once it's private, there is no way you can claim it.
3: And so now, you mentioned earlier the kind of legal precedent that's been in place in this region around protecting the land. What is that legal precedent, and how does this law undercut that?
4: Okay, so there's an act called the Crown Minerals Act, which deals with the minerals in this area nationally. And in the 1990s, we fought our guts out, and we managed to persuade government to create this thing called Schedule 4, which was areas where you could not mine, particularly open cast mining. And that, for our area, because we were the flagship of this, but for our area, that was all the conservation land plus the inner waters of the Hauraki Gulf, so that you could not mine that land north of this road called the Kōpiki Hikawai, which is the big Thames highway that fell in the hole during the last cyclone, but has now been fixed. And so we wanted the whole of the Hauraki to be under that law, but we couldn't get it. We just got north of Thames, basically Thames North, and that still stands, except that this law has been very carefully drafted to make sure that that land north of the Kōpiki Hikawai is open for sale. So although theoretically they can't open cast mine north of Thames, if they can buy it, then that just undermines the whole project, and they will be able to underground mine, which is the big battle we have in the 2020s. The big battle is no longer open cast. It's the fact that mining companies can underground mine. And this means that all of this land is going to be... it doesn't really matter what Schedule 4 says if the land is no longer Schedule 4.
3: And I lastly wanted to ask, it's been a pretty tricky time under this government for people to be seeing all of these policies around, you know, the fast track bill, around lots of other stuff, the gender bill that's currently going through, and wondering what they can do about it. Is there something that people can go out and do about this policy right now?
4: Just watch this space, because there's going to be events in Auckland. The national environmental groups, as well as us locally, are very aware of this. So there will be opportunities for Aucklanders to participate in that. If you've got the energy, just go onto the government website, Parliament website, and make a 3-minute submission about why you oppose the bill. That is always useful, because normally, I think we're all punch drunk from doing this, but actually right before an election, they suddenly start getting interested in public opinion, governments. So now's a good time to have an opinion and to bother with that annoying process. It's very quick and easy to make a submission. But also just watch the space, because there will be action that you can, that, you know, the people of your city can participate in. And I think it's really, really important that you do, because people need to get out of the city. I mean, it's cheap for younger people to be able to get here. We're only an hour and a half away. We have beautiful forests and amazing places to walk, to hang out, to be with your friends, and relatively cheap camping grounds. To actually enjoy being a human in the natural world is really important to our well-being. And we don't want that stuff to be sold off so that somebody else can mine it or make a profit out of it. This is the right of your generation to enjoy this stuff. So, yeah, we just need you to be aware of those opportunities. Just make a quick submission until that closes on July 2. The only good news, Casper, is that probably not be through the Select Committee till November, and we might have a new government. So the other thing younger people must do is please vote. Just vote so that we can vote these people out and stop attacking humans and stop attacking the land.
3: That was Chair of Coromandel Watchdog of Hauraki, Catherine Delahunty, speaking to me about the new Conservation Amendment Bill and how it could affect local conservation efforts in the Coromandel-Hauraki region.
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1: Why should New Zealanders care so much about this?
2: Because your children will curse you if you don't.
3: The Wire.
0: The Trump administration and the United States President Donald Trump has announced a peace deal between the US and Iran, bringing over 100 days of conflict to a potential close. The deal focuses, however, on the reopening of the Strait of Hormuz, begging a question of whether this peace comes as a strategic loss for the US. Additionally, the conflict has further eroded the standing of and trust in the United States globally, furthering their precarious position. I spoke with Associate Professor in Global Studies at the University of Auckland, Chris Ogden, about the peace deal and what might come next. This peace deal between US and Iran, what sort of framework for peace are we seeing here?
4: So we don't know all the details at the moment. It certainly seems to be covering many of the aspects that we've heard mentioned over the last few months, relating to who controls the Strait of Hormuz, nuclear controls for Iran, what happens to some frozen assets that the US holds, and also some consideration of Israel's actions towards Lebanon.
0: And so other than a potential end to this military conflict, what is this peace deal actually fixing?
4: Yeah, this is a fantastic question. So realistically, it's always been unclear what the US has wanted to achieve from this conflict. And certainly the way that the peace deal looks is that they haven't achieved any of those things. And in many ways, they've probably actually made Iran's position stronger. So at times the US president has talked about removing Iran's missile capability. That's not part of the peace deal. They have tried to have a more amenable leader in place. That's also not happened. They've also said that they would pull out Iran's nuclear enriched uranium. That also is yet to happen, but that might happen at a future stage. And certainly there hasn't been any movement in terms of disarming Hezbollah. So overall, it seems to be more of a strategic defeat for the US than anything else.
0: And looking at this particularly in the context of the Trump administration, what does the state of this peace deal as maybe a strategic defeat say about the Trump administration's approach to global politics, to the way that they engage with the rest of the world?
4: So I think what the conflict has shown overall is, first of all, that the US under Trump has a disregard for its allies. So we shouldn't forget that allies in the region and more broadly, first of all, weren't warned about the conflict. Then they were castigated and attacked for not joining the conflict. And it's also shown, particularly for allies in the Middle East, that they can't be fully and adequately protected by the US. So we can think about all the countries that have been attacked by Iran, for example. But even more broadly, that the US militarily maybe isn't the modern fighting force that it ought to be. So we can think about it's got all these aircraft carriers, but it couldn't put them too close to Iran for fear of being attacked. It's depleted half of its own missile resources from across the world, including pulling them out of other regions, and still they haven't been able to win. So I think psychologically for the US, in terms of building distrust of its allies, again, certainly not a victory.
0: When we look at kind of the way that the rest of the world is going to react to this peace deal, when we look at especially on the pressure with the Strait of Hormuz on oil prices globally, can we expect kind of the rest of the world to get some benefit from this peace deal?
4: So this is the big question. I mean, first of all, if there is a peace deal, it's not going to solve the impending economic crisis which is coming, in that the vast majority of countries in the world are running out of oil and gas. And that won't be made better for at least 3 to 4 months. And certainly in terms of oil production and the damage that's been done to Iran's production, maybe not for a year or more. So there are direct consequences in that regard. Certainly most countries will welcome greater stability. One thing we haven't discussed is it seems from differing reports that Iran will be able to charge transit fees. And if that is the case, then that means that all fuel coming out of the Middle East will be more expensive. So that will have long-term consequences.
0: When we look at the relationships between the United States of America and some of its allies, like Trump has made an announcement about the peace deal today in France. When we look at big countries like in the European Union, where there's this, the trust of the US has sort of eroded, how do you expect this particular conflict and other engagements of the Trump administration, how do you expect this to kind of have ramifications for the state of the world when we look at the influence of blocs such as the European Union or those that would traditionally be American allies?
4: So I think the deep realization from all countries is that the US cannot be relied upon. It's fermenting chaos in many ways, fermenting instability. This conflict was initiated by the US and then they've lost that conflict. And in particular, in the European context, European leaders have certainly not liked being attacked by Trump, being manipulated by Trump. So I think their focus will be upon a slow decoupling from the US where possible. But in the current context, this is quite difficult for them. So the US has been selling lots of oil and gas to Europe, for example, and there's still the ongoing specter of tariffs. But in general, Trump can't be relied upon. European and other leaders know that, and they'll be working in any way which they can to make sure that they're not beholden to the whims of the US president.
0: And kind of on the flip side, when we look at Iran, like you said, Iran's position maybe gets a little bit stronger coming out of this conflict. When we look at particularly the inclusion of maybe sanction relief in a peace deal, how do you expect Iran's diplomacy to kind of evolve out of this conflict? Does it seem like it might be a more open field for Iran to exercise diplomacy with other nations?
4: So I think this is the big unknown. Certainly, you could say that Iran's position in the region has been damaged diplomatically in terms of, say, relations with the Gulf states. But also they will be able to frame that in terms of these are the actions of the US and kind of look what happens if you're very close to the US. At the same time, though, they have been able to assert themselves against the US and assert themselves against Israel and potentially involving protecting Lebanon and, to a degree, Palestine. So in that way, I think kind of a balanced outcome. More broadly, their assertion that they've been able to stand up to American pressure, control the states, the straits rather than control the oil coming out of it, probably puts them in a stronger position with other countries, particularly across Asia. So all the ones who really need that oil and gas will now need to have much closer relations with Tehran.
0: My final question here, and maybe most importantly, can we expect this peace deal to halt?
4: I think it's really unlikely, in my opinion. So we should think about, there have been previous stages in this conflict where the US president has said that there'll be a ceasefire between themselves and Iran. That hasn't really held. The biggest factor here is that Israel has broken that ceasefire repeatedly, particularly towards Lebanon, and now controls maybe a fifth of Lebanese territory. I think there's a huge degree of mistrust between both sides. And we shouldn't also forget two other factors. One is, Trump has said it on at least 40 occasions that they're very close to a peace deal and it hasn't emerged. And then the other side of this is often the timing of these announcements. So they often happen on a Friday and then often don't materialize by the Monday.

0: more we're the ones who are winning. And I think that's what we're going to see in the coming days. If there really is a peace deal about who's won, who hasn't won, and it'll be a contest of narratives.
1: That was Associate Professor in Global Studies at the University of Auckland, Chris Ogden, on potential peace between the US and Iran.
2: And I wish some of your dozy mates in the media had got a fix on their job and started being reporters and journalists, not editorialists and analysts, which they're not qualified to do. Prison company accepted, of course.
3: The Wire.
1: Last week, the Labour Party announced a policy, if they win the election, that would cap public transport fees at $20 a week. This has been touted as a real cost of living boost. However, while the savings for a user of public transport are significant, questions remain about the details of these changes, how the cap will be implemented, and what else is needed to really provide assistance to those relying on public transport. I spoke with Senior Lecturer in Architecture and Planning at the University of Auckland, Timothy Welch, about the policy and these questions. Last week, Labour announced a major policy to cap public transport fees at $20 a week. When we look at this at a cost of living measure, what are we currently seeing with the price of public transport in Aotearoa at the moment and how that affects New Zealanders?
4: Well, we know that there are people that are impacted by just the cost of living, but the cost of transportation, especially when we look at the cost of rising fuel and the cost of owning a vehicle and the rising cost of fares for public transportation. It's all going up. So this addresses, in a way, the cost of getting to work and getting to school and getting to the grocery store for a good number of people across New Zealand.
1: And looking at this policy on the face of it, how can we kind of expect this to be implemented if it comes to pass?
4: Well, we're kind of short on details exactly how this will work. And there are some big question marks because Auckland and Christchurch both already have fare caps in place. In the case of Auckland, it's $50 a week and Christchurch is $30. So the question kind of becomes, how does this policy work with those caps in place already? Who foots the bill? Do they get reimbursed? And then for those regions and transport systems that don't have a cap, who's footing the bill first, and then how does it get paid back? But the idea is generally, I think, anything that exceeds that $20 cap, the central government will pay the bill for.
1: And you touched on it there with the kind of overlap between some other plans. But when we look at this announcement, what is left unaddressed with the way that both the public transport system currently operates, but also maybe if the government truly wants to make this, you know, an effective cost of living measure, what's left out here? What it's missing?
4: So there are some question marks again around the cap. What happens if Auckland decides they don't want that $50 cap in place anymore, Christchurch the $30 cap? What does that really do to the total cost of the program? Does the central government still pay for that difference in fare, where they are fairly expensive in Auckland and can be in Christchurch as well? So those are big question marks. The other issue is kind of who's targeted here. What's really the relief being offered? So we know that the people that rely on public transport the most, and it kind of costs them the most as well, are those that are, let's say, on the Community Connect card, or those that are under 25 and they struggle to make to pay for those fares. This isn't really targeted directly at those groups. So, you know, ideally we'd see something that focused initially on those groups that are already paying a larger portion of their income towards fares. That would be a really good way to kind of start to address cost of living for those that are struggling the most, and then open it up for others that use public transport. And then the other question comes in, what happens on the busiest bus and rail lines for Auckland? That's kind of the busways that go into the city from the North Shore or from the west side of Auckland. Those can be very congested at peak hours. So if we're not providing more service there, then are we just making people wait for the bus a little bit longer for the next one, which isn't necessarily a terrible thing,

0: but it can be difficult to plan around.
1: And so, yeah, you've touched on it there towards the end, but when we look at how, you know, we have this cost reduction measure for the user of public transport, but when we look at the system as a whole, especially in a city like Auckland, what actually still needs to change with the way that we approach public transport to make this a cost-effective and all-around effective method of transport for Aucklanders?
0: You know, for Auckland, it's always a question of, does the bus, does the train, does the ferry get me where I need to go? And does it get me there in a way that I can kind of plan my schedule reasonably around? I think the first part is true for many people. We do have a very comprehensive public transport system. Our trains are fairly limited, but our bus network is, use a cliche, is world class. It's pretty good. There are cases where we could have more services and fewer people waiting for the next bus, or, you know, ideally you'd just go outside and you'd go to the bus stop and the bus would be there in 5-10 minutes. You wouldn't have to plan your day around that bus coming. So those are major issues where we kind of want service to be a lot better. But, you know, whenever we reduce the price of public transport, we expect more people to use it. And some of those people will come from cars, and naturally that means there'll be less traffic on the road. And so there'll be kind of this benefit. The Labor Party is saying maybe 6% increase in public transport ridership, and a smaller portion of that will come from cars. But we'd also like to see things like better bus lanes that are more connected throughout the city and operating for longer periods of time throughout the day, so that those buses can actually compete with the time a car takes to drive from point A to point B.
1: And kind of just to look at all of this, when it comes to a support policy for public transport users like the one from Labor, going forward with this policy, and for any party that wants to, you know, bring their own policy, what do you sort of want to see alongside these fare caps in terms of like information or the way that it works? What do you want to see from these parties in their policy to make sure that we get that meaningful support?
0: What we really need is less single ideas on how to address cost of living or just public transport in general, and a comprehensive transport plan that's long-term and takes these things outside of the political cycle. We cannot really plan for public transport on a 3-year political cycle. This needs to be a years-long process to improve public transport. So ideally, we'd have either party providing ideas that are, you know, encapsulating this long-term thinking across cost and reliability and multiple modes for years to come, and not just a single policy to address a pinch point at the current moment.
2: That was Senior Lecturer in Architecture and Planning at the University of Auckland, Timothy Welch, on the Labor Party's proposed cap on public transport fares.
3: That's probably slightly off topic. What was the question again?
4: The Wire. Workers' First Union has recently released a report covering Aotearoa's ambulance system, calling for urgent reform and public funding from the government. Various issues are outlined in the report, including New Zealand's ageing population, a growing trans-Tasman wage gap bleeding the workforce, the collapse of charitable giving, and a fuel crisis. First Union says if these problems are not addressed, they risk getting significantly worse in years to come. The report suggests catching the ambulance up with the rest of New Zealand's health service and making it fully publicly funded for the betterment of those who rely on emergency health response and its workers. To talk about the failing Aotearoa ambulance system and how it can be fixed, Monday Wire producer Thomas talked to Deputy Secretary for Workers First Union, Anita Rosentreter.
5: Starting off, can you explain some of the problems with our current ambulance system that this report highlights?
3: Yeah, absolutely. So, I mean, one of the core problems is that our ambulance services are effectively contracted out to charities, St John being the major one. And so the vast majority of our health system is a public system, And then we have this one sort of segment of the system, which is ambulance services, that's sort of carved off to the side and is instead delivered by these charities. And so there's all sorts of issues in terms of coordination between them, inefficiencies in the system. And then there's the matter of, well, they're not being funded enough as well. So they can't really carry out the services to the degree that, you know, you'd like to see with the funding that they're being given. They're put in a position where they have to fundraise to complement what the government gives them. So that's why you see people around on the street with St. John buckets collecting coins to try and make up the difference. And it's also the reason that if someone calls an ambulance, they end up with a bill, because they complement their funding with what they call patient co-payments. And so the other issue, big issue, I guess, is that this system was kind of put in place a long, long time ago when we were looking at a very different scale of ambulance services, and now we have a lot more demand on our ambulance services, and we're looking at a drastically increasing ageing population. And so as anyone can probably guess, more, if we have more people who are in that sort of 65 plus age group, we're going to have more ambulance call outs, and they're actually going to be more complex as well. So there's going to be more demand on our ambulance services, and government funding is just not keeping up with the pace of that. So what we want to see is the union for ambulance officers, and so this comes directly from the workers themselves, is 100% funding of ambulance services in New Zealand. There should be no question about that. Should be publicly funded, and then in the longer term, it should be brought back into public hands as well, and that will deliver the best outcomes for patients.
5: Is there any particular reason why the ambulance system hasn't caught up with the rest of the health system in Aotearoa, and in particular still relies on charity funding?
3: It's sort of a hangover from the way that it was originally established. So we just didn't have, you know, we're talking about the late 1800s, we didn't have an ambulance service. There was a need there, so the St. John charity stepped in at the time. In Wellington, there's this, the story goes that the mayor was walking down Lambton Quay, came across a man who was in distress and needed an ambulance, and there wasn't one available, and that's how Wellington Free Ambulance was established. And basically they've just existed ever since, and they've been kind of incorporated into the wider system and formalised, and it's just kind of continued. So they're a relic of the past, and they're definitely not suited to the current modern New Zealand environment.
5: A lot of the issues you mentioned and that are in the report, you know, an ageing population, fuel crisis, Trans-Tasman wage gap, feel like we're kind of only at the beginning of their potential impact. If this report isn't taken seriously and listened to, how bad off could the system get in, let's say, 10 years?
3: Yeah, it could absolutely get a lot worse. And I think we sort of can become a little bit complacent in New Zealand, because there's always a kind of an overseas example you can look to and say, oh, well, at least, you know, at least it's not the US, where we've got this fully privatised health system, and you just can't get healthcare if you don't have the money or insurance or whatever. But the thing is that we really don't want to end up there, do we? So we have to work really hard to ensure that there isn't the slipping that happens. And this is just one example of where the public health system doesn't cover this very, very crucial part of our health system. And essentially, there is a lack of transparency around it because of that. There's a lack of accountability around it because of that. That's the other important thing. People need to remember that if something's publicly funded, then there's a certain degree of accountability and transparency that comes along with that. And that's a good thing for us as taxpayers and as a society, being able to make sure that these services are being delivered well and that people are being looked after in the process.
5: And the government did announce a $35 million increase to funding in the recent budget. Is this enough to help the system, or is it still short of the mark?
3: It's definitely still short. It's obviously good to see any increase in funding. That's fantastic. But what's clear is that most of that will be swallowed up pretty immediately by these hubs that they've green-lighted in Auckland. It's certainly not enough to meet the full costs of the ambulance service, even as they are, and then definitely not enough to meet the future costs, given these added pressures, like you said, the ageing population, the massive Trans-Tasman wage gap and so on.
4: That was Deputy Secretary for the Workers' First Union, Anita Rosentrater, talking to Monday Wire producer Thomas about Aotearoa's failing ambulance system and how it can be fixed.
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2: Ko ira te hōtaka katoa mō tēnei wiki, nei te mihi ki a rātou I kōrero mai ki a māua mō tēnei rā. That's a wrap on the Tuesday Wire. Thanks to everyone who spoke with us today. Dr. Kushla McGovern, University of Auckland's Chris Ogden and Timothy Welch, Chair of Coromandel Watchdog of Hauraki, Catherine Delahunty, and Deputy Secretary for the Workers' First Union, Anita Rosentrater. Nei rā hoki te mihi ki a koutou e whakarongo ana. Thanks for tuning in. Next up, you're listening to 95BFM. Next up, we've got The 1 to 4 with Jin.

Let me tell you now what gets me up. Walking my son to school, the other in his pram. Making a living, helping my people in a jam. Getting his eye into audio. 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

0: beam some of that steam, because I'm hurting for a mess of that uniform.
1: You mean right now?
2: I'm nothing but ears.
1: Well, okay, here come now. Now, lay it, Pop. You're going to lay it.

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1: Right. Ever since I was about 7, 8 years old.
0: Is it everything it's cracked up to be?
1: Everything and more.
0: So you don't think it's a bad... You know, a lot of parents say, gee, I don't want my kid going in that entertainment business. It's too rough.
1: No, I think you should let a child that has his own mind, 5 senses to do as they please. You made your choice. You have to let them make theirs.
0: Anybody ever try to talk you out of doing this?
1: Well, people talk you out of it if you let them, if you don't believe that you can do it. You know, because nobody believes in you until you believe in yourself. Nobody believes in you until you believe in yourself.
0: Aside from basic talent, what's the most important ingredient that you have in your head as you move along in the entertainment business? What else must you have?
1: You must have a will to keep going.
0: Where there is a will, there's a way. That's what I was thinking about. You know, so many guys and ladies I know sit and they wait for the lightning bolt to strike, and it doesn't happen that way.
1: No, it don't. You have to make it strike. And the only way you do that is keep on pushing.

0: 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Thanks to Alex and Castor for another excellent edition of the Tuesday Wire. 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We'd love to have you on board. Shout out the Clatter Irish Pub and Garden Bar in Newmarket. Guinness on a day like today. Mighty fine thing. Some good food. Now the sponsor of the Tuesday 1 to 4 show, and we thank them very much for that. As said, you can get a B-card, $4.20, $9.50 or $100 a month. 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We are also well in contact here. 5395 via the text line. 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JennyPig 420, GIWNY, PIGG 420 on the dreaded Instagram. We start off a show today, a dub outfit out of, I think, Tokyo, at least the label is from Tokyo, Japan. Mermaid with Baby, just an earworm interpolation of Freddie Scott's You Got What I Need, or perhaps Bismarcky, Just a Friend.
1: Aside from
0: this, how you remember it.
1: What's the most important ingredient that you have in your head as you move along in the entertainment business? What else must you have?
2: You must have a will to keep going.
1: Where there is a will, there's a way. Where there is a will, there's a way.

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1: We're just going to play a few back-to-backs as we tend to do as our first set rolls out on the Tuesday 1 to 4 show. Hope you're good with that. This is Craig Bratley, Everybody Pushin', featuring Thomas Gande on BFM 89.9.

Zazen.

0: They'll all be spaced out. 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
2: The Bobby Lees are back, and they have just dropped their red hot album, New Self. 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A blazing, unapologetic, and infectious record saturated with their chaotic punk sound. 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I'm not a goon. 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I heard you're back in the
3: 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It's The Clatter, Auckland's oldest Irish pub.
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You are tuned into 95BFM, the Tuesday 1 to 4 show, myself, Jin. Here on your Tuesday, the 16th of June 2026, hopefully you're enjoying the tunes we have selected for you thus far. Shout out Shane at the bottom of Mangere Mountain, my old stomping ground. I always feel good vibes whenever I ride past or around that area. We've been with you since 1pm selecting tunes back to back as we often do here on the Tuesday 1 to 4 show. Shout out the Clayton Irish Pub and Garden Bar for sponsoring us. We start off the set with Mermaid Baby, then a favourite from a couple of years back, Winter 24, Galagos E With Me. Sure. After that, we had Craig Bradley keeping it kind of baggy trousered with Everybody Pushing, featuring Thomas Gandai. Then out of South Africa from around the year 2000-2001, Y2K. Shout out to my crew who were at Stevenson's on the Tamaki Estuary on New Year's Eve 1999, and we managed to convince a bunch amongst us that the

mountains of sand we were standing in the Stevenson sand yards was actually snow. They couldn't believe it. We're like, Y2K has begun. Look, we're standing on a mountain of snow in the middle of Tamaki. Anyway, that was a good time. After Craig Bradley, we had, as I said, Mosquito with Wolza. Then Rick Clark, Gonna Make You Happy, featuring the beautiful voice of Jill Francis. Made me happy. Hopefully it did you too. After that, we had Arp Freak, Omampam, featuring Marisaya.

0: Then we have future visitors to these shores, Saint Etienne with Glad. Glad that they're coming. A moment ago we had Magnetic Machines with People, the edit version of that. And then we had Sex Judas featuring Ricky with In the Silent Night. That's us.
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0: This is friend of BFM, Kurt Vile, with Philly's Been Good To Me. I say he's a friend of BFM because he came and hang at a Drive Live, or Drive Island, I should say, down at Alan Melville Centre. Just to have a good time.

0: so sorry to our takatāpui whānau that have to be used as a political football for gaining voters. In a Māori context, you are actually ira wahine ira tāne, which is, but at the end of the day, you are ira tangata, you are human.
1: I don't fuck with the club anymore, I'm not paying 15 on the door. If I take one more loss, I'ma be on wins for sure. I was horsed, I missed your call.

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Now he's back home safe. 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They're like Beyonce, they saying my name. Turning back on what they saying now, cause it didn't go how they wanted it.

This is Tribble and Sound, El Arbolito, the Tribble and Sound High remix. And I did play this track a couple of weeks back, I think it was a couple of weeks back at least. XVBA, I love it so much I thought I would play it again. It's called Breathe, a vinyl cut. Shout out to those who have gone along to our Give a Little and donated some cash. Grace, Chris, Paul from Snell's Beach, Tony and Forbes, thank you so much.

vocal tune, I believe from Ponicky. Correct me if I'm wrong though. Been absolutely loving it since it released a couple weeks back. This is XVBA with Breathe. A vinyl cut taken from the Breathe EP you can cop on Bandcamp.

Shout out if you've played BFM in a workplace and convinced your colleagues that what we're doing is good. I know you're out there. Change makers you are.

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Kia ora. You are tuned into 95BFM, the Tuesday 1 to 4 show with myself, Jin, here since 1pm. Bringing tunes, hopefully you have enjoyed the sound of. 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Thanks to the Clatter Irish Pub and Garden Bar for sponsoring the Tuesday 1 to 4 show each week. Located down on Broadway, just down a little driveway across from Go Cooler Music. So a bunch of our friends down the same location, essentially. Nice. This here is Drifting Clouds, Boy Poi, Harvey Sutherland's extended dub, which I bought in Nam when it came out, I think October last year perhaps. Had it sitting there in a shop. Picked it up the other week. Went to play it. Massive pressing fault. Sometimes you get that, sometimes you get that. Hopefully they'll do a repress of it and I can get another copy.

prior to this. We have Mimi Rivers, WIFMP, featuring Takatapunani. Before that, Venus May with Chardonnay. Aldous Harding. Afraid he does it. Of course, Aldous Harding playing selections from her new album, A Train on the Island. And of course, other from her deep catalogue now that Aldous Harding has. At the NZICC, presented by 95BFM on Saturday, the 28th of November. And prior to that, sitting at number two on the not quite all Aotearoa. It's a 90% Aotearoa repping top 10 on 95BFM currently. Maynard Larkin and Tom Rark, Lost My Smile. Great story behind that tune, in fact, the concept of the album in its entirety. As part of Long Player, Hunter's Totally Wired piece. I think Molly might have conducted that interview from memory. You can catch up on that and all of the various bits and pieces you hear on Totally Wired and the other shows here at 95BFM via our website, 95BFM.com. 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

We'd like to fulfill the flute quota, even if it is a synth flute, I'm not sure. But there is a flute quota on the Tuesday 1 to 4 show. This one just grooves and grooves, Drifting Clouds. Just finished up, I think, first headlining national tour of Australia. Unfortunately, didn't get over here, but I'm sure one of our fine promoters of Tamaki will bring Drifting Clouds over at some stage. We've got some new Deep State coming your way. We will let this one play out.

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Somebody had to get their IT team to unlock and unblock BFM. I guess it'd be banned in the workplace. I truly love that, truly love that.

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0: Indeed, before the Naram track, the Glass Vault track, we have PCP Eagles with No Shit, Cuticles with Emperor, School Fair, Old Wound Open, and I will take that on board, Texter, your message you sent through there. Thanks very much. Truly. Also, shout out to the Texter who is decorating. And why Uku? Wakatu, sorry. Who's doing a shout out to the Young Rainbow Youth who marched on the weekend. Yeah, shout out. Shout out. Boo to living, breathing dinosaurs. Boo. On a positive note, and we know those dinosaurs never go out, so you won't have to come across them if you go to any of these gigs. 95BFM presents Mae Simone's Strange Universe Winter Edition gig at the Tuning Fork tonight. Tickets from Banished Music, who are putting on so many good gigs, I can't go into them all, but you can head to 95BFM.com and find out. Haywire 617 at Whammy Bar tonight with Moment of Truth, Standover and Martial Law. So that would be two internationals on a Tuesday. 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Ariel Wose, In Their Eyes EP release show, big fan tomorrow night with support from Mizzy and Emily Bateman. 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That's at 2pm, so it's a daytime show, I believe. Collude presents Black Label at Il Bruto. Raw driving high fidelity techno with Cam Harris back to back. Andre Burke, not sure if that's how you pronounce it. Apologies to all concerned. All night long, that is. That's probably... There's way, way more happening than that, I can tell you that. But that's all I can fit in.
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0: Kia ora, you are tuned into 95BFM, the Tuesday 1 to 4 show, brought to you by the Clayton Irish Pub and Garden Bar down in Newmarket there. Thanks very much, team. Thanks for all your texts as well. Of course, you can vote for the 95BFM Top 10. Just text the word vote, then whom you are voting for. Send them on through to 5395. We started off there with a nice surprise this morning I woke up to. A new track from Deep State via Sun Return, a track titled Rain, which I suspect will probably end up on the top 10 in the next week or so. Just saying. Then we stepped it up a bit BPM-wise with Telefax Productions, Break This House Down, extended mix. And then an old fave from many up here at 95BFM, and I'm sure many of you out there, the Chemical Brothers with the Salmon Dance. Proving that music and joy go hand in hand, and you can be silly and have fun. And then we play the next track for everybody out there who has been at a workplace who has turned BFM off. That was probably the track they were listening to at the time. But I'm here for it. Meridian Brothers, Los Golpeadores de la Cumbia, in a fruity, fruity, wonderful, equilibrium shifting manner. They always deliver, Meridian Brothers.
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I really love wheat. There's more wheat I could bring in, the more possibility of enlightenment and peace on earth, you know. That was my spiritual contribution.

0: Kia ora, you are tuned into 95 BFM, the Tuesday Wonderful Show. Myself, Jin, been here since 1 PM. A big thank you to the Clayton Irish Pub and Garden Bar down in Newmarket, sponsor of the Tuesday Wonderful Show. We start off way back, the other side of a break. I neglected to tell you what we had to listen to. It was Mystic Wood and Mezcal. Deep Love was the sound bed for the back and outs. And then on this side, we had CCTV with Cowboy Song, number 4 on the BFM Top 10, with Caitlin and Ella. As it stands, you might want to bump it up a little bit by voting for it. You can do that by texting the word vote, and then you would put CCTV in and send them on through to 5395. Simple as that, if that's whom you wanted to vote for. After that, we had the Bobby Lees with New South. The title track from their album, their new album, which is currently Album of the Week on Drive. 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After that, we have Future Visitors to the Shores Stereo Lab with the Super It. Not too distant Future Visitors to the Shore, by the way. Thursday, 25th of June, that soon. After that, we had Eleanor Wiling with Now and Again. And we just finished up there with Bad Tab Sweetness. This here is a great track, a new one, newish one, a couple of weeks old, from DJ Palid, titled Stucco. Looks like the sun is bouncing in off the mirrored building next to us, the recreation gym hall room thing. So I'm hoping it's going to be a dry ride home this afternoon. But we can handle the rain. I'm not Mike Hosking. Can power that two wheels with the rain coming down on me, no problem at all.
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19: Now you see, that proves what I've been thinking. You guys are more worried about stars in your crown and brownie points than you are about people.

Bad Dreams. That brings up today, just a few minutes away from 4 p.m. When Tuesday Drive, Smashton and Big J will be taking over. I'd say Smashton will be quite excited after the football today. A big thank you to the Clayton Irish Irish Pub and Garden Bar. I'm still looking out the window. I'm shocked it's still sunny. Yay.

0: If you do dig the kind of music I play on the Tuesday 1 to 4 show, I will be selecting tunes at Goblin Bar upstairs on Ponsonby Road there, one of the finest institutions the city has. In fact, there's a few BFM peeps up there over the course of the next week or so. 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
1: That's groovy. 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

Gonna leave you now with this brilliant piece of percussion from the Aturama Itiada Performing Arts Drumline, no less. Itu Teo Mapu, Smashed and Big J up next for your Tuesday drive. See some of you on Thursday at Goblin, perhaps. 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

0: Liz Mutt, what's going on?
1: Charmingly innovative trio Office Dog are treating fans to their fantastic new album, Prime Corner, out on June 19th. 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
7: What is the charge? Eating a meal? A succulent Chinese meal?
8: What the shit?
9: What the shit indeed. God, everyone smashed in here. Big J is on his way from work, sprinting it up from his workplace, which I'm actually not sure where it is, but we are here. We are here with you for the next 2 hours and 50 minutes. We have a banging show for you. And we've got nothing pretty much but tunes and chats till 5 o'clock when we have the news, weather and surf. 5:35, we have the SRN Top 10. 5 past 6, we have Audio Culture with Gareth Shute. We're going to be chatting about the Others Way Festival, which is fantastic. And then we're just going to be having great vibes and nothing but awesome shit throughout the show. Jack will be here shortly and we'll get off properly. But in the meantime, got a new release from one of my favourite bands. This is Mother's Cake, all the way from Tyrol, Austria. Shout out to Ella from the Top 10. I know she'll like this one. The song is called We Are All Gonna Die. All caps. Enjoy.

0: Oh, hopefully if you've had a stinky day at work, that gave some catharsis.
1: Yeah, that was
0: soul.
1: Some catharsis.
0: That was rare.
1: I'm here.
0: Hi, Jack.
1: I made it.
0: You made it. You sprinted it up. It's okay. We got plenty of time.
1: I bolted up here. I'm very sweaty.
0: How was the uphills? Get the calves going?
1: Yeah, the calves hurt. The sweat's going, but that's good.
0: You know what's great? Once you get through all of the giant gully that is Queen Street,
1: yeah.
0: You then get to the wonderful Auckland University campus and climb up the stairs.
1: Yeah.
0: So it's just like a cherry on top.
1: Yeah.
0: How good. It's great to have you here. How are you?
1: Good. It's good to be back. I'm good.
0: Wonderful.
1: I'm just reveling in New Zealand's great performance.
0: What a game. If you're a soccer enjoyer.
1: If you're a sports person.
0: We are. We both love soccer.
1: Yeah.
0: And we love the All Whites.
1: We both love kickball.
0: And it was great.
1: Yeah.
0: I'm loving the World Cup at the moment.
1: Yep.
0: If you're loving the World Cup, 5395, we'd love to hear it. If you're not loving the World Cup, we'd love to hear from you as well.
1: Yeah.
0: As I said earlier, we've got a stacked show today, super heavy on the music with a chat with Gareth Shute later. But
1: we're going to
0: have something.
1: Yeah.
0: That we haven't had in a while today. We got giveaways!
1: Yeah, we got some free stuff for you. We're going to do two giveaways throughout the next 3 hours.
0: Oh.
1: So please stay tuned. And we're going to reveal to you what that first one
0: which
1: is.
0: Which one should we do?
1: Yeah, we're going to be handing out a free, one double pass to Kelly Moran and Motti at Kahui St. David's. New York-based composer and pianist Kelly Moran is coming to Aotearoa and is going to be playing at Kahui St. David's tomorrow night and is joined by Tamaki Makaurau artist Motti. So,
0: one not to miss.
1: Yeah,
0: what
1: one
0: should
1: not to
0: we
1: miss.
0: Ask for the people to text in?
1: Well, you had some interesting ideas the
0: Actually,
1: other day.
0: Actually, yes, I did. I had two interesting ideas come to my brain yesterday.
1: Yeah.
0: So let's whip out the telephones and consult the chat that we had.
1: So the first one, come up with an equally ridiculous event and hosting place.
0: Yes.
1: For instance, cage fighting at the White House.
0: True.
1: Very topical.
0: Oh, I reckon paper, scissors, rock inside of like a concrete mixer.
1: Yeah?
0: That's just
1: too obscure.
0: Yeah, it's a bit random. But like an actual event, like I wouldn't have thought there would be. Full context, there's a big UFC event.
1: Yeah.
0: The UFC 250 was over the weekend, and it was held at the White House for some reason.
1: Yeah.
0: Which, I mean,
1: is weird.
0: Making the most of the big front lawn, I guess.
1: Yeah.
0: But it's an equally unusual event.
1: Yep.
0: Actually, is that relevant to the thing?
1: Absolutely not. But we'll give the texters a try. If you want to do that, make sure that you give that one a go. Or if not, just send in your name,
0: your B card,
1: your B card,
0: Kelly Moran.
1: And the words Kelly Moran. We'll do that. I've got a place of Kelly Moran now.
0: Oh yes.
1: This is Christ Sellers. You're on the B. This is Drive. See you soon.

0: beep beep by Revolver.
1: You're on 95 BFM Drive. It is 4:34 in the afternoon.
0: It is indeed.
1: And we are doing a prize. We're doing a giveaway.
0: Giving away stuff.
1: We're giving away some free stuff. We are giving away a free double pass to see Kelly Moran and Monty at Kahui St. David's.
0: What a lovely venue.
1: Tomorrow.
0: Oh, wow.
1: Yeah.
0: So hopefully you don't have any plans if you win.
1: Yeah. Well, before we went off air, we asked you, the listeners, about some weird activities to do in weird locations.
0: Yes.
1: And we've got a few texts in here. Justin says, how about Cluedo Champs at Spookers? I wonder what Cluedo is. Cluedo Champs, would that be like you're sitting
0: I guess it's competitive
1: around
0: Cluedo.
1: A table, or does a murder actually happen?
0: I don't know if the murder happens, but I guess like no one dies obviously for the game, but I think it would be interactive. I think it's insinuating that all the characters and shit would be there. It's a good one.
1: That would be quite a fun.
0: Yeah, that would be actually
1: a little role play. Someone else here has texted in karaoke with the New Zealand Symphony Orchestra. I actually think that's something that the orchestra would be game for.
0: I wouldn't be able to hear shit, but it would be awesome.
1: They'd have to learn a lot of songs for that.
0: Yeah, true. I mean, they can all sight read. I reckon they can do it off the dome.
1: Yeah.
0: Although the switch from like Gangnam Style to to You Way Raise Me Up by Josh Groban is be a bit of a... Actually, got a great karaoke story. I was 12 and I was in Rarotonga on holiday with my family.
1: Yeah.
0: And there was karaoke. Everyone was singing like nice, fun songs.
1: Yeah.
0: And I chose You Raise Me Up.
1: Yeah.
0: By Josh Groban.
1: Because before you did it, you had these visions in your head that you were gonna just belt it out and be amazing, and you were gonna get a music contract right on the spot.
0: Right then and there.
1: Some agent would be there to split
0: your
1: talent.
0: On holiday, 100%. So I got up, got mad stage fright, and I whimpered out the chorus and I cried. That was my karaoke experience.
1: Oh my gosh.
0: In Rarotonga. It was really, really embarrassing.
1: So you've never done karaoke again.
0: Mate. Of course I'm not karaoke. This has been my spirit animals unleashed. Do you have any ideas for this one, Jack?
1: An ice skating rink and a roller skating venue.
0: I feel like that's quite practical because the setup's already there.
1: Yeah, but what's the point?
0: So you can have both at once.
1: No, but you put the ice over the roller skating rink.
0: Yeah.
1: And it just becomes an ice skating rink.
0: Fantastic.
1: You'd support that?
0: I think it's pretty good. Yeah. If I'm up for an ice skate, I mean, depends if you just destroy the wood underneath it. But I don't know, I feel like you're in that bad idea territory. Just go for it.
1: Yeah.
0: Mine would be a petting zoo at a rave.
1: Oh, that would be cool, though.
0: That would be
1: actually,
0: fun.
1: No, it wouldn't be cool.
0: Animals would hate it, actually.
1: That would suck for the animals.
0: That's a terrible idea. Yeah. Never mind. I scratch that.
1: Yeah.
0: I think maybe just a petting zoo.
1: Are there any deaf animals or deaf and blind animals that would be able to handle a rave?
0: I don't know if mole rats are deaf, but if I went to a petting zoo and it was just a mole rat, I'd be pretty disappointed. But I'd give it a pat anyway, because all animals deserve love.
1: Yeah.
0: But yeah, maybe not a petting zoo at a rave. 5395, let's activate my brain.
1: Yeah.
0: I think we're on.
1: Let's hear your ideas. And if you've got a B card, text in with your name and B card, and you will be in to win one of those Kelly Moran double passes.
0: Sounds good.
1: Or that only Kelly Moran double
0: pass. Can I have it?
1: No. That is actual corruption.
0: True. That's a fair point.
1: This is I Love My Leather Jacket by Miriam Clancy and Dion Lunadon.
0: Sick. Great song. Yeah. And I do love my leather jacket too. I don't have one, but I'm sure I'd love it if I did. Do you have one?
1: Yeah, I do.
0: Do you love it?
1: I love it.
0: Well, the song's for you then. You're on the B.

0: Gentlemen, this is Democracy Manifest.
1: UK rapper Kofi Stone is making his New Zealand debut this November and performing live at the Turning Fork as part of his All the Flowers Have Bloomed album tour. 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

0: Windows down, blasting along the motorway song.
1: That is. That's a night driving song.
0: Shit, yeah, it is. Yeah. 100%. Yep. Actually, 5395, what's your night driving? Yeah. Actually, no. Let's hold that. We're going to hold that. I mean, I already see what it is, but I'm going to save it for something.
1: You're going to save it?
0: I'm going to save it.
1: Okay.
0: I'm going to save it. But that is, I hope to see a lot of texts through that because it's a lovely topic. Yeah. But on the topic of texts, we've got heaps of texts for this giveaway for Kelly Moran, double pass for tomorrow night at St. David's, Kahui St. David's. We're going to be announcing that real soon. That was a big inhale. Yeah. I'm oxygenated right now.
1: Yeah. So make sure you stay tuned. We're going to be announcing that just before the news. We're going to play one song, this one song.
0: I like that. Just before the news. Like
1: I love that machine.
0: Oh, yeah. You're on the beach.
1: This is Tom Light with Soft Serve. Oh, you've got 3 minutes.
0: It's called Soft Serve.
1: Yeah.
0: Oh, I love a Soft Serve ice cream.
1: Yeah.
0: Yummy.
1: We'll keep going with this.
0: Yummy.
1: We'll keep going with this. But yeah, get those texts in right now because we're going to be announcing the winner after this song. So get amongst it.
0: Yes.
1: You're on the beach.

0: The beautiful sounds and the sultry voice of Tom Lark.
1: I think soft serve is a good description of that, but it feels more warm than cold. Yeah. I love a soft serve.
0: Yep.
1: What's your favorite ice cream?
0: Cookies and cream.
1: I have a specific one.
0: What's your specific ice cream?
1: It is a real fruit strawberry ice cream.
0: Yep. From where?
1: I don't know.
0: Anywhere?
1: They're rare enough of a commodity that I just, wherever you go, they're wonderful.
0: They're everywhere in the summer, but when you get to winter, when you're really pining for a real fruit ice cream.
1: There's a real fruit ice cream truck
0: that
1: sometimes parks near my house.
0: Yep.
1: And every time I drive past, I'm like, cold treat. Yeah.
0: Well,
1: yummy. But hey, we're here to announce the prize.
0: Yes, we are. Shall we do a little bit of a drum roll?
1: Drum roll.

0: And the winner is Mark K.
1: Yeah.
0: Congratulations, you've won yourself a double pass to see Kelly Moran.
2: Nice one, Mark.
0: Tomorrow at Kahui St. David's, we will get in touch with you about that a little bit.
2: You have plans, you do now.
0: Yeah.
2: Congratulations.
0: A little bit later on. Massive thanks to the Beer Spot.
2: Yes, Yummy Beer.
0: Yeah, Yummy
2: for
0: Beer.
2: For looking after us here at the, on the Drive Show, being our sponsor. We absolutely love it.
0: And if you feel like a beer tonight, make sure that you pop down to your local beer spot.
2: Yeah.
0: There's definitely one near you. You have no excuse not to.
2: We're definitely going to talk about later, mate, the same joke we do every week about how while we're reading out the entertainment guide, the Beer Spot pub quiz is happening at that time. So here's your official early warning.
0: Yes, but don't go because we want you to keep listening to the show.
2: I'll just go. Just don't listen to anything else. Don't bother doing the quiz. Just go to the Beer Spot, have a delicious beer, and listen to the BFM Drive Show on Tuesday.
0: Well, make sure that you stay tuned because we've got another giveaway coming up after the news. But until then, I'm going to leave you with some Shoeless. This is Lonely Playground.
2: Yo! No!

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2: Ahia himaria, good afternoon. Ko Ista toku ingoa, ko te rima karaka. It's 5 o'clock. The Labour Party has unveiled a new health policy promising to offer free maternity scans for pregnant people as part of its Medicard proposal. The scheme is expected to cost $28.6 million a year, which is expected to be paid through its capital gains tax. Labour leader Chris Hipkins says a maternity scan can currently cost up to $90, with the cost varying across the motu. The Medicard will also include 3 free GP visits each year for every New Zealander, along with free cervical screening for those aged 25 to 69. Health spokeswoman Dr. Aisha Verrill says Labour wants to build a health system that helps people stay well, not just treat illness. Heads are going to roll after an independent report showed that $40 million has been wasted on a botched technology upgrade for the Ministry of Immigration. The Immigration Minister, Erica Stanford, claims that officials deliberately withheld information from her around the waste. The upgrade was meant to improve automated checks on travellers' biometric information, and in 2024 was estimated to cost $35 million. Now it is confirmed that the money has gone down the drain and the project is likely to continue suffering delays. Ka whakawhiti ki tāwahi ināianei in international news. Israeli Prime Minister Benjamin Netanyahu says Israel will not withdraw troops from Lebanon or Syria despite major steps towards a ceasefire between Iran and the United States. Israeli forces currently occupy around 570 square kilometres of Lebanon and around 80% of the country. Israel has maintained that its military presence in Lebanon is necessary to restrict the operations of Lebanese paramilitary group Hezbollah, despite the Lebanese government banning the group earlier this year. US President Donald Trump has expressed displeasure at the occupation and continued attacks, which could threaten already fragile ceasefire negotiations. Iran has previously insisted on an end to the occupation of Lebanon as a prerequisite for ceasefire, as it is rumoured to be an element of the deal set to be signed this Friday. And Sweden's parliament has voted to crack down on immigration rights, allowing officials to remove residency permits for bad behaviour. The so-called good behaviour law would be applied to pending, current and future residents. However, it does not specify what would be considered as bad behaviour. Stockholm Group's civil rights defenders said the law would leave people uncertain about what actions or expressions can be used against them. An additional snitch law passed with a narrow majority would require public servants to report anyone they believe to be undocumented. Researchers say the law changes risk turning public servants into border police while also undermining human rights. Ara te kawe pūrongo, and that's the news.
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2: Anei nga tohu huarere mō tēnei rā, your weather report for today. Mostly cloudy with some morning rain and possible heavier showers, then gradually clearing. Northwest turning southwesterly winds. High of 15 degrees and an overnight low of 9 degrees. Sunset today is at 10 minutes past 5. Anei nga tohu huarere mō te apopo, your weather forecast for tomorrow. Rapa Wednesday, thickening cloud with a few showers possible, fresh west-southwesterly winds. Ara te tohu huarere, and that's your weather.
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5: Oh yeah, dude.
6: Oh yeah, dude.
5: Is Pete surfing the building, brother? How's it hanging? Tubular or what, man?
7: Good, mate. What's happening?
5: Dude, we're bone dry here in the BFM studio. Don't know nothing about the surf news, but that's what we have you on here for. Give us the rundown, Pete.
7: Well, good, mate. Yeah, so we, nothing out east. We're flat as. That's today. Tomorrow is a tiny swell that starts to show at the end of the day, but only 1 foot. So you could maybe longboard it. I'll just give it a 1 out of 10, so don't get too excited.
5: Mm-hmm. Yeah. Glass half full.
7: Maybe
5: yeah.
7: 2 out of 10 for late afternoon.
5: Yeah,
7: take a longboard. But we have that does build into Thursday, Friday. Still a small swell, but it's something, right? So that's right.
5: Yeah.
7: And then west has been solid tomorrow. Eases back a little bit, still in that solid range, 3 to 5 feet, and it's onshore, so 2 out of 10, nothing flash, unfortunately.
6: So, damn. Your message, you can try surf, but it might not be worth it.
7: Yeah, you'll have a hard time getting a wave out east, and you'll be getting pretty worked out west. Yeah.
5: If you've got a mate with a boat and access to a lake, maybe they can go up and down and create some waves.
7: Yeah, get a tow. Sounds good.
5: That's, sounds good. Well, thanks so much, Pete.
6: Thanks, Pete.
4: 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Cowabunga thanks to ProGear Photographic.
6: Cowabunga, dude. Cowabunga. You're on 95 BFM Drive. It is 5:05 in the evening now.
5: I've been back to 5:05.
6: You've made that one before, haven't you?
5: I have been. It's bloody Alex Durnham from Sheffield. But I don't like that Sheffield United shit. Sheffield Wednesday up. Get up, lad. Yeah.
6: That was brilliant.
5: Are thanks, there any, I appreciate that
6: any
5: one.
6: Sheffielders, 5:39:5, was that an accurate accent, or was that just...
5: So far, I'm okay. I'm good with the Irish. I'm good with the Scottish. I don't know. I think I did a Scouse.
6: Yeah.
5: If I haven't done a Scouse, I've done one now, mate, you know.
6: All right. Scousers in the...
5: Any Scousers or Sheffielders? Yeah. I mean, text us 5:39:5, mate.
6: You're on 95 BFM Drive. We're going to be announcing another giveaway for the next hour.
5: Exciting.
6: And this one's going to be fun. So we're going to leave you with this song now, which we'll talk about later.
5: Oh.

0: for Bobby Lee's with a new self, and that relates to our giveaway, which we're going to be doing right now. Well, not right now. We're going to be doing over the next hour, so you have till 6 o'clock now to get in your entries. We are going to be giving away a vinyl copy of the Bobby Lee's new album, New Self, the title track you just heard us play.
1: Nice.
0: The band is back with their fourth studio album, which combines a fiery sound, punky riffs, and their iconic, uncompromising attitude, and it is our album of the week for Drive.
1: Yeah!
0: So, make sure that you're listening this week, and you can win yourself a copy of that. We're going to be announcing the winner for our show a little bit closer to 6 o'clock.
1: I must ask.
0: Yeah.
1: Can I have it?
0: No.
1: I hate this show! Oh my God,
0: that is, actual corruption.
1: What do you think I'm here for? Do you think I'm here for fun vibes and good music? No, I want the Bobby Lee vinyl.
0: We always used to joke about corruption in the top 10, and this
1: now
0: is
1: let's make
0: corruption.
1: It reality. Yeah. Actually, no, we don't. Corruption bad. Full disclosure.
0: We were talking about Night Drives before.
1: Yeah, Night Drive songs.
0: What's your Night Drive song?
1: It's too many. It depends on the mood I'm in. It's always something big.
0: Yeah.
1: Oh shit! My microphone just fell out of its stand. Now I'm holding it up like an ice cream. We talked about that before. But like Gold Thing.
0: Yeah.
1: Is a great example of a nighttime song. Just big sound.
0: Yeah.
1: Just a mood about it.
0: Yeah.
1: That's a great example of like a Night Drives or like a Night Walk song where it's just you and the air around you.
0: Yeah.
1: And if you're in a vehicle, that's pretty important too. But I love a Night Drive. I love Windows Down. Actually, recently I had a hell of a week maybe 3 months ago.
0: Yeah.
1: And at the end of the week, I just went out one night and I played, what did I play? I played John the Fisherman by Primus really loud.
0: Yeah.
1: And I was like singing it and like, and that was really cathartic.
0: Yeah.
1: So yeah, I don't have a one song, but I definitely have just that kind of vibe.
0: Yeah,
1: what about you?
0: One that I always enjoy is Time by Pink Floyd.
1: Oh, classic. Yeah, heck yeah.
0: Just big sound, lots of noise, lots of reverb. Just turn it all the way up on the speaker, windows down. Let everyone else listen too.
1: Off the Dome, Stars by Hum.
0: Yeah.
1: And Be Quiet and Drive by Deftones.
0: Yeah.
1: Just anything like that. But 5395 to win a copy of the Bobby Lee's new album. Text in your name, your B card number, and your favorite sort of, if you need a bit of an energy disposal.
0: Yeah.
1: What song are you going to play?
0: Yep, 5395. Let us know your name and your B card as well. We've got some Kneecap now. This is Fenian.
1: Kneecap.
0: You're on the B.

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4: 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What a flopping banger. 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
1: 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I turned the wrong one on.
0: It's okay.
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0: You are. That was a spooky one.
1: That was a bit Cluedo at the Spooker's
0: vibes.
1: Yes, indeed.
0: Hey, to be honest, if I was in a murder mystery and that song came on, I'd get very distracted.
1: Yeah.
0: Because it's a pretty funky number.
1: Yeah.
0: I will say, hey, we're talking nighttime songs.
1: We've got a couple of texts in here of people letting us know what their songs are. We've got Carl, who said Death in Vegas. Dirge is his night song. And then Evan is saying Black Blood and Red Kiss by Gunship.
0: Tunes. Great choices.
1: As nighttime songs.
0: It's always good to have a song where if you have built up energy in your system, where you have something you need to get out of your system, it's good to have a song to be that vehicle.
1: To floor it too. Well, that's we are doing a giveaway on the show tonight. We are going to be giving away a free record. It is a copy of the Bobby Lee's new album, New Self. It's their fourth studio album.
0: Good.
1: And you can go in to win one tonight. So if you like the Bobby Lees, or if you just want a free record, text in to 53955 with your name, your B card number, and the word new self, or your night drive song.
0: Yes, you're welcome to include that, but make sure to include that alongside all of the other things that Jack just said.
1: Yeah, we've got a great show still lined up for you for the remaining hour and 20 minutes. After 6 o'clock, we've got Audio Culture with Gareth Shute coming up to talk about The Other's Way.
0: Rest in peace. What a great festival it was. Yep. Going to come chat about that and how important it was to our wonderful music scene here in Aotearoa.
1: Do you have any Other's Way memories? 53955. That's another thing.
0: We'll bring that up later.
1: Yep. We've got some Exploding Rainbow Orchestra now.
0: Yeah.
1: This is On The Run featuring Diggy Dupe. You're on BFM Drive. It's nearly 5:40. Stay with us. We're here till 7.
0: That we
1: are. We're not going anywhere.
0: No, we're not.

my honor to bring to you my Tokoua all the way from North Shore. Fire starter, light us.

0: That was On the Run, Diggy Dupay, and the Exploding Rainbow Orchestra. You're on 95 BFM Drive. We've got a text here asking for who did the spooky song. That was Gold Frap. For the listener who was wondering, Gold Frap. You're on the beat.
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We're going to be giving away the prize after this song. That is a vinyl copy of the Bobby Lee's new album, New Self. So get those texts in now before it's too late, because you don't want to miss out on this.

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9: 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People. 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
10: Yes, we are.
9: Jack's turned into got to turn his mic on again.
10: Yeah,
9: just before
10: I'm having a shocker tonight.
9: No, we're having a great show. We always love coming here and chatting some shit and playing some tunes.
10: 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It is 5:51 and Smashton. It is now time to announce the winner of the Bobby Lee's vinyl record.
9: How good.
10: Shall we do another drum roll?
9: Yeah, well, I reckon, should we do some polyrhythms or should we just go for a...
10: We'll do some polyrhythms. Right. You start us off.
9: Okay, that was a long time in between. Yeah,
10: that was a...
9: Should we do another normal drum roll?
10: Yeah.
9: Drum roll, please!
10: And the winner is Evan. Congratulations,
9: yay!
10: Evan. Won yourself a copy of the Bobby Lee's new record, New Self. We will get in contact with you with all the details about that. Congratulations to all of our winners tonight for our little giveaways.
9: Indeed, been a while since we've had a giveaway, yeah. So it's nice to have a double banger in one night. How good.
10: If you want to find yourself in this wonderful position of winning some stuff, then make sure you get a B card.
9: Yeah.
10: It's super cheap. It's literally $4.20.
9: A month or is it? Yes. I mean, is it? How much? We should know this.
10: Yeah, we probably should know this, but we aren't actually allowed to have a B card. Actually, I think we are allowed to have a B card.
9: I don't know.
10: I shouldn't announce that. We're going to get in trouble.
9: So while we're on the roll, should we announce some other stuff we're not allowed to? So, Zach's NHI number. I don't know. I'm not sure what the digits are. But yeah, get yourself a B card so you can begin to win some very cool prizes. Pretty much all shows are giving away prizes constantly. Yep. So your best way is to sign up on the BFM website. I believe it's $4.20 a month.
10: Yep.
9: Someone can correct me if that's incorrect.
10: And it is super cheap and helps support the station.
9: Yeah.
10: Or if you don't want to do that, then you can make a donation to our Give a Little page because we're moving house.
9: Moving house, same great quality of radio, same great tunes, but
10: different location.
9: Yeah. We love being here. We've loved being here on the airwaves over 60 years.
10: Yeah.
9: We haven't ourselves, but BFM has. So we've
10: been
9: keep that.
10: We've been there for four of those.
9: Indeed.
10: 60 years.
9: That's, yeah.
10: Over 60 years.
9: That's for 1/15.
10: Yeah.
9: I'm sure there's a simpler equation that can be put into, but hey, we're here for music, not maths.
10: Yeah, we've got a great rest of the show lined up for you. Just over an hour left. We've got Gareth Shute coming up after the news for Audio Culture. We're going to be talking about The Other's Way, Rest in Peace.
9: Yes.
10: And indie music in general.
9: Yeah, can't wait to reminisce on a great, what was it? Amazing festival and just talk some bloody beautiful stuff about our local music scenes. On the topic of local music scenes, we have a brand new release today from band Exercise.
10: Yes.
9: They are very much an awesome band, and this is the lead single off of their debut album, The Fallen, an accumulation of 2 years of work from the awesome three-piece. If you haven't seen them, do get the chance to go see them. This Saturday, they're playing with Lacquered Black and Synthesis of Self at Big Fan here in Auckland. This song is Kaiju from their album. This is Exercise. Jack, spin that shit. You're on the B.

miles they fall to you. And you try it and you hear what they say.

0: Hello, I'm John Campbell and you're listening to BFM. Amazing how I know that, eh?
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2: Tēnā koutou o tēnei pō, good evening. Ko Esther tōku ingoa. Ko te ono karaka at 6 o'clock. The New Zealand Infrastructure Commission has put forward a 30-year infrastructure plan, set to be backed by almost every party in Parliament. The report made 16 recommendations, with the government agreeing in full to 13. The Labour and Green parties have also backed the proposal, though the Greens say the government should go further. The recommendations include extending government infrastructure plans, maximising use of existing land rather than expanding, and investing further in electricity infrastructure. Infrastructure Minister Chris Bishop noted the importance of cross-party collaboration in ensuring consistent and strong infrastructure development going forwards. And an official request has been put in by Chartered Accountants New Zealand for a payroll accounting subsidy. The goal is to reduce small business debt whilst streamlining tax payments to inland revenue. Specifically, pay-as-you-earn employer deductions are to be targeted, which previously has been misrepresented and used as cash flow, putting business owners in tax debt. Ka whakawhiti ki tāwahi ināianei, in international news, the 2026 Football World Cup may well be the single most polluting event humanity has ever hosted. Although no new stadiums need to be built thanks to the fact that the games will be held in existing venues across Canada, the US and Mexico, much of the pollution will come from new travel emissions. The host cities are so far apart that the only way to get between most matches is by plane, and fans are effectively forced to fly to follow their team. Furthermore, the tournament is the advertising billboard for major companies with clear interests in fossil fuels. Saudi Arabia's Aramco is the World Cup's biggest sponsor. And officers across France are opening their doors to unhoused people in a bid to combat rising homelessness and increasing amounts of underused office space. Non-profit organisation Bureau du Cœur, or Officers of the Heart, has helped more than 1,000 people and provided around 160,000 nights of shelter since it first was founded in 2019. The programme transforms office spaces into safe spaces for one guest to stay at a time, which are vetted beforehand for compatibility and sign an agreement. The guests are welcomed into the office space and benefit not just from having a safe place to sleep, but also from building connections with the office workers. One guest, Sudanese trainee electrician Hami, says the experience gave him a sense of belonging after struggling to find a home while he pursued his education. "I feel a little bit at home here," he said. "I feel a little freer." Arati kawe purongo, and that's the news.
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2: Anei nga tohu huarere mo tēnei rā, your weather report for today. Mostly cloudy with some morning rain and possible heavier showers, then gradually clearing. Northwest turning southwesterly winds. High of 15 degrees, overnight low of 9 degrees. Sunset today was at 10 minutes past 5. Anei nga tohu huarere mo te apopo, your weather forecast for tomorrow. Rapa Wednesday, thickening cloud with a few showers possible. Fresh west southwesterly winds. Arate tohu huarere, and that's your weather.
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2: Anei nga ahuatanga o Tangaroa mo te apopo, your surf report for tomorrow. Ki te tai rawhiti, on the east coast, flat in the morning with 1 foot of north-northeast swell building in the afternoon, with moderate southwest offshore winds. Taipari, high tide is at 8:30 in the morning. Taitimu, low tide is at 2:45. Score 1 out of 10. Ki te tai Huaruru, on the west coast, 3 to 5 west-southwest swell with moderate fresh to fresh west-southwest onshore winds. Taipari, high tide is at 11 in the morning. Taitimu, low tide is at 5 in the evening. Score 2 out of 10. Solid, messy onshore conditions. And that's your news, weather and surf. Thanks to Sam and Castor for writing the news bulletin. Ko Esther tōku ingoa. The time is now 5 minutes past six.
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5: 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You're... 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We've got Audio Culture up next. Gareth Shute is in the studio.
1: Gnarly.
6: Sporting quite the shiner, I might say. 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Word for word, there's what Gareth told us. So.
5: We're going to play a track first, and then we're going to delve into that. So stay tuned. This is Jackal the Blackal with Peking Duck. You're on the beat.
6: Tune.

absurd, yo. 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Strung and braised, burning on his bunts, and my time was up. Rust away, disturbing on the sudden, my rising luck. Flying dark rays, when a knife was blood. Masquerades, hunt against a part of my life but one. Fire hushed, hatred too bloody, never a chase a fuck but hurting in my prior months. God was too anxious, killed the flock that hadn't cried enough. Caught a dunce to hide his bluff. Guns afflate the herd, no sympathy from the higher ups. Mothers pay worse, cause Chrissy don't wanna hire us. Watered up relief from the river stream, but I'm tired, nothing came from the quiet cuffs. Naming for a bona fide, a sniper's judge. Caesar didn't save another slice for us. Take a chance, lie shunning, mouth wide shut. Jaw break, you give me false stuff, you imply it's cut. Little sibling package, didn't manage with a lifeless husk. Cold body hatching, another one wants to bite the dust. Scruffy hair filling and plot me to grab the slightest trust. Man pairs high corrupt, couldn't bear witness when a law they couldn't slide enough. Rattled by the book, by their luck you can smell the stench. Strike and punch on him. But influence took the lighter puff and pressed the shoddy try. Only bread and drop for when his diet got stated. But his yarn pale, time the sails in, why his tires pumped. Parmesan trails by the gratings all the while and where the mice come up. Otters on sale, pricey veil, shifting the diner rush. Tomcat dumping in, ratting for a diamond cut. Lost hat begrudgingly partner without a minor fuss. Right, fuzzball, my nigga. Runaway bird abruptly hung by the viaduct. Strung and braised, burning on its bunts, and my time was up. Rushed the wave, servers on the southern, my rising luck. Flying duck raised when the knife was blunt. When the knife was blunt. Runaway bird abruptly hung by the viaduct. Strung and braised, burning on its bunts, and my time was up.

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0: You are hearing Double Happy's Other's Way, which ties in very well to what we're talking about for audio culture today.
1: Indeed. We're talking about The Other's Way, believe it or not. But this song, I actually didn't know that this song was what inspired the name of The Other's Way Festival.
2: Yeah.
1: I found that out reading the article written by Gareth Shute, who sat right next to me. Hey, yes.
2: Our audio culture article, top at the moment, is Other's Way Festival.
0: Yeah.
2: And yes, Zach Arnold, who started the gigs that preceded the Other's Way Festival, which were also called The Other's Way. There were some club nights, and he called them after the Double Happy song, which he said he heard on Penny Black playing on Beth M.
0: Full circle, all ties together.
1: About it. Wow, that's a very, very cool story.
0: Yeah.
1: Now, The Other's Way is just absolutely unbelievably iconic festival. Like, that's just been a part, like a staple of the scene since it started up.
2: Yeah, it's funny that it started, like, if you read the article on Audio Culture, it started so haphazardly. Like, Zach Arnold, who you know from Sun Return Records, he was working at Flying Out / Flying Nun at the time. It was sort of the cusp of Flying Out even existing. Like, it wasn't a store, it was like their website at that time. It was just an old name that Flying Nun used to use to import records because they couldn't get paid out of the US in the 90s, so they swapped records in those days. So they started Flying Out, and then they turned Flying Out into their online store in the around 2012-2013. And so Zach thought, I'm going to do a club night. So on one hand, it was a little bit to promote Flying Nun Act, but it was also just to have cool bands play around Auckland.
0: Yeah,
2: I remember those gigs at Wine Cellar. It was just like free pizza and
1: my
2: shitty band with Matt Crawley was supported by Phaser Days, our claim to fame. She was on her way up and we were on our way down. we said hello to each other. But yes, then but Ben Howe, who is one of the co-owners of Flying Nun and manager at the time, and Matthew Davis, who also worked for Flying Nun at that time, but now it's the Flying Out guy. Flying Nun had a relationship with Captured Tracks, which is like a record company in the US, and they wanted them to bring over Beach Fossils, which is a US indie band.
0: Yep.
2: And so Ben Howe was like, sure, I might make a little festival around it, because he was also the guy who helped bring Laneway to New Zealand.
1: Oh,
2: and
1: cool.
2: So he's like, oh, I'll make a little festival around it. And then he planned it all, and then Beach Fossils was like, oh, we're not coming anymore.
1: Oh,
2: he's like,
1: ouch.
2: Oh, I might go ahead with this thing, and I'll just call it Other's Way, using the name Zach made, since it's already associated with Flying Nun.
1: How long before The Other's Way kicked off did Beach Fossils pull out?
2: Oh, like, I guess it was half a year away. But
1: it's kind of reasonable.
2: It wasn't like a, they never got on the poster, luckily, so it wasn't your ticket will still get you to all these crazy local bands.
0: Yep.
2: No, it was like for that, luckily. But I mean, Laneway did start like that.
0: Yep.
2: You know, I played Laneway in Melbourne in my youth, and it was just like Vulcan Lane, like it was an actual lane, and then some bars on either side of the lane, and then they closed the lane. And so it was a similar sort of idea. So you can see how Ben was like, oh, we can do that with the bars around K Road.
0: Yeah.
2: And that's just how Other's Way started.
1: Wow, that's awesome. And kind of, what was the sort of period in between turning it from the club nights into the sort of full-blown festival that it was?
2: Well, it was just that, I mean, Zach kept the club night running quite a while, long enough to do a big compilation with like a dozen acts and stuff.
1: Awesome.
2: Yeah, and then the first festival started in 2015, and people should text in with their best times at Other's Way, and can even suggest a track. If they suggest a good track, maybe at the end we'll play their track.
0: Yeah.
1: Because we do have a couple of tracks that we asked, of course, you to bring up for this chat, and one of them was You Can Dance by Collision, which I was very chuffed to see. That's an absolute banger.
2: Yeah, so
1: why'd you pick that track?
2: Well, one of the things that I think will stick in people's mind about Other's Way was the mix of like old, very classic bands and very modern bands. So Zach's idea to have like the best and new bands was one half of it, but they also got all these bands to do reunions. Like the first year it was like all Garage Land, Solid Gold Howl, The Bats and people like that. And over the years, like Blam Blam Blam and New Maddox, these people just played random, you know, acts you never thought you'd see live again, like Headless Chickens or whatever.
0: Yeah.
2: There's so many over the years. But the one I found most surprising was Collision, which was this band from Tokoroa who were a funk band, and they got picked up by Delvaney's Prime and pretty much went to Sydney after about 6 months of being in New Zealand, recorded an album there that never really got played in New Zealand, but then became a like vinyl cult classic and featured on the album Heed the Call. That's a funk compilation that John Baker and Alan Parrott put out, and it sort of created enough interest that they were like, yeah, let's get them to play Other's Way. And so this crazy band from like 77, 78, just totally in shock, got the call to come and play. And they played at Samoa House. You know, the other cool thing about Other's Way was all the crazy venues they pull out. Yep. Like, it'd start at Whammy and whatever, Nick of the Woods, but then it was like Mercury Theatre and
1: super cool,
2: Encore Cabaret.
0: Pitt Street Church as well.
2: But yeah, check out Collision and we'll talk a little bit more.
0: Yeah,
1: sounds good.
0: This is Collision, You Can Dance. Stay tuned. We're going to continue the Other's Way chat. You're on Audio Culture on BFM Drive.

0: Ah, Collision.
1: Holy, you can dance.
0: Holy 70s. Collision, you can dance.
2: Yeah. Yeah,
3: Gareth and I were having a passionate conversation about slap bass off, off air. So sorry, Jack, we're back in this together now. Yep. But,
2: slap bass is so back.
0: It's yes,
3: like,
0: it is.
3: Bring it back.
2: It's like saxophone, you know, it went out and then it came back. Thundercat and people were just like, well, I'm bringing it back. Animal way.
3: Oh, gosh. Well, we're on the topic of the Others Way. Awesome, amazing festival. Really, only sort of was around for just over 10 years. And it's, as we said, it's kind of started off with the sort of the smaller gigs at the Wine Cellar. What kind of made it really kick off around sort of the end of the 2010s?
2: Well, I think, I mean, it was such a great idea. And I think also, I mean, one of my favorite things about it was that it had the all ages kind of side to it as well, and like you say, when they started doing stuff in the church, it just meant the whole vibe could change quite different from just going around some bars.
0: Yeah,
2: suddenly you have those other venues and you're sitting in a church and it's not about alcohol and it can be really quiet.
0: Yep.
2: And like, you know, I saw a really good Takahu set there and stuff. Mm. And even when the all ages stuff moved to like Flying Out Basement, it was cool. That was actually my gear down there. We still like band practice down there.
3: Oh,
2: and so
3: really?
2: I left my gear there and all the poor underage bands had to use my shitty drum kit. So I apologize if anyone's listening.
3: Probably best for the underage bands to use those. I remember our first ever gig, Jack and I, we played a band together, was at Rockquest, and we had these beautiful Marshalls and lovely big Ampeg like 6x10 bass cab, and we had no idea how to use them. So.
2: And you guys played it Others Way as well? How did you find that?
3: Amazing. So much fun.
0: Yeah.
3: It was our first festival that we played.
0: We did the all-ages stage in 2023.
2: Cool.
3: Yeah. Alongside, who was it? Melanie, Fesh, Buzz, and the CMC.
0: Yep.
2: Sweet.
3: Which was really, really cool. I don't recall obviously the all-ages stage was around, but I wasn't aware of it until we were on the lineup. So I was like, oh, shit, this is super cool. So when the whole vibe of the whole day of the festival was really, really neat, just because everything was happening everywhere.
0: Yep.
2: Yeah.
3: Although I did have someone tell me that they were disappointed they couldn't get a beer at the All Ages show. And I was like, sorry, man. It's just if there was 6 or 8 other bars around here, you could go to for a beer.
2: Well, the first year they did it, 2017, it was cool as well. The Beths played it to close the All Ages stage, and only people with an only All Ages pass could go to that bit of the gig. So I thought that was pretty fun.
0: Yeah.
2: Then, of course, there was a drama of like COVID, though. That was.
0: Yeah.
2: I mean, in 2018, there was already a time they were thinking of cancelling it, and then COVID, they moved it. Basically, it happened on the fourth time. They cancelled 2021, then 2021 they had to move it twice because of the November lockdowns.
0: Yep.
2: And then finally the 2021 version of Others Way happened in 2022, so the posters had the like wrong
3: as
2: year
3: many
2: on
3: 2022 events had. Just a bit of a step forward in time, I guess.
2: And then like 2022 they closed the road on Galatos Street for the first time. 2023 Ruben from Banish got involved, and so it just kept getting bigger and bigger. And I think the idea with closing K Road in the final year was to make it so big that like sponsors and council and everyone would fall in behind it, but instead I think they just found that everyone was just like, oh, we'll give you the same amount of money as last year but no more, and they're like, nah. Came to a sad end. So but I think it was such a great festival, and I think it just is a good reminder to people to go to these things while they're happening. You know, it's like the Princess Chelsea Balls, they're not happening this year, but that was a cool run. I think the one to see this year is probably the Exploding Rainbow Orchestra thing at Arts Centre. That's not going to happen again. That's going to be amazing. Like, this orchestra that's filled with musicians from Tiny Ruins and the Beths and stuff.
3: Yeah, the absolute background.
2: It's like the craziest thing you'd be able to tell people, oh, I saw the drummer from the Beths playing in an orchestra.
3: Yeah,
2: or whatever.
3: Yeah,
2: he's playing like whatever he plays. Didn't he play like clarinet or something in that? I can't remember. Yeah. So that'd be something not to miss. And even things like Auckland Libraries at the moment has their like exhibition on. That's closing soon. That's closing soon. So that's a free exhibition. And they're having like a gig on Thursday. Wi-Fi, the Maori musician who plays Tonga Poldo and makes beats.
3: Awesome.
2: It's playing at lunchtime.
0: Yep.
2: So, I just encourage people to go to these things.
0: Yeah, explore the scene.
2: Has anyone suggested a song?
0: No, we've got no texts.
3: Well, that's
2: my,
3: okay.
2: We will go with the one that I was going to suggest. Do check out Audio Culture. Yeah. Check out my article.
0: Yes, please do.
3: It's a fantastic read.
2: Yeah, lots of stuff on audioculture.co.nz.
0: Yes, and support local music as well.
2: Yes.
0: Yes.
2: But I was going to go out on Georgia Night because I just I really like Sia Grey and stuff, the final year, but one of the performances that really stand out is Georgia Knight, because she turned up with her little auto harp thing and her whole band didn't make it because they were stuck on the plane. And so she got up on stage, she had the whole band set up, and she even fake introduced the imaginary people. Yep. And then she just, impromptu, had to just play the whole set just her in an auto harp.
3: Oh my gosh.
2: And she just really owned it, but it was really raw, and she could tell she was kind of, that something was not quite right, and it just gave it such an intensity. Awesome. Yeah.
0: Yeah.
2: But yeah, so check out the song. And I think it also is a good night tune, going back to the thing.
0: Yeah.
3: We have a listener in the building.
2: Thanks for having me.
0: Well, thanks for joining us again. We're going to play Desire by Georgia Knight. Thank you so much, Gareth, for joining us. That was Audio Culture.

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2: Nice. 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
1: All the way from the US.
2: All the way from the American States of the United States. No, it's okay. 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
1: Yep.
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2: And we also have the College Hillbillies with Bevan Holdaway and Bartertown at the Clear Inn, which is free entry. Also, on this day in 1990, the Nelson Mandela Freedom Fest, a massive anti-apartheid concert, filled London's Wembley Stadium, had acts like Tracy Chapman, Neil Young, and Sting featured at that concert. So if you have the event, or if you have time travel, go back and see it and tell people about this this week's Entertainment Guide.
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1: We're going to play some Skeela now. 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
2: The Bobby Lees are back, and they have just dropped their red hot album, New Self. 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I got all these people around. The New York trio mark an exciting new chapter with this release. A blazing, unapologetic, and infectious record saturated with their chaotic punk sound. Green, I sat back, I'm watching. I'm not a goon. New Self by the Bobby Lees. Out now where all fine music is sold. I heard you're back in the
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0: by Kit Sebastian here on the 95 BFM Tuesday Drive Show. We are done.
1: Yeah, we're done. We're that brings down. Us to the end of the show. Thank you so much, everyone, for tuning in to another week of Drive. It has been
0: lovely, jolly,
1: wonderful. We absolutely love coming up here.
0: Yeah, shit, yeah.
1: Thank you for all the texts and the phone calls as well. It is always good to know that there are real people listening to us.
0: Honey P, exactly. We had a great show. We gave away a double pass to go see Kelly Moran tomorrow night at Kahui St. David's.
1: Yep.
0: We also gave away a vinyl for the Bobby Lee's new album, which is flippin' gangster.
1: And a massive thanks to Gav Shute for coming up and chatting to us about The Other's Way and its effect on the Auckland music scene and what it means for all of us.
0: Heck
1: yeah. Massive thank you as well to the beer spot.
0: Indeed. Yeah. Go get yourself a yummy beer if you're feeling like yummy beers. They got plenty to choose from.
1: Yep.
0: Although our particular favourite isn't actually a beer.
1: It's not. It's a
0: peach drink.
1: Yeah. If you're ever there, go get the peach.
0: Peach Party
1: is what it's called now.
0: Yeah, from Hawke's Bay Brewing.
1: You'll forget you're drinking alcohol, so be careful.
0: And yes, very true. And also rotating food trucks, which is super yummy.
1: Yeah.
0: Great spot to go, and they look after us here at BFM Drive.
1: Yeah.
0: So we are very grateful for them, so go support them like they support us.
1: Pick yourself

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1: Yeah, if you want to listen to the show, or listen back to the show, or listen to any other show that plays on the BFM airwaves, head to 95bfm.com/bcast. You can find everything there, including this show,
0: yeah,
1: within the next 15-20 minutes.
0: And all of our segments on there as well.
1: Indeed, yes, yeah. Very true.
0: We'll be back again next week, your two favourite twits to gnaw your ears off.
1: Last week of June.
0: Yep.
1: Oh, is it? No.
0: No.
1: No, second to last
0: second
1: week
0: to last
1: of
0: show
1: June.
0: Of June.
1: Pretty thin margin.
0: Yeah. See, it's going fast.
1: Indeed.
0: We're running out of time, so we're going to leave you with one song. This is from the headliners of me and Smashton's Other's Way that we played. This is Souls of Mischief. Anything can happen. This has been Drive. Bye-bye.
1: Bye.

0: That's what he got. Yo, he shot and he started all the capping. But now he knows anything can happen.
1: 95 BFM Drive, thanks to the Beer Spot, your tappy place.

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Stinky Jim. 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

It's getting started.

It's getting started.

0: Well, hello there, kia ora, greetings and welcome once again to Stinky Cruise on 95BFM, this little slice, this digital delicacy, if you will, that we're listening to right now is from Aftershock's Dub 2026 Repress by Sheriff Lindo, coming out of Australia, of course, on EM Records, Japan, as a repress as vinyl, compact disc, and there's digital downloads. And this is the pullback rhythm, we'll have more from this in just a moment. We start off the set, the show, the entire Fandangle tonight with a track from Sub-Zero Refractions, the Bug Ghost Dub Remixes. This one dropped in April. Kevin Richard Martin, Ambi Pambi Biz getting worked over by himself as the Bug and his amigo Ghost Dub's very good indeed. That was Screwed, the Bug Remix by Kevin Richard Martin that we started off with. Some wonderful self-remixing pressure, if you will, on Intercranial Records. After that we heard Badum Badum Sound coming out of Manchester. From the excellent Blink of an Eye release, that was Miss It and It's Gone. I think we played you that entire release. That's how much we think of it. Good stuff. Follow that with Big Hands and Abraham Parker. This one came out a few years ago, but for some reason it's worked its way back into my affections. The release is Aria Aperta. And follow up we heard 278 Dub Improv 2. We're going to come back with the Al Whitten remix now in just a moment. Keeping things tidy and cyclical. Got a ridiculously rammed show for you this evening. It is, if there were charts, it would be off them, frankly. And no messing about. Gear coming up in the next set from Big Hands and Abraham Parker, as I said, getting remixed by Al Wooden, Sheriff Lindo, Buckley. Wicked, wicked release from Buckley. Kevin Richard Martin getting remixed by Ghost Dubs, Sorab, Sorib, and PT Music. 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Lovely to have you along. Hold tight. We're going in.
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0: That was Creamy Dub. We all like a bit of Creamy Dub, don't we? That was followed by Buckley, and the first of three we're going to play you tonight from his excellent Infinity Scale release on Spec Records. Really good release, this one. As you'd expect from Spec, it's on the sort of, if you will, dubsteppy, bassy spectrum, but it goes deep. That track was Park Royal, and like I said, two more to come from that later on, and probably more next week. After that, we heard from Kevin Richard Martin once again, aka The Bug, getting remixed by Ghost Dubs, and that was When I'm Gone. Ghost Dubs remix from Sub-Zero Refractions, The Bug Ghost Dubs remixes. And that's followed by Sorap, the first of a couple tonight from the compilation on Traverse, Traverse 05, What Makes You Dance. Traverse coming out of Holland, Amsterdam. That track was Wasp Whisperer by Sora. Nice. When we come back, we're going to hear from Beatrice M, and she's got a brand new album out on Tectonic Records. Of course, she comes out of Paris, France. We like stuff on her bait label and whatnot. She's good. We're going to play a track called Years. After that, we're going to hear Khan on Deep Medi. We've got more from Buckley. We've got Priestess coming in two different releases, and Forest Drive West. If you're looking for something to do on a Friday and you're in the city, I'll be playing tunes down at Queen's Wharf next to the Bike Hub between 12 and 2 for lunchtiming people. And on Saturday, there's a record fair. It's called the Disco Fair. It's going on at the Eyes on Fire Gallery, 15 Great North Road, Greylin. Starts at 12, goes till 4, free entry. It's also, I think, Sultry's single release, record fair, and DJs and all sorts going on. It'll be good. See you there, maybe.
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7: I'm really into something independent that can satisfy the mainstream and the nerds.

From a brand new release on Delsin Records by Forest Drive West called Mantis 1920, this is Circuit. It's good. I mean, Forest Drive West always come correct, but I've got to say, not the greatest stuff they've ever done. But I do like this tune, this is Circuit, and they're probably

Yeah, and we start off with Beatrice M. at Gay Paris. From her album Sinking on Tectonic, which is lovely, sophisticated dubstepy business. Very, very good indeed. Her debut album on Tectonic, got it. That was Years, and the album was called Sinking. After that, we heard Khan on Deep Medi Music. And Mala. From a brand new release called Past Life, that was Giallo. Presumably paying tribute to the Italian soundtrack genre, same name, and nicely done. After that, Buckley once again, from, I'm really rating this very highly, Infinity Scale on Spec Records out of Berlin. That was Top Four. And that was followed by another track from the Traverse compilation, Traverse 05, What Makes You Dance, on Traverse Records out of Amsterdam, which we've played you quite a few from, because it's rather good. The track was Lucid Dance by Priestess, and we follow up with another one from Priestess from her EP on Q1.

back, we're going to hear from Penelope Traps. And I love this. St. Etienne rework of her track Platinum. From Ops Novum, a Requiem rework. And this to me was the highlight of the entire thing, I've got to say. Sends for that special question to Jeffress. Also got gear coming up from Hannah Peel. We'll have a couple from her, a couple from Untold, Stepball Chain, and Anastasia Christensen. That's all to come right here, Stinky Grooves 95 BFM, as mentioned before. Playing tunes down at Queen's Wharf, next to the Bike Hub at Queen's Wharf, between 12 and 2 on Friday, always a delightful lunchtime tickle. And on Saturday, it's the Disco Fair, going on at the Eyes on Fire Gallery, 15 Great North Road, Grayling. And records will be sold and played. I think it's a release. Singles, Sultry, all sorts going on. Free entry, open from 12. All right, when we come back, as I said, St. Etienne, wicked little remixes of Platinum. So this is St. Etienne reworked by Penelope Traps. Stinky Grooves, 95 BFM.

0: Oh, Margaret, I don't care if you're a clone. 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
0: What? 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
0: Whoa!
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Una memoria, algo muy valiente.

0: What is my user level?
1: That is now at the discretion of the operating system.
0: What is my user level?
1: That is now at the discretion of the operating system.
0: What is my user level?
1: That is now at the discretion of the operating system.
2: Out of Copenhagen, Denmark, this is Anastasia Christensen, and from the excellent release of

Honestly, I'm enjoying this more than I've enjoyed recent dance floor smashing Untold releases, because it's a more interesting esoteric gear. That was Galleria Skyline after those two excellent tracks from Hannah Peel. And then we heard Stepball Chain, which was a label, is now an art as well, from Magic 8 Ballers. That was Belegde featuring Rosa Terenzi, D. Tiffany, Nap, and Cheap on Pots and Pans. That was followed by another from Untold and from excellent unreleased 2011 to 2019. We heard What Is My Use Level, and right now we'll listen to Anastasia Presenting, secondary album. Come back and hear another from Buckley and the Infinity Scale release on Berlin Spec. I'm going to play track TMIS. That'll be followed by two in a row from Beach and her latest on Mood Huts. Also gear coming up from Solitary Dancer, Cannot, Vians. And that's not all. 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

This is the Sumptuous Sounds of Peach from Soak Volume 1, which is, she's a London artist, but it's released on Canada's Mood Hut label. It's a very tasty release indeed. Bit of a revelation, really. There you go. The track we're listening to right now is Patanga's Beat. We heard a couple more from that, and that's how I'll get to them in just a second. We started off with Buckley, and once again from Infinity Scale, which is right little ripper, 9-tracker on Spec Records, very good indeed. Very good. Well impressed by that. That was a track called TMIS. That was followed by two in a row from Peach, from this excellent Soak Volume 1 release. We heard Rainy Season and Christiane's Song. Lovely they were too. That was followed by Solitary Dancer from Ignition 3 Redux. Was Ignition 2. It's out on Private Possessions. Once again, Canadian business out in Montreal. After that, emanating from Glasgow on the wonderful Invisible Ink label, from Resonance, 10 years of psychedelic sounds from the soul of Invisible Ink by Invisible Ink. Track by Canot, K-A-N-O-T, called After Age, and there's some lovely stuff on that comp. Thanks going out to the Waikato Agricultural Division once again. After that, before this, we heard from Vians or Vijuns, I don't know, coming out of LA, and that was released in 1991. Lovely little track there, Artificial Intelligence. And that's what we've been listening to. When we come back, we're going to hear Kay Water on Short Span Records from Release Give You Space. And it's a beautiful track. This is like long, 13 minutes long. And I'm going to send some of that very special request to my late departed mate, Roger Perry. Passed recently. Rog, thinking of you, bruv. This is There Will Be Love from Kay Water coming up next.

0: We are gathered here today to bear witness the passing of a legend. They've kept us company, taught us valuable lessons, made us laugh and cry and...
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from the album Depths on Dark Entries. This is the wonderful Berg Sonnest coming out of New York. And the track is Depths, title tune, isn't it? Really good record. She never disappoints. Start off with Kay Water. On Short Span Records at Sheffield. He is a New Yorker. The album's called Give You Space, and the track to play for you is There'll Be Love. And as I said, send out one of the special requests to Rog, who's going to be much missed. Stood in on Stinky Cruise back in the 90s a few times as well, did Rog. Bless his cotton socks. Love going out. After that, we heard from Gast, G-A-S-T, on Alien Tapes, Norley's Pond. That was Optifier. And that was followed by Moondust, a.k.a. Richard Norris and Lol Hammond. In combination, we see from the Memories, Dreams, Reflections album, that was The Awakening. Going to leave you tonight with Captain Yoss Orion and Nico Schlabel. Excuse me, no name there. On Agogo Records, we're going for the release Fela Kuti in dub, and play Everything Scatter in dub. To be honest with you, it's fairly standard business, this. But I did think that this was the pick of the proverbial litter. See what you reckon. Thank you very much for tuning in. As always, please register to vote. Check your mates have registered to vote. Double check that you are on the voting register, because rubbish things are going on. And make sure that you're ready when the time comes to get rid of these chumps. And also, do not forget for 1 minute about the people in Palestine, the people in Lebanon, people in Iran, the people in Congo. And we're very privileged. Use our privilege wisely. You know the story. Take it easy out there. Excuse me. Thanks very much for listening. Take it easy out there. Be good to one another.

0: the Bobby Lees are back, and they have just dropped their red hot album, New Self. Keep on getting fucked. I got all these people around. Trio mark an exciting new chapter with this release. A blazing, unapologetic, and infectious record saturated with their chaotic punk sound. New Self by the Bobby Lees. Out now where all fine music is sold.
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4: 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The 95 BFM Monday 1 to 4 with the sinister sister and goth mother superior, Penny Black. 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

0: So that's the Southern Cross. Over there's the pot. And if you look that way, you can just see the Matariki cluster.
1: 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Wait, what are those three bright orange stars?
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1: It's making me thirsty.
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3: 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Thanks to Southbound Records. 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

0: Hello, and welcome to Anniversary Eve, where we take a look at some of the finest albums celebrating their anniversary this year. Tonight we are looking at Helplessness Blues by Fleet Foxes, which is celebrating its 15th anniversary.
1: But what's your name?
0: Oh, goodness. My name's Nadine.
1: And my name's Jan, and like Nadine just said, the album for the night is Helplessness Blues, which is celebrating its 15th anniversary. Yes.
0: Sorry about that one.
1: Yeah, so Fleet Foxes were an American folk group formed and largely based in Seattle, Washington. They're primarily known for their intricate vocal harmonies and eclectic mix of late 60s pop with classic folk instrumentation. They have been consistently praised by music critics and have received 2 Grammy Award nominations, including for this album. So the personnel for this album is Robin Pecknold, who is the kind of de facto leader of the group, primary singer and songwriter, and then a number of other musicians, including Josh Tillman of Father John, also known as Father John Misty. This was before his solo career really took off. So this is Fleet Foxes' 2nd studio album. Their first album, which was a self-titled LP, was hugely successful, as well as their debut EP, Sun Giant. Thought it would be nice to start off with a track right from that first EP. This was a very highly acclaimed track, probably the most acclaimed track from this one. It's called Mykonos.

0: That was Mykonos from Fleet Foxes' debut EP, Sun Giant. So this album, along with all of Fleet Foxes' other albums, was produced by Phil Eck, who worked on a number of the albums that we've done in the past, but albums also from the Pacific Northwest.
1: Yeah, but very, very different style.
0: Yes, yeah. So
1: we did a previous show on Modest Mouse.
0: And Unwound
1: and
0: as
1: Unwound,
0: well.
1: Yeah. And it's quite funny seeing the change between what they were up to in the 1990s with Sub Pop and yes. Phil Eck and that sort of stuff, and what he was up to in the late 2000s, early 2010s.
0: Yeah. So he was primarily involved as a recording engineer on those albums, if I remember correctly, but then he made the shift to being a full-time producer with Fleet Foxes, and that kind of stayed as his like primary one. But it's very interesting.
1: Yeah.
0: Very, very different styles of music. So for this set, we found a very helpful kind of liner notes discussion that Robin Pecknold did about the album and its production and its influences and stuff. So there's going to be quite a few kind of verbatim quotes from him. So first off, in the immediate aftermath of their self-titled album, they did a worldwide tour. And then a couple of months later, Joanna Newsom asked me if I would open some shows for her. As a huge fan of hers, I was completely honored and flattered that she'd want me to open her shows, and I felt like I needed some new songs that I could play alone. So a number of the songs that ended up on this album came from the writing that preceded those tours. Having to play the songs alone meant I was really focused on having a clear lyric and a strong melody, which ended up being a great change of focus for me as a writer, because I'd spent a lot of 2009 messing around with non-songwriter type music and not always found it satisfying. So to honor that influence, I think we're going to have a Joanna Newsom track.
1: Yeah.
0: So this one is from her 2010 album, Have One On Me. Amazing album in its own right. I'm slightly mad that we started this show this year and not last year, because we could have done it last year, but instead we have to wait another 4 years.
1: Oh, goodness gracious.
0: Yeah, don't worry. We'll still be here in 4 years' time. So this one's called 81.

0: That was Simsalabim by Fleet Foxes from their 2011 album Helplessness Blues.
1: Yeah. So a little bit earlier we mentioned that Josh Tillman, aka Father John Misty, plays drums on this album. Also does some backing vocals, general kind of work on it. So I think we'll honour that connection as well.
0: Yeah.
1: That I mean, he's had a very successful career in his own right.
0: Yeah, I think he recently got a resurgence in listeners, and he's still kind of
1: had some new stuff in at least gone. In 2025, and
0: I think he's gained a large fan base for himself as well, separate from just, you know, the Fleet Foxes fame.
1: Yes. Yeah. Did he work with Taylor Swift?
0: I think he did. I think you're right. Yes, he got into the mainstream somehow with the was it Real Love Baby?
1: Yeah, I think so.
0: Who knows? But.
1: So we're going to play a track from his album of the same name called I Love You, Honey Bear. It's one of his most well-known solo tracks from his kind of earlier period when he was still
0: Lana Del Rey. He had a track with Lana Del Rey.
1: Wow.
0: Yeah, from her 2024 album.
1: Wow.
0: Yeah.
1: Cool. Yeah, so he's gone on to big things then.
0: Yeah, he's into the mainstream world.
1: Yeah.
0: But this is I Love You, Honey Bear.

0: That was I Love You Honey Bear from his album of the same name by Father John Misty.
1: Album of the same name.
0: Yes. So last week we did a show on the Beach Boys, particularly their album Pet Sounds, which had its 60th anniversary.
1: Don't know if you've heard of them before. Yes. Kind of underground.
0: So we talked a lot about the instrumentation on that album and the vocal harmonies and stuff, and this was a huge influence on Robin Pecknold and Fleet Foxes as a whole. It's definitely one of their primary influences, I would say. We were tempted to play a track by Fleet Foxes last week, but we decided not to in the end and stick to more of the kind of contemporary stuff. But yeah, I thought we'd talk about that now because this album also has a lot of
1: Pretty cool instrumentation.
0: So there was a 12-string guitar, the hammered dulcimer, a zither, an upright bass, wood flute, timpani, Moog synthesizer, tambora, the fiddle, the marxophone, clarinet, music box, pedal steel guitar, lap steel guitar, Tibetan singing bowls, vibraphone, and more traditional band instrumentation.
1: What I quite like is that there's like lots of Asian instruments.
0: Yeah, yeah, it's so interesting.
1: Like, especially with like the Tibetan sing bowls and like the the tambura and that sort of thing. It's quite cool, yeah. Especially when you think about how Fleet Foxes was influenced by that like 1960s flower power movement. And so it's bridging that kind of like Americana Western sort of sound with also like different instruments, and it creates its own little sound.
0: Yeah. So we're going to jump back into the album. This one's called Battery Kinsey.

0: That was Battery Kinsey by Fleet Foxes, which is celebrating its 15th anniversary tonight for the album Helplessness Blues.
1: Mm. Yeah. So after Robin Pecknold toured with Joanna Newsom in 2009-10, the band regathered and went to Woodstock, New York, to record at Dreamland Recording, where the band's friends Beach House had just finished recording their previous album Teen Dream, which came out in 2010. And so they were there for 12 days recording the drums and acoustic guitars for the album. That's Fleet Foxes, I mean, not not Beach Boy. Beach Boys, fuck.
0: Got Beach Boys on the mind.
1: Yeah, we were just talking about it.
0: Beach Boys brained up.
1: Yeah, so we're going to play a track from Beach House's album Teen Dream. Acknowledge that, again, that kind of connection. It's really cool to have, like, subsequent albums like that that are both so, like, very highly acclaimed. And
0: it's always nice when they interlink like that. I think it's funny is that when I think of Beach House, I think of what they were doing later in, like, 2019 and that sort of stuff. Mm. But, you know, we just listened to a snippet of the song before. And it's really, like, it's very similar to the Fleet Foxes sound.
1: Well, yeah, I mean, it's definitely more of kind of like a...
0: It's their own, it is still like their own sound.
1: It's like a kind of dream poppy sound, but...
0: Compared to what I know them as and what I associate with them, I'm like, wow, it's quite a big shift.
1: Yeah. All right, so this is the opening track from Teen Dream. This is Zebra.

0: That was The Plains Bitter Dancer by Fleet Foxes.
1: Yeah. So now we're going to move to some kind of associated artists, I guess, or like kind of they're not ostensibly connected to this album, but it's all kind of
0: within the same scene.
1: Yeah. So this is all part of this broader indie folk revival in the US during the mid to late 2000s and early 2010s. Very much a kind of revival of kind of 60s and 70s folk styles. You know, kind of Bob Dylan, Joni Mitchell, Neil Young, etc. But all with their own kind of like distinctive styles. So this was probably first kind of came out of also like a desire to do something kind of diametrically opposite to like the noisy style of the 90s, you know, kind of grunge and things like that.
0: Which is exactly what we were talking about before.
1: Yes, yeah.
0: Yeah, the Pacific Northwest scene especially.
1: So this kind of, I guess you might say it kind of originates, at least in the US, with like Elliott Smith and stuff, who was working during the same period as all those grunge and kind of noisy artists. But this definitely became more of a popular style as the 2000s went on. So
0: it's quite like optimistic sounding.
1: Yeah, it's quite largely quite happy. Although I mean, all of the albums do have a kind of like, if you look at the lyricism, they're definitely kind of, can be a bit darker. But I agree definitely that it's less angsty. maybe not for Elliott Smith, but yeah. So first one we're going to have is Bon Iver. So they were another folk group based in Wisconsin, centering around the singer-songwriter Justin Vernon. So the self-titled album that they released in 2011, the same year, won Best Alternative Album at the 2012 Grammys.
0: Wow, that's pretty good.
1: Yeah. So this was a big success, often cited as a very similar group to Fleet Foxes. So we're going to play a track from that album. This one's called Holocene.

0: That was Holocene by Bon Iver.
1: Yeah, so this next one we're going to have is from the Mountain Goats. So they were based in Claremont, California, around John Darnielle. They were originally, they're actually kind of one of the oldest of these groups in terms of like how long they'd been around prior to this like whole kind of folk revival. So they had a long kind of lo-fi home recording style during the 90s, but then from 2002 onwards kind of moved into a more refined, polished style with full bands and recording studios. And that's generally the stuff I think that most people are familiar with, but it's interesting to know that they had like a long history as more of a kind of lo-fi group during that period. So this track is from their 2005 album Tallahassee. It's called No Children.

0: That was Helplessness Blues by Fleet Foxes from their 2011 album, Helplessness Blues.
1: Yes, yeah. Yay. Definitely the kind of center point of the album, I would say, with that track.
0: Oh yeah, you'd hope with a self-title.
1: Yeah. Although, I mean, like on Pet Sounds last week, the title track is like an instrumental that's kind of more of like a break between the vocal harmonies.
0: Well, it's because those are the Pet Sounds. If you think about it.
1: Okay. What's next?
0: Oh, next is from their self-titled album, Fleet Foxes, Blue Ridge Mountains.
1: Yes.
0: So do you have anything?
1: No, it's just definitely, I mean, I'd maybe say this was my favorite song by them. So pretty stellar track.
0: I think it really sums up who they are. It's kind of got a little bit of everything with it.
1: Yeah, definitely.
0: This is also from their first album. So pre Helplessness Blues.
1: Yes, yeah. And it's kind of maybe lighter, I would say. I mean, at least the lyricism on this 2011 album is a lot more kind of like darker. If you look more into it, it's actually a lot more about like the kind of struggles that they were going through at the time and like kind of things. But I feel like the first album is largely quite lighthearted. But yeah, so this is Blue Ridge Mountains.

0: That was Heirloom by Sufjan Stevens, who is also part of this kind of broader indie folk revival in the late 2000s. He's quite a an enigma in this way. Multi-instrumentalist, probably my favorite from this period, just because he's so like out there. And I mean, like, ostensibly he was part of that folk movement, but he also made albums that were just like completely different. And none of his albums really sound the same as the last one. I was just remarking on the amazing structure of that particular EP, which is from 2010, called All Delighted People. So it's the middle section of it is a whole bunch of these kind of short folk songs like that, and then it's bookended by these two like massive 15-minute like progressive pop rock, like crazy orchestral songs. I would highly recommend that EP. Great little kind of taster of his stuff. But yeah, this next track's called The Cascades. It's again from the album. We were just remarking on how many songs from Fleet Foxes involve like places in nature and
1: before like we locations. Were listening to
0: so we had
1: the Blue Ridge Mountains gorgeous,
0: and,
1: in Virginia,
0: Montezuma, the first track on the album,
1: which is in Costa Rica, gorgeous. There was also Mykonos, or as he would say, Mykonos,
0: yes,
1: which is pretty and gorgeous then, and there was one more, I thought
0: maybe but What would you say was your favorite of those places, just from looking at these images?
1: Looking at these images, Blue Ridge Mountains are incredible.
0: I think I would say Blue Ridge. Look at those views, man.
1: But Costa Rica's Montezuma, especially because Montezuma is an awesome, awesome name.
0: Yeah.
1: I quite like that one.
0: Also been shouted out by Neil Young, as far as I gather. Yeah.
1: Well, he was talking about the emperor, but...
0: Yeah.
1: On the Chalet Montezuma. Oh yes, the Montezuma Shore. That's right.
0: Yeah.
1: But the Cascades, what do they look like? I wonder.
0: Maybe it's just more of like a metaphorical Cascades.
1: I think
0: it came up with
1: the Cascades Mountains
0: vocal group. So.
1: Well, I mean, if you look up Montezuma, it comes up with the Emperor. These are gorgeous. Pacific this looks like this looks like Milford Sound.
0: Wow, this is awesome.
1: These are very gorgeous. Maybe we should make it like a YouTube video.
0: God, I should set that image as my background on my computer. That's
1: it
0: beautiful.
1: Is gorgeous. Yeah. It is like a perfect glassy lake with an awesome mountain.
0: All right.
1: Without
0: Back
1: further
0: into the
1: ado,
0: music. This is Cascades.

0: That was The Cascades.
1: Yeah, so this next track is from Neutral Milk Hotel, who definitely kind of another kind of, I'd say a predecessor, but they are definitely part of this style. Very similar use of guitar and non-Western or like non-classic
0: instruments. I would say they're much more abrasive.
1: Yeah, and like surreal. Lots of crazy imagery and stuff. Yeah.
0: I think this is where the angst of the 90s really takes hold.
1: At least in like a folk sense.
0: Exactly, yeah. Well, I mean, it's like a holdover from what they were doing with like the grunge period, and then this is just, you know, the folk's version of grunge.
1: Yeah, because they started out as a very kind of like a slacker rock, kind of lo-fi, noisy group, and then they kind of incorporated a lot more folk on this album.
0: Yeah. Would you say that Neutral Milk Hotel has like a bit of a drone going on with it?
1: Yes, definitely. Yeah. I mean, certainly on the previous album, but this album, In the Aeroplane Over the Sea, I would say actually also has it, maybe on a lesser scale, but...
0: But it just feels like non-stop noise, where I think with Fleet Foxes, it dips in and out a lot more.
1: A lot quieter, yeah.
0: Yeah.
1: Kind of softer dynamic, yeah.
0: This is the self-titled track.
1: Yeah. Also important to note that Neutral Milk Hotel was a huge influence on a lot of the Dunedin sound bands during this period. I know that... The Jeff Mangum of Neutral Milk Hotel was a good friend of Chris Knox's.
0: That's pretty cool.
1: And they worked together a lot. And I think when Chris Knox had his stroke, Jeff Mangum came out of retirement or like seclusion and played a concert to raise money for him and stuff.
0: Oh,
1: and
0: they
1: generally had like a strong rapport along with like, you know, Yola Tango and things like that and Pavement. So, like Nadine was saying, this is the title track from their album In the Aeroplane Over the Sea.

0: That was In the Airplane Over the Sea by Neutral Milk Hotel. And we were just commenting about the musical saw that you could hear, that really haunty, whiny noise. That
1: Definitely a similar characteristic between this album, Helplessness Blues, and that album, In the Airplane Over the Sea, the kind of weird instrumentation and stuff.
0: I was about to say, the use of different instruments, not just your classics.
1: Yeah. So just on a kind of on a lyrical sense, I got another quote from Robin Picknold about the album. So he said that one of the prevailing themes of the album is the struggle between who you are and who you want to be and who you want to end up, and how sometimes you are the only thing getting in the way of that. So
0: profound.
1: Make of that what you will. Going to jump back into the album. This is probably my personal favorite from this one. It's called Lorelei.

0: That was Lorelei by Fleet Foxes, and we actually played this one yesterday when we were on the Bosom Selector.
1: Yes, on 95 Beer Friend Breakfast. We talked a little bit about the show and what we kind of do, what not. Just talked a bit about how we came to be stuff. It was
0: quite nice.
1: Great honor being on probably the most popular show on.
0: Yeah,
1: the thing.
0: It's pretty awesome.
1: It's cool. Way earlier in the morning than I'm used to.
0: Oh my gosh, yeah, I had to get up at 6 in the morning. Wow. I was like, this is ridiculous. Damn. We're nighttime people.
1: Yes, yeah, we're thoroughly nocturnal animals. So, this next...
0: You're okay.
1: This next track, we're going to move into some influences, just switch it up a little bit. So Robin Picknold, in his kind of liner notes for it, said the music draws influence and inspiration from popular music and folk rock of the mid-60s to the early 70s, like we've talked about earlier. In particular, Roy Harper, Van Morrison's Astral Weeks, which he cited as one of his favorite albums, and Crosby, Stills and Nash, Bob Dylan, and like we said earlier, the Beach Boys. So a quote from him says, "I'd say it's a synthesis of folk rock, traditional folk, psychedelic pop, with an emphasis on group vocal harmonies." So we're going to do two influences back to back. This first one is from Crosby, Stills and Nash, like we said, from their self-titled album that came out in 1970, featuring the track Helplessly Hoping. Thought that was a good one to do for
0: fitting a title.
1: Helplessness Blues. And then we'll follow that up with a track from Bob Dylan called My Back Pages. Yeah, so
0: perfect. Let's just head right in.
1: Yeah.

0: apparently is not younger than that anymore. That was Bob Dylan with My Back Pages.
1: Yes, and we were just looking. Robin Pecknold and Bob Dylan actually performed together on a number of occasions.
0: Because it just came up with one thing, and we tried looking for a photo of it. And you'd think that there'd be, I mean, if I was Robert Pecknold, I would have photos of that everywhere.
1: I was saying that if it was a long time ago, then maybe not necessarily.
0: But they definitely covered many Bob Dylan songs.
1: If they didn't perform together, then they definitely did a lot of covers. Yeah.
0: Yeah. Hmm. No, definitely.
1: Yeah. Just before we go into the next song, just want to note that the album ended up taking 3 years in total to finish. Due to illness, scheduling, creative doubt, reassessment, rewriting, and new songs being written. So quite a tortured road to it. I know that Robin Pecknold's partner during this period split up with him because he was like never around and was like so obsessed with finishing this project that's
0: taxing.
1: Yeah, I know. But after the album came out and he played it to her, they got back together.
0: True love.
1: Yeah, and then they split up again two years later.
0: No, if someone left me while I was making the project and they came back once I finished, I'd be kind of annoyed.
1: Yes, yeah. Yeah. All right, so this one is called Someone You'd Admire.

0: That was Someone You'd Admire by Fleet Foxes.
1: Yeah. So we're going to go back into a couple of kind of similar indie folk revival artists. So the last new one that we're going to introduce is Bright Eyes. So they're from Omaha, Nebraska, consists of Connor Oberst, who is the kind of lead singer and songwriter, producer Mike Mogus, and arranger, composer, trumpet, and piano player Nate Walcott, and a rotating lineup of collaborators drawn primarily from Omaha's indie music scene. Yeah, so they're another one in very similar vein to all these other ones that we've played across the course of the night. So
0: From that same scene.
1: Yeah, so this one's from their album I'm Wide Awake, It's Morning, and it's called First Day of My Life, definitely one of their biggest hits.

all night just to meet me in the morning. And I thought it was strange, you said everything changed. You felt as if you just woke up.

0: That was first day of my life. Oh.
1: Some nice percussion at the end there. So we're going to go back into the album. This is another one of the kind of center points from it, called The Shrine / An Argument. Just seeing whether there's anything else you want to talk about at this stage. I don't think so.
0: Let's just enjoy the music.
1: Yeah. So this is The Shrine / An Argument.

0: Nice 8-minute long song there. The Shrine / an Argument.
1: Lots of segments to it. Great track. So Helplessness Blues was a big critical and commercial success. It went on to receive universal acclaim from critics and was nominated for Best Folk Album at the 54th Annual Grammy Awards. And the release peaked at number 4 on the Billboard 200.
0: That's pretty good.
1: Band's highest position to date. So
0: can I just say that's also like competing
1: against
0: with,
1: like pop.
0: Exactly. Yeah. That's so far
1: very impressive.
0: For this is pretty awesome.
1: Yeah. I guess that shows like that they kind of did, they have definitely like bridged the gap between pop and like indie to some extent.
0: Yeah, and I think that's also clear with where the drummer on the album, Josh Tillman, went with Father John Misty.
1: Yeah, that's true.
0: He's now also in the mainstream. I think folk's coming back again, would you say?
1: Yeah. I mean, I would say it's continued to be popular, that all of this kind of group is still largely.
0: Because would you say that Black Country New Road is
1: definitely their most recent album? I would say was very, very, very like Joanna Newsom inspired. And that's a whole movement in the UK. I mean, like bands like My New Band Believe, which is was formed out of Black Midi, was also like very folky and stuff. So actually, I would say
0: I was thinking of like all the violin work. On Ants From Up There.
1: Yeah. I mean, all of their work, besides maybe the debut, I would say, would be in that vein. But yeah. So we're going to jump back into the album. This is Blue Spotted Tail.

0: That was Blue Spotted Tail by Fleet Foxes. And I just remarked on how similar that was to Sufjan Stevens' style.
1: Definitely, yeah.
0: Which is so good.
1: Because we're going to play another Sufjan song. Cause exactly. Because we can.
0: Because we can. So, our show.
1: Yeah, so this is another one from 2010 from his album The Age of Ards, which is a very not folky album except for this one track. This one was also remixed for the Call Me By Your Name soundtrack, which
0: had lots of Sufjan on it. Yes. I think it was entirely done by him.
1: Yeah, and he got nominated for an Oscar for Best Original Song for Mysteries of Love.
0: Did he win it?
1: As well. No, he didn't. They never won the Oscar for Best Song, the late good artist.
0: You joking me?
1: Yeah. All right.
0: Drunken me.
1: So here is Futile Devices.

0: That was the final track from Fleet Foxes' 2011 album Helplessness Blues, which was celebrating its 15th anniversary today.
1: Yeah, and the track was Grown Ocean.
0: Yes, yes, final track. Yeah, so thank you very much to everyone who's tuned in tonight or who's tuning in via the podcast.
1: Yeah.
0: I hope you've enjoyed the show. Next week will be The Queen Is Dead by The Smiths, celebrating its 40th anniversary.
1: Woo!
0: Yeah, landmark indie classic going back in time a bit.
1: Yeah, so we're going to have some fun tunes for that.
0: Yeah. But
1: this concludes our show for tonight.
0: Yeah, so my name's Jan.
1: My name's Nadine, and this was Anniversary Eve.
0: Yeah, see you next week.
2: 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Celebrations are over now. 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

0: Hillary Banks, Hillary, huh? Hillary, Hillary Banks, Hillary,
1: what?
0: Hillary Banks, Hillary, huh? Hillary, what? Hillary Banks, Hillary, Uncle Phil.

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Quite a privilege to plunder and pillage all we can till it ooze out on our street in the Pacific. Don't mind the spillage, that's the plan.

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Demon, them a demon. 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Demon, demon. Me know say the boy them a pre-man. Demon, demon. So come out.

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Well, hello there, kia ora, greetings and welcome once again to Stinky Cruise on 95 BFM. This little slice, this digital delicacy, if you will, that we're listening to right now is from Aftershock's Dub 2026 Repress by Sheriff Lindo. Coming out of Australia, of course, on EM Records, Japan. It's a repress as vinyl, a compact disc, and there's digital downloads. And this is the pullback rhythm. We'll have more from this in just a moment. We start off the set, the show, the entire Fandangle tonight with a track from Sub-Zero Refractions, the Bug Ghost Dub Remixes. This one dropped in April. Kevin Richard Martin, Ambi Pambi Biz getting worked over by himself as the Bug and his amigo Ghost Dub's very good indeed. That was Screwed, the Bug Remix by Kevin Richard Martin. Then we started off with some wonderful self-remixing pressure, if you will, on Intracranial Records. After that, we heard Badum Badum Sound coming out of Manchester from the excellent Blink of an Eye release. That was Miss It and It's Gone. I think we played you that entire release. That's how much we think of it. Good stuff. Follow that with Big Hands and Abraham Parker. This one came out a few years ago, but for some reason it's worked its way back into my affections. The release is Aria Aperta. And from it we heard 278 Dub Improv 2. We're going to come back with the Al Whitten remix of that in just a moment. Keeping things tidy and cyclical. Got a ridiculously rammed show for you this evening. It is. If there were charts, it would be off them, frankly. And no messing about. Gear coming up in the next set from Big Hands and Abraham Parker, as I said, getting remixed by Al Wooden, Sheriff Lindo, Buckley. Wicked, wicked release from Buckley. Kevin Richard Martin getting remixed by Ghost Dubs, Sorab, sorry, and PT Music. You're listening to Sticky Grooves on 95 BFM. Lovely to have you along. Hold tight. We're going in.

That was Creamy Dub. We all like a bit of Creamy Dub, don't we? That was followed by Buckley, and the first of three we're going to play you tonight from his excellent Infinity Scale release on Spec Records. Really good release, this one. As you'd expect from Spec, it's on the sort of, if you will, dubsteppy, bassy spectrum, but it goes deep. That track was Park Royal, and like I said, two more to come from that later on, and probably more next week. After that, we heard from Kevin Richard Martin once again, aka The Bug, getting remixed by Ghost Dubs, and that was When I'm Gone. Ghost Dubs remix from Sub-Zero Refractions, The Bug Ghost Dubs remixes. And that's followed by Sorap, the first of a couple tonight from the compilation on Traverse, Traverse 05, What Makes You Dance. Traverse coming out of Holland, Amsterdam. That track was Wasp Whisperer. Wasp Whisperer by Sora. Nice. When we come back, we're going to hear from Beatrice M. And she's got a brand new album out on Tectonic Records. Of course, she comes out of Paris, France. We like stuff on her bait label and whatnot. She's good. We're going to play a track called Years After That. We're going to hear Khan on Deep Medi. We've got more from Buckley. We've got Priestess coming in two different releases. And Forest Drive West. If you're looking for something to do on a Friday and you're in the city, I'll be playing tunes down at Queen's Wharf next to the Bike Hub between 12 and 2 for lunchtiming people. And on Saturday, there's a record fair. It's called the Disco Fair. It's going on at the Eyes on Fire Gallery, 15 Great North Road, Greylin. Starts at 12, goes till 4, free entry. It's also, I think, Sultry's single release, record fair, and DJs and all sorts going on. It'll be good. See you there, maybe.

From a brand new release on Delsin Records by Forest Drive West called Mantis 1920, this is Circuit. It's good. I mean, Forest Drive West always come correct, but I've got to say, not the greatest stuff they've ever done. But I do like this tune. This is Circuit, and they're probably

And we start off with Beatrice M at Gay Paris. And her album Sinking on Tectonic, which is lovely, sophisticated dubstepy business. Very, very good indeed. Her debut album on Tectonic, got it. That was Years. And the album's called Sinking. After that, we heard Khan on Deep Medi Music. And Mala. From a brand new release called Past Life, that was Giallo. Presumably paying tribute to the Italian soundtrack genre of the same name, and nicely done. After that, Buckley once again, from, I'm really rating this very highly, Infinity Scale on Spec Records out of Berlin. That was Top Four. And that was followed by another track from the Traverse compilation, Traverse 05, What Makes You Dance, on Traverse Records out of Amsterdam, which we've played you quite a few from, because it's rather good. Track was Lucid Dance by Priestess, and we follow up with another one from Priestess from her EP on Q1 Quant Records out of Munich, which is Polygonia's label.

We come back, we're hearing Penelope Traps. And I love this Saint Etienne rework of her track Platinum from Ops Novum, a Requiem rework. And this to me was the highlight of the entire thing, I've got to say. Sends for that special question to Jeffress. Also got gear coming up from Hannah Peel. We'll have a couple from her, a couple from Untold, Stepball Chain, and Anastasia Christensen. That's all to come right here, Stinky Grooves 95 BFM, as mentioned before. Playing tunes down at Queen's Wharf, next to the Bike Hub at Queen's Wharf, between 12 and 2 on Friday, always a delightful lunchtime tickle. And on Saturday, it's the Disco Fair, going on at the Eyes on Fire Gallery, 15 Great North Road, Groylin. And records will be sold and played. I think it's a release. Singles, Sultry, all sorts going on. Free entry, open from 12. All right, when we come back, as I said, Saint Etienne, wicked little remixes of Platinum. This is Saint Etienne reworked by Penelope Traps. Stinky Grooves,

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for you.

0: What is my user level?
1: That is now at the discretion of the operating system.
0: What is my user level?
1: That is now at the discretion of the operating system.
0: What is my user level?
1: That is now at the discretion of the operating system.
2: Out of Copenhagen, Denmark, this is Anastasia Christensen, and from the excellent release of Bestiarium Sombra, the track is Secretary Bird, and likens a lot. Yeah. That's plump, isn't it? All right, we start off with Penelope Traps on One Little Independent Records. From the release of Ops Novum, a Requiem Reworked. That was Platinum, St. Etienne Reworked, love that to the max. That was followed by Hannah Peel and two tracks from her excellent Endless Dance release on Real World Records, which is a combination with Baby Wang, Chinese percussionist, very good indeed. We heard Feed the Fireflies, followed by Tiger Sex. After that, from Untold's unreleased 2011 to 2019, which is excellent on Oro Records, subdivision Hemlock. And to be honest with you, I'm enjoying this more than I've enjoyed recent dance floor smashing Untold releases, because it's a more interesting esoteric gear. That was Galleria Skyline, after those two excellent tracks from Hannah Peel. And then we heard Stepball Chain, which was a label and is now an art as well, from Magic 8 Ballers. That was Belegde, featuring Rosa Terenzi, D. Tiffany, Nap and Cheap on Pots and Pans. That was followed by another from Untold and from the excellent unreleased 2011 to 2019. We heard What Is My User Level, and right now we'll listen to Anastasia Presenting Secretary Bird. We'll come back and hear another from Buckley and the Infinity Scale release on Berlin Spec. I'm going to play TMIS. That'll be followed by two in a row from Beach and her latest on Mood Huts. Also gear coming up from Solitary Dancer Cannot, Vians. And that's not all. You're listening to

This is the Sumptuous Sounds of Peach from Soak Volume 1, which is, she's a London artist, but it's released on Canada's Mood Hut label. It's a very tasty release indeed. A bit of a revelation, really. There you go. The track we're listening to right now is Patanga's Beat. We heard a couple more from that, and that's how I'll get to them in just a second. We started off with Buckley, and once again from Infinity Scale, which is right, little ripper, 9-tracker on Spec Records, very good indeed. Very good. Well impressed by that. That was a track called TMIS. That was followed by two in a row from Peach from this excellent Soak Volume 1 release. We heard Rainy Season and Christiane's Song. Lovely they were too. That was followed by Solitary Dancer from Ignition 3 Redux. Ignition 2. It's out on Private Possessions. Once again, Canadian business out of Montreal. After that, emanating from Glasgow on the wonderful Invisible Ink label. From Resonance, 10 years of psychedelic sounds from the soul of Invisible Ink by Invisible Ink. There's a track by Canot, K-A-N-O-T, called After Age. And there's some lovely stuff on that comp. Thanks going out to the Waikato Agricultural Division once again. After that, before this, we heard from Vians or Vijuns. I don't know. Coming out of LA. And that was released in 1991. Lovely little track there. Artificial Intelligence-y. And that's what we've been listening to. When we come back, we're going to hear Kay Water. Water on Short Span Records from Release Give You Space, and it's a beautiful track. This is like long, 13 minutes long, and I send some of that very special request to my late departed mate Roger Perry. Passed recently, Rog. Thinking of you, bruv. This is There Will Be Love from K Water coming up next.

The album Depths on Dark Entries. This is the wonderful Bergsonist coming out of New York. And the track is Depths, title tune, isn't it? Really good record. She never disappoints. Start off with K Water. On Short Span Records at Sheffield. He is a New Yorker. The album's called Give You Space, and the track to play for you is There'll Be Love. And as I said, send out a special request to Rog, who's going to be much missed. Stood in on Stinky Cruise back in the 90s a few times as well, did Rog. Bless his cotton socks. Love going out. After that, we heard from Gast, G-A-S-T, on Alien Tapes, Norley's Pond. That was Optifier. And that was followed by Moondust, a.k.a. Richard Norris and Lol Hammond in combination. From the Memories, Dreams, Reflections album, that was The Awakening. Going to leave you tonight with Captain Yoss Orion and Nico Schlabel. Excuse me, no name there. On Agogo Records, we're going from the release Fella Kitty in dub. We're going to play Everything Scatter in dub. To be honest with you, it's fairly standard business, this. But I did think that this was the pick of the proverbial litter. See what you reckon. Thank you very much for tuning in. As always, please register to vote. Check your mates have registered to vote. Double check that you are on the voting register, because rubbish things are going on. And make sure that you're ready when the time comes to get rid of these chumps. And also, do not forget for 1 minute about the people in Palestine, the people in Lebanon, people in Iran, the people in Congo. And we're very privileged. Use our privilege wisely. Take it easy out there. Excuse me. Thanks very much for listening. Take it easy out there. Be good to one another.

0: Uptown Brown and Love Square present Pocket Jazz Festival at Whammy Bar this Friday. Got on it. Expect horns, horns and more horns, as well as rhythm, soul and jazz as the two bands rip their hottest licks. Featuring all-stars Alistair Deverick, Tim Stewart, Finn Scholes, Nick Atkinson and more. Pocket Bar Jazz Festival with Hopetown Brown and Love Square at Whammy Bar this Friday. Tickets from Under the Radar.
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0: possible from April. Just enough to overtake New Zealand First as the country's third most popular party. New Zealand First polled at 12%, a slight drop of 2 points. Labour dropped 2 points to 34% and remains the most popular party. National remains at 29%, the same result it has recorded for the last 3 months. The ACT Party was down 1 point to 6%, although that is just above the 5% threshold needed in Parliament. The party is expected to win at least one electorate seat. Te Pata Māori polled at 2.6%, slightly ahead of last poll. The Opportunity Party also moved up to 3.3%. The poll showed 51% of voters disapprove of the coalition. And Health Minister Simeon Brown has changed Medical Council's leadership, despite former chairperson Dr. Rachel Love and deputy chairperson Simon Watt remaining eligible for reappointment. Brown told the Post that the Medical Council has become distracted by politics and ideological agenda. He mentioned the Council's recent documents that highlight expectations for doctors to understand the effect of culture on health and how systematic factors may contribute to inequality in health outcomes. The Council replacement has raised concern among senior doctors, describing the decision as weird and questioned the independence of professional regulators. Brown has appointed Mid-Central DHB Chief Medical Officer Dr. Kenneth Clark as the new chairperson and claims to focus on prioritising patients and improving health outcomes of Kiwis. And on international news, the European Parliament has finally agreed on US President Donald Trump's tariff deal. This US negotiated deal has been proposed nearly a year ago, with the agreement conveniently agreed to just a few days before Trump's threat to increase tariffs took place. The tariff deal will see US applying a 15% tariff on most EU exports, while the EU will be cutting down to 0% on some US goods such as agricultural products and a range of seafood. The deal was agreed to with the condition of two main clauses, the first being a sunset clause, meaning the deal expires in December 2029 unless agreed to otherwise. The second contains clear conditions for reducing tariffs on products such as steel and aluminum. And prices are leaving seats empty at the World Cup. Hundreds of seats continue to turn up empty in several different matches. Football supporters in Europe have warned that ordinary fans would be excluded with extortionate pricing. The prices are 5 times more expensive than the 2022 World Cup. Many empty seats are showing up in Mexico, which is unusual as their most followed sport is football. This could be attributed to roughly 30% of the population being in poverty and very few tickets in Mexico costing under $1,200, which is a high cost even for middle-income workers. Many fans across the three hosting countries have mentioned the prices are probably too high, but it's worth it only just for a once-in-a-lifetime experience. Arate kawe pūrongo, and that's the news.
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0: Anena tohu huarere mo tēnei rā, your weather report for today. Thickening cloud with a few showers possible. West-southwesterly winds. A high of 16 degrees and an overnight low of 9 degrees. Sunrise today will be at 7:30 in the morning and sunset will be at 10 minutes past 5 this evening. Anena tohu huarere mo te apopo, your weather forecast for tomorrow. Dapare Thursday. Partly cloudy and cloudy periods with some patchy rain and showers possible. South moving to southwest. Ara te tohu huarere, and that's your weather.
1: 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Thanks to climate change.
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0: Anena, ahuatanga o Tangaroa mō tēnei rā, your surf report for today. Ki te tai rā whiti on the east coast, up to 2 feet of northeast swell with light offshore southwesterlies. Tai Pāri high tide is at 8:30 this morning. Tai Timu low tide is at 3:15 this afternoon. score is 2 out of 10.

0: Ki te Taihoaudu on the west coast. Up to 10 feet of southwest swell with light to moderate onshore southwesterlies. Tai Pari high tide is at 11 this morning. Tai Timu low tide is at 5 this afternoon. Score is 1 out of 10. And that's your news, weather and surf. Koju Toku Ingawa, the time is now 5 minutes past 7.
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0: Ooh la la, kicking us off with Jesus from the 3Ds. I love that song.
1: That is a very awesome song.
0: And I think it's the energy we all needed to get out of bed. It's Wednesday morning.
1: Yeah, Millie and I were both saying it was just really grueling today.
0: It was hideous.
1: It was really bad.
0: I wouldn't wish that upon my worst enemy.
1: I woke up in pain and suffering. Atamari, oh my gosh. Atamari, everyone. You're tuned into 95BFM Breakfast. My name is Joel. I'm covering for Rosetta once again today, who is moving homes. So she's taking the day off, and I'm joined by Millie.
0: Hello.
1: As per usual.
0: I've got most of my voice back. There's still the odd vowel that's not sitting right.
1: Look, I think Millie's sounding kind of sexy. Like, it's kind of awesome.
0: Thank you, darling. Oh, my gosh. Honestly, there's been a couple of people who are like, ooh, what's this new husky voice? Loving this for you. And I'm like, actually, I want my normal voice back.
1: Fair enough. Fair enough.
0: I was watching a show last night, and every thought I was having on it, instead of saying it out loud like I always do, I was having to write it down.
1: That is awesome. I do love when you laugh as well, because it's kind of like a...
0: Yeah, just to go, it's just non-existent.
1: It's like I have a TV remote and I'm like turning down the volume while you're laughing.
0: Yeah, it's awesome. I wish I could do that every day. Yeah, well, we're sending all our love to anyone who's got whatever I've got.
1: Yeah, it is sick season.
0: It is sick season, but it's also kind of knuckle down season, you know?
1: Yeah, so, it is. If you're battling a cold, we wish you all the best, and hopefully you can overcome that very, very soon, because they're a pain in the ass. Can I say that on Breakfast?
0: Yeah.
1: Okay.
0: You know
1: cool.
0: What?
1: I said it, and I was like, wait a minute.
0: My barn, my rules. Oh my gosh, I love that song. Anyway.
1: That is a really good song.
0: We've got plenty coming up on the show this morning. Of course, we are catching up with Minister Paul Goldsmith, chatting all things definition of a man and woman bill, amendment bill. And we're also chatting prison populations. A lot to get through. And if you have any thoughts, flick them our way. 5395 is the text line number. Make your submissions. I'm sorry, just make them. Yeah.
1: Yeah. And we have that album of the week that we're giving away, which is Office Dog's upcoming album, Prime Corner. We'll be giving away a vinyl copy of that, so stay tuned with your B card number. And please don't forget your name, because you'll need that when you text in.
0: Please don't forget your name today, please.
1: It's a very easy thing to forget. Yeah, so we'll be giving that away later on in the show.
0: Yeah, of course, 8:30, this is how we brew it. Papua New Guinea this week, let's go. And then at 8:40 we have a very special announcement, and maybe even a little surprise after your special announcement treat.
1: Yes, very excited for that.
0: Yeah, it's Wednesday, let's get it.
1: Let's get it. We love Wednesdays. Bring back loving Wednesdays.
0: Yes, I love a good Wednesday.
1: Reclaiming the love for Wednesday.
0: It's hump day, we made it.
1: We made it to hump day, absolutely.
0: This is a track from Boards of Canada off the brand new album, Inferno. You retreat in space and time. I love me some Boards of Canada. I love this album. Yeah.
1: Yeah.
0: All right, we're going to listen to the rest of this and set the vibe for a Wednesday morning, I reckon.
1: Hell yeah. You're tuned in to 95BFM Breakfast. Keep it locked in.
0: Yes.

0: Mercy by Kairi. And before that, we had Hand on Me by Nourished by Time, Can't Stop Thinking About by Logic 1000, and Home by Polly Hill and Samara Olofa. That's the Mockatron remix. And funnily enough, I'm actually wearing my Mockatron t-shirt right now. So,
1: oh my gosh, you are.
0: Yep. Great choice, Millie.
1: Oh my gosh, I did that psychically as well. I hadn't even seen Joel before picking that one.
0: No, literally. All right. It is close to 7:30. I think it's time for the news headlines.
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3: FI Akene coming up in the news on the hour. Wellington's Masterton air pollution will take decades to meet international air quality guidelines. RNZ highlights the perks of being a politician. Russian warship fired warning shots at a recreational yacht. And SpaceX has officially become the world's fifth most valuable company, overtaking Amazon. Whakaronga tonu mai, stay tuned for these stories in full and more on the hour.
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1: Morena, Rick. How are you?
15: Morena. Good. Just rushing inside to grab something that I'd forgotten. Yeah, so a little bit of cloud around this morning. Having a the bit of an odd patchy shower. But we're into a kind of a mixed day, really, today. Not expecting anything particularly major to be going on. There's a bit of, or a couple of troughs just crossing the country as we go through the next couple of days, and a big area of high pressure moving on to us, slightly. It's going to stick around in the Tasman for a little while and then move across the north of the country. It's putting us in quite a sort of southwesterly flow for a while. It'll be westerly a little bit as we go into the weekend, but not particularly much in the way of winds. Should lose those showers, get a little bit of fine weather as the high pressure finally gets a little bit further across the Tasman and over the North Island around Friday, Saturday. Another trough comes through the Tasman with some fronts associated with that arriving here later Sunday. Maybe give us a few showers then. And Monday as well, it has a hard time moving north with the high pressure to the north of the North Island there. More high pressure at the same time on the other side of that front across the South Tasman and over the South Island. Could you give us a little bit of northeasterly as that high does move out to the east around Monday into Tuesday. And then developing low pressure in the Tasman looks like it'll bring a little bit more in the way of rain around sort of Tuesday, Wednesday next week. Although we'll keep the temperatures up a little bit there. As it feeds in a little bit more of the northerly sort of air onto us that high to the north east and the low out to the west. So a couple more days with the coolish nights and cooler days, then a little bit of warmer, slightly more moist air around from sort of Saturday through to all about Wednesday. And then we do have some really cold air arriving actually in the middle towards the end of next week over the South Island towards the middle of the week, but the end of the week for us. And kind of fine-ish when that happens as well. Should get a bit of southerly with it around the end of next week. So forecast for today, partly cloudy with a few showers possible. I think some particularly coming across the west, western areas, even now there's a couple there showing up. West-southwesterly winds, got just a little bit wafting through here in Greyland. High today about 16 degrees in the overnight low around 9, no sitting on almost that now. Temperature did drop down to about 8 overnight at times. Thursday's looking partly cloudy and cloudy periods as well. Chance of a scattered shower in southwesterlies Friday. Chance of an early patchy shower, then mostly fine and sunny. South-southwesterly going a little bit more southwesterly there. Actually, no, more going to stay pretty south-southwesterly actually looking at that. Saturday, mostly fine and warmer with some cloud patches and high cloud and a warmer night, west-northwesterly Sunday. Partly to mostly cloudy and warmer with some later afternoon showers and a fresh westerly. Monday, mostly cloudy and cool with some rain or showers, followed by a warmer night, light winds going easterly, a little bit there on Monday. And Tuesday, partly to mostly cloudy with some rain likely in a northeasterly going north-northwesterly.
1: Wow, all over the place.
15: Beautiful colour in the sky at the moment with sun rising.
0: Yeah, I wish we could see it. Unfortunately, we can just see the building next to us.
15: Yeah.
1: Big bits of metal.
0: But I'll just imagine the sky.
15: You might be able to see a bit more of it in our new place.
1: Oh, yeah.
0: Yes,
1: good
0: absolutely.
1: Good shout, Rick. Good shout.
0: All right, thank you very much, Rick Breeze.
15: Alrighty.
0: We'll see you tomorrow.
15: Will do.
1: Bye.
16: Wow, lucky I'm wearing a sweater. Thanks.

0: It's time for What's Up with Minister Paul Goldsmith.
1: That's right. It's time for What's Up with Minister Paul Goldsmith. We have him on the line. How are you?
2: Very well, thank you. Very well.
1: Oh, wonderful. Hey, good to chat. We're talking about the definition of a man and woman amendment bill. Do you want to sum up for us what this is?
2: Oh, well, yeah, I mean, that's a New Zealand first bill. In Parliament, most of the legislation is government legislation that goes through Cabinet and the government puts forward and passes. But there's a second sort of route for legislation, which is members' bills. And so that's every member of Parliament who isn't a minister gets a chance to have one bill in what's called the biscuit tin. There's a lottery and it's drawn out of the tin and they have their day in the sun. So this is something that's been of interest to New Zealand First. It's not a particular priority for the National Party, but we've agreed that it go off to a select committee as for people to have their say and talk about it. That's it. That's where that is.
1: Right.
2: But I just wondered whether your listeners would be interested in you know what we're doing this week is called Scrutiny Week. Have you heard of
1: Scrutiny Week?
2: Every year we pass a budget, which we did 2 or 3 weeks ago. We spend a whole lot of money on this, and we tax a whole lot of everybody, and we make decisions about where we spend it. And then 2 weeks later, all the ministers have to troop into the select committees, which have got the opposition MPs, and they get to scrutinise the budget. And so I've got 6 portfolios. And I've done 4 of them so far, and I've got 2 more to go. And it's quite a grueling process. You go in there for about an hour and a half, and they can toss any question they like at you about the budget, and you're all lined up there with your officials. And so I did that for arts and culture and Pacific peoples and the Treaty of Waitangi negotiations and what was the other one? Communications. Today I've got public service, and tomorrow I've got justice. So it's going to be a very busy week. But you'll see all sorts of weird and wonderful stories coming out of Parliament this week.
1: Okay.
2: As ministers are grilled on various topics.
1: Well, we'll keep our eyes peeled, but I know at the top of a lot of people's minds is this amendment bill, because
2: really?
1: There's been lots of chat, lots of submissions. Why is the sentiment that it's still necessary?
2: Well, like I say, it wouldn't be a priority for our party, but it's something that Winston Peters and New Zealand First have put up for consideration. And quite often the response is that you can go off to a select committee and people can have their say. And I know lots of people who are writing submissions, and it's a very sort of sensitive topic, and people have strongly held views about that, and that's how democracy works, I suppose. People get the opportunity to have their say, make their points, and then it'll come back in the new parliament. Whoever the MPs are in the new parliament will have to consider that and decide whether or not what they're going to do with it.
1: Right, so it's not a priority for the National Party. What are National's priorities in terms of gender politics?
2: Gender politics. Mm. Well, from my perspective as Minister of Justice, very much about improving, reducing the number of particularly female victims of crime, and so that's why I've had a big focus in some of the changes I've done, such as bringing in stalking, which everybody else has been talking about for years and never got round to, and we actually did get round to it and passed legislation to deal with that. We've changed the rules around name suppression for sexual offending, that you can't just get permanent name suppression unless the victim agrees, which I think is a very significant step. We also announced that we're going to do away with this mad idea that you can get a sentencing discount for good character for sexual offending as well. So, you know, people go and sexually assault somebody, and but because they've been a very good sort of soccer coach or something like that, they get a time off from their sentence. So we've been sending very strong, clear signals in the justice sector that we have got zero tolerance for any violence against women and any sexual violence. And so that's been one of my priorities, and the good news is we're making good progress on that.
1: Thank you, Paul. Any kind of progress in terms of the queer spaces for our queer people?
2: Well, of course, if you think about again in the justice sector, queer groups are more likely to be victims of crime than the average members of public, and so they have very much an interest in ensuring that we've got real consequences and that we're not in this kind of atmosphere that we were before, on a culture of excuses that if you bash somebody over the head, it's not really your fault, it's society's fault or somebody else's fault. No, actually, people have got to be accountable for their actions. So I think there are a number of groups who are more likely to encounter violence in our society, and I think they probably stand to benefit most from dealing with it more effectively.
1: Okay, right. Well, that does bring us on to our next topic that we were going to discuss, and that's that prison populations are set to rise by a third in a decade. You've said that this is your tough on crime approach working. How much is this costing New Zealanders?
2: Well, it's expensive. There's no question about it. We don't glorify in having more people in prison. We don't want to have more people in prison. It's a consequence of particularly violent and sexual offending. It's pretty hard to get to prison in New Zealand. You don't get there for minor matters. Most of the people in our prisons are there for serious violent or sexual offending, and we're focused on keeping the communities safe. When there is continues to be a reduction in violent crime, then we'll have fewer people in prison. So what we saw back in 2017, there's roughly about 10,000 people in prison, and then the previous government had a priority on reducing that population by 30%, which was one of their only sort of core justice priorities, and they succeeded in reducing the number of people in prison. The problem was we then got a very significant increase in violence in our community and a sense of disorder that people will remember 2 or 3 years ago. And we didn't think that was acceptable. When I was out door knocking at the campaign in 2023, the number one issue that people were concerned about was cost of living, and it still remains a huge challenge for many families. Mm-hmm. But a pretty consistent number two or three then was concern around public safety and community. And now, if you go on the doorsteps, it's nowhere near as top as mine, because I regard that as a measure, significant measure of success of this government, that people actually think we've got things under better control. Not perfect yet, but under better control, and there are other matters that have become more important.
1: Minister, would you say if we had the right frameworks in society to prevent offending, would that potentially put less pressure on? Because I know it's expensive to have people in prison, and a third in a decade growth, that's quite high, isn't it?
2: Well, it's a projection, and who knows what will actually happen. But yes, of course, we want to prevent crime. So, if you think of youth offending, for example, and remember, ram raids were the kind of entertainment of the day for disaffected youth 3 or 4 years ago, and we've reduced those numbers by about 85%. So youth offending, if you think of youth offending, what's the most useful thing you can do there? Well, it's the basic stuff, which is getting the kids to school. We had horrendous levels of truancy in kids not attending school on a regular basis. So when you hear about our slogan, which is fixing the basics and building the future, one of the basics is ensuring that young kids are at school, they're engaged in an education, and they're making progress, and that is one of the most useful things you can do to reduce youth crime. Another one is emergency housing. Sorry, I'm rambling, but when we came to government, there were 3,000 families in emergency accommodation and motels in places like Rotorua, Hamilton, and down the streets. A hopeless environment for a young for a kids to be raised, and they were moving around constantly, never at school. We've massively reduced those numbers and got people into proper housing and accommodation. So those are the fundamentals that you're doing to try and reduce crime long term.
1: Okay.
2: So you can't. It's not one or the other.
1: No. Both. Yeah. I just suppose it's better than just popping people in prison, right? Actually, setting up a fundamentals that can support them to not offend.
2: Yeah. I mean, why? Prison is about a number of things, but part of the sentencing framework is to denounce the act. So it is a society sending a very clear message that we don't tolerate sexual violence, for example. If people are convicted of serious sexual offending and don't face consequences, well, that sends a terrible message through society. So denouncing the act is important. And the other point is that if you want to reduce the number of victims of crime, an obvious place to start is with that tiny slice of society who are creating fresh victims over and over and over again, multiple victims. And what I can't tolerate is a system where people are just cycling through the system, because every time they cycle through the system, they're creating fresh victims, new victims, people, new lives that have been completely overturned and destroyed by violence and sexual offending. And we're not prepared to tolerate that.
1: Just quickly before you go, I read somewhere recently that methamphetamine use is on the rise in New Zealand alongside gang membership. Do you think this reflects the success?
2: Well, that's a slightly sly question you've got there. I think what you'll find is that methamphetamine use has, over the last 3 or 4 years, increased significantly, and there's a big debate about it, but it appears that the price has dropped substantially.
1: Okay.
2: And so the current users are using twice as much rather than there's twice as many people using it. And so that is why we've got a huge, it's hard, there's no doubt, it's a big battle going on out there, and so we've got a three-pronged approach to that, which is, beefing up our border controls, as loose as a goose. Secondly, dealing with organised crime, which is the gangs. And then thirdly, trying to reduce demand. On the gang front, yes, the numbers are still increasing, but at a much, much slower pace than they were before. And we're slowly bending down the arc making progress against them. And, just about every month you'll hear of another gang bank bust where they've been all swept up and their assets seized. And so we back the police. We've given them more tools to deal with the gangs. We back them to succeed.
1: Rehabilitation for those who are using meth.
2: Yes.
1: What are your priorities there, Paul?
2: Well, we spend a lot on that, but it's very hard. It's very hard. And I've been to a number of the facilities where we try to help people get off the drug. The thing that you hear most often is that it'll only work when people are ready. Sometimes they have to hit rock bottom before they are ready, and so the best way to deal with meth is never to go near it, don't sort of roll the dice, because there are a certain percentage of people who the first time they take it they just start on a spiral to hell, basically. So you want to avoid that if you possibly can, but in terms of having programs in place to rehabilitate people across the mental health and addiction space, we spend a huge amount of money, but it's hard. And some of the best outcomes have been through a sort of a broader community-based program called ROC, which we fund through police and the proceeds of crime, where it's not just, you know, the police go in, they deal with the gangs, and then the community is fully equipped to help deal with the demand and people who are sort of left following the events, and it goes on for a long period of time. So huge experimentation in that area, but we haven't sort of cracked it.
1: Right. Hey, thank you so much for your time this morning, Minister. Best of luck with scrutiny week.
2: Thank you very much, and that you should have a lemon and honey drink.
1: I know. I'm going back to a throat lozenge straight after this. Hey, thank you so much, and we'll catch up with you next month.
2: Okay, thanks.
1: All right, bye.
0: That was What's Up with Minister Paul Goldsmith.
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0: Barbella by Gut Health, and before that we had Oshu Disco A. Now I think it's time for the news.
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2: Atamarie, good morning. Koju toko ingwa, kotewaru karaka, it's 8 o'clock.

0: 3,000 premature deaths. Do they encouraged households to use fire bans correctly, ensuring to not burn substances that would emit toxic chemicals? And RNZ highlights the perks of being a politician. Members of Parliament receive a base salary that varies according to role, ranging from $181,000 for a backbencher to $520,000 for the Prime Minister. For comparison, the national average salary for a full-time employee is just under $90,000 and in the public service, $133,000. MPs also receive additional benefits, including an accommodation supplement of up to $36,000 a year, with ministers eligible for up to $52,000. They also receive a superannuation subsidy of up to 20% of their salary. Further entitlements can include 3 months' pay if they leave Parliament, funding for travel, which may include family, and tax-free allowances for entertainment, koha, memberships, and sponsorships. On international news, Russian warship fired warning shots at a recreational yacht in international waters. This took place at 11:40 a.m., 20 miles south of the Isle of Wight, the south coast of England. Russia's defense military state the yacht was on a dangerous approach, and they tried to contact the vessel several times. Russia said signal rockets were fired and ignored before the warning shots occurred. The UK reports the 60-year-old couple in the yacht claimed no injuries or damage and continued on their course after the altercation. British sources are currently viewing the incident as an isolated episode rather than a bigger threat. And Elon Musk's SpaceX has officially become the world's fifth most valuable company, overtaking Amazon. This occurred days after SpaceX joined NASDAQ and New York Stock Exchange, raising SpaceX's share price by more than 50%. This public listing raised SpaceX's company worth to the equivalent of around 4.8 trillion New Zealand dollars in comparison to Amazon's company worth of 4.5 trillion New Zealand dollars. Furthermore, this change has officially made Elon Musk the world's first trillionaire. Arate kawe pūrongo, and that's the news.
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0: Anena tohu huarere mo tene ra, your weather report for today. Thickening cloud with a few showers possible. West-southwesterly winds. A high of 16 degrees and an overnight low of 9 degrees. Sunrise today was at 7:30 in the morning, and sunset will be at 5:10 this evening. Anena tohu huarere mo te apopo, your weather forecast for tomorrow. Rapare Thursday. Partly cloudy and cloudy periods with some patchy rain and showers possible. South moving to southwest. And that's your news and weather. Koju toku ingoa, the time is now 8:04.
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1: 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Thanks to climate change.
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5: Hello.
3: Hello. How are you?
5: I'm good. How are you guys?
3: Yeah, we're good. I'm slowly getting there.
2: That's your voice is sounding better. Like, yeah. It is.
3: I'm healing live.
5: You're
3: on
5: healing.
2: You are. You really are.
3: How's the waves looking?
5: The waves are looking amazing today. East Coast, there's been a tiny little bump in the swell, but most places are looking still pretty flat. The next few days look a little bit more possible. We're getting a little bit another bump yet tomorrow, and I think then we'll have some options. But yeah, today's still looking a bit too flat, honestly. But it's still looking lovely out there. We've got nice offshores, so it's still nice and calm and nice day on the beach. High tide's at 8:30 this morning, low tide's at 2:45, probably like 1 out of 10 again on the east coast. West coast, we've got, it's just looking a bit rungus out there, honestly. It's like messy onshore conditions, double overhead, swell, it's just big messy stuff out there. High tide's at 11 this morning, low tide's at 5 this afternoon.

0: one out here on the west coast as well. There's a little window coming up in the future, but it's kind of been shifting around a little bit, so keeping an eye on it. And there should be something coming up soon, just figuring out when that is.
1: Weekend maybe, hopefully?
0: Yeah, possibly over the weekend.
2: That would be ideal.
0: Early next week, yeah.
1: All right, Ellie Surf, thank you very, very much for your time this morning.
0: No worries.
1: We will catch you later on.
2: Bye.
0: Catch you later. Bye.
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0: What?
1: Because he likes going to Bellio.

0: Jackie down the line by the very awesome Fontaines DC. My text just went off. That's not good.
1: I got a text.
0: Their manager, Trevor, recently passed away this week. So that's very, very sad. So sending Aroha over to them in Ireland. I think Trevor had been with the band, had been managing the band pretty much since they began, I'm pretty sure. But very, very devastating. Very, very sad. So figured we should play a Fontaines song in memory.
1: That is so sad.
0: Yeah.
1: Far, that was like one of the best concerts I ever went to.
0: That was such a good concert. I'm so glad I went. It was so awesome.
1: Oh my gosh, I didn't see you there.
0: I didn't see you there either. I was in the mosh. Were you also in the mosh?
1: Devastating. No, I think I was at the back. It was so good though.
0: So good. Before that, we had What a Waste of Time by Wonderbug, a London four-piece, and that's off of their 2024 EP Scrap. And they've since disappeared. But look, it's a great EP. Would 100% recommend listening to it.
1: I feel like 2024, there's still a bit of hope, you know. They could come back.
0: I think their social media has been down since 2024.
1: Oh,
0: they did the thing a lot of like bands do where they like are like very active on social media, gigging like a lot, being like, we're doing this, blah, blah, blah. And then they just drop off the face of the earth.
1: Oh, don't you hate it when that happens?
0: And it's like so much potential was there. So if any of the members of Wonderbug are listening, please release more music. And before that, we had Dateline. That's their new single, Meltdown, which is awesome. Very, very awesome. I love Dateline. They need to come to Auckland more often. Actually, are they Auckland-based now, or are they still in Wellington?
1: I'm going to say...
0: I think they're still in Wellington, right?
1: Oh, don't quote me on that. Don't give a gospel. All right. Well... You know what I feel like? I feel a bit generous.
0: Yes. Should we start the
1: this
0: track?
1: Morning. Yeah, shall we?
0: Boom.
1: This is Front Row Seat from Office Dog. Of course, we're giving away a copy of their brand new album, Prime Corner.
0: On Wax.
1: On Wax, yeah.
0: It's our album of the week here on Breakfast. And we're very excited for it to come out this Friday.
1: Yeah, I reckon all you need to do to take this one away today is text through your name, your B-card number, and send us this track called Front Row Seat. Something that you would like to have a front row seat to.
0: Oh, yep.
1: Someone texted in ages ago about seeing Nirvana at the St. James.
0: That would be cool.
1: It would get me there. I'm so jealous.
0: For me, it would be Kids of 88.
1: Oh my gosh, yes.
0: I was just too young to see them live, and now they're obviously not a thing, but I love their music so much. And it'd be such a good... Seeing them live would be so awesome.
1: That'd be so good. Okay, text in your front row seat, wishes, hopes and dreams, and your name and your B-card number. And it could be yours, Office Dog's brand new album, Prime Corner.
0: This is one of their singles from that album. Front row seat. You said that already, didn't you? Anyway, you're on BFM Breakfast with Joel and Millie. Mm-hmm. Keep it tuned.

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1: That was All That I Have by Hanny Day, an artist I love from across the ditch over in Nam. That was the first single she's ever released back in 2024, and she wrote that song when she was 16. And it's also produced by her dad, which is also really, really sweet. Before that, we had Randa by Drifting Clouds. And it's time now for the news headlines.
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3: FIR Kene coming up in the news on the hour. The food rescue and food bank sector are calling on the government to develop a national policy around food security. Journalist Peter Grest comments on media's part in cancel culture for the left and right. India has blocked messenger app Telegram just in time for a crucial medical entrance exam. And South Korea's Starbucks is closing down for half a day after controversial political merch release. Whakarongo tonu mai, stay tuned for these stories in full and more on the hour.
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1: That is right. It is time for This Is How We Brew It. Thanks to 830 Coffee Roasters. We love you very, very much.
0: Yes, thank you, 830 Coffee Roasters. You are the best.
1: The best. All right. Papua New Guinea blend this week.
0: Yeah.
1: Their latest single Origin is here and about to be your favourite new filter coffee. The Papua New Guinea Kendeng.
0: Yes.
1: I think that's how we're pronouncing it.
0: It's delicious. It's so good. I often say this one's like hot juice, but in the nicest way possible. It's got tasting notes of black cherry jam, citrus, and chocolate liqueur. It's a very special bean. Papua New Guinean coffee is very special to all those who grow it. It's grown on small garden plots of about 1 to 2 acres, and then it needs drying and curing. They're dried slowly on raised beds for several weeks, and look, it's all working towards building up that fruity depth and sweetness in the cup. So if that sounds like a bit of you, get texting.
1: Yeah, I think I said this yesterday, but those notes in that coffee sound incredible.
0: You're like a bit of chocolate liqueur.
1: Chocolate liqueur, citrus, and what was the other one? Was
0: it black cherry jam.
1: Oh my goodness, that sounds so yum.
0: It is really good. I can confirm as someone who's had it brewed up by our friends at 8:30. It's delicious. So if you want to get your hands on that, text through the word 830, your name and your P-card number. Or if you can't wait and you just need it right now, head along to 830.com, use the code 95BFM for 10% off. Yeah.
1: Yeah.
0: As a part of This Is How We Brew It, of course, we play a track from the region. Rosetta's usually our number one track sourcer. We miss her dearly. But I've given it a crack, and I think I've found someone quite interesting. This is Blasius Tauna Te Tavu, one of the first Papua New Guinean artists to gain a wide recognition. So we're going to listen to one of his guitar tracks, The Lonely Evening. It's quite sweet. It really is. Yeah. So while you're jamming out to this, get texting. 8:30, your name and your P card number.

This is a question mark of when. Sonic Boom and Panda Bear, you're on 95BFM Breakfast, getting some great suggestions for what people want to be at the front row seat for. Oh my gosh, kneecap, someone suggested. Good on you, Jane. I'll be right there with you. Oh my gosh. Slayer and Marston, or Magic Mushrooms at the St. James. Incredible work. Keep on texting that through if you want to win a copy of Office Dog's brand new album, Prime Corner. Your name, your B-card number, and what you want to be in the front row for. Keep it locked on BFM Breakfast. We have a very special announcement and a little treat for you listeners coming up very shortly.

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1: New special announcement? Who's this? Okay, this is really, really, really, really, really exciting. Saint Etienne are heading to Australia and New Zealand for the very last time. Following the announcement that their 2025 album, International, is their final studio release, the iconic trio will take their celebrated catalogue on a farewell tour across the region this November and December. The Auckland show is Friday the 20th of November, happening at the Power Station. Oh, do I have to name the hits? Well, I think we're about to hear them. But of course, Only Love Can Break Your Heart, Spring, Nothing Can Stop Us, You're in a Bad Way, He's on the Phone, Wood Cabin. Oh, what a trio. Bob Stanley, Pete Wiggs, and of course, Sarah Cracknell, who joined the group a little bit later as a vocalist. They are incredible. I'm pretty sure we have Jin from the 1 to 4 on Tuesday to blame for how much I love Saint Etienne. I was actually lucky enough to have a chat with Sarah Cracknell, the vocalist from the band, about this farewell tour. So to get you super excited, we're going to have a listen to that interview right now.

0: Oh my gosh, so the last tour, this is crazy, right?
1: It is crazy. It's something we decided to do. We wanted to go out basically and say goodbye to everybody who've been our amazing loyal fans over the years, over the decades. And we wanted to make this our last album, this album that we had out last year is our last album. And it just seemed polite to go and say goodbye to everyone as much as we can, you know. And so we can come to New Zealand and Australia, which is great. It's so brilliant. We haven't been since like 98, I think. It has been a really long time. It's a really long way.
0: It is a long way from you. I want to go back. Should we do a bit of a walk down memory lane and talk about how you started as a group?
1: So we started, well, the boys, they're not, they're men. Bob and Pete, can't call them boys, that's ridiculous. But yeah, so Bob and Pete met, well, they'd known each other all their lives. Parents were friends. They put the band together in 1990 and they had two records out. They had Only Love Can Break Your Heart and then Kiss and Make Up. And then they recruited me to do some singing on a song called Nothing Can Stop Us, which is on the first album. And we just kind of gelled together. We had so many reference points that were the same. We'd led sort of parallel lives as far as sort of music and TV and film and all that was concerned. All grown up around the outskirts of London. And it all just, yeah, everything fell into place. And here we are now, 35 years later.
0: Am I right in thinking that they'd only heard your voice speaking Spanish on a record before bringing you into the fold?
1: Yeah, you're correct. That's weird. I don't know what made them think I was the girl for the job. But yeah, I was doing some sort of dance records with my friend Douglas and under the name Love Cut DB. Yeah, they only heard the track where I was speaking in Spanish. Someone had sort of written it out phonetically for me because I can't speak Spanish. And yeah, they thought, that's it. That's the girl for the job. And they came to my flat. I cooked them some lunch. And then, I don't know, it's just, we just gelled really, really early on. It was really effortless, you know.
0: And since then, the collaborative relationship has grown quite a bit, eh? Like, you're a co-writer on lots of the songs.
1: Yeah, well, I'd already been in a band and a songwriter in my teens and my early 20s. And so I knew how to write songs, but I didn't want to, I think with Foxbase Alpha, the first St. Etienne album, they were already written, you know, in their minds, they were pre-written. They knew exactly what each song was going to be about, etc. So there was no room for me then. And then on So Tough, I don't think I did any writing because, again, they kind of formulated it all. But then I started very gradually writing. I'm a very non-pushy person as well. I'm a bit shy and will step back. It's the kind of person I am. And so I sort of waited for the opportunity to, you know, come up with some ideas and then present whole songs and stuff like that. So yeah, it was a journey.
0: Speaking of journeys, what was it like being in the UK with that club scene unfolding in the 90s? Because I'm exposing my age here, I wasn't around for that, but it sounded like so much fun.
1: Oh, it was brilliant. We used to go out a lot, especially Pete and I, we used to go to lots of clubs in London. Yeah, club culture was amazing. It was all very, I mean, it wasn't new, obviously, but it was very joyous. Clubs were all fun, you know. There were some clubs where people used to dress up, and not that I did particularly, but it was very euphoric and joyous. And for me, you know, I hadn't really been clubbing. I did go to some places earlier on in the 80s, but no, I think the early to mid-90s for me was my clubbing highlight, my clubbing peak.
0: And I feel like pairing that with the joyous sound of that 60s pop, it just made for such a perfect match.
1: Yeah, I think that marriage is great. I think what happened, you know, we just, well, Bob and Pete originally, and then once I joined, we realised that you could marry so many different genres of music, etc. together, especially because of sampling and stuff. It was liberating. So yeah, it was a really exploratory time. And I think the fact also that we're not musicians, so it's not like we had a guitar, bass, drummer, blah blah blah, you know, so it means that we can just pilfer from other, you know, like get people to come and play on our records, basically, for us. And we worked with Ian Catt, who was amazing. He was like a sort of musical translator. We'd say, oh, we really like this sample, can you recreate that? Or we really like this guitar, can you play it like that? You know, he was amazing.
0: Well, we all need someone like that in our lives, that can just make it make sense.
1: Yeah, absolutely. And that's what he did. He was literally our translator. He made it all make sense and was so easy to work with. He never seemed to get frustrated by us and our demands. Maybe he was secretly deep down, but he definitely didn't appear to be.
0: You've spanned a lot of genres over the years, right? You've gone in and out of all sorts of different pockets. Has it been fun to challenge yourselves?
1: Yeah, absolutely. And I think it also means that we can make every album sound different. For instance, when we did Sound of Water in Berlin, and we went and teamed up with a group called Turococo Rot, and they were a very electronic band, and we just wanted to soak up that atmosphere and their sound. So yeah, it's meant that we can be really maverick and just do whatever we like. And I think also the fact that we've not been on major record labels, we've always been on sort of indie labels, we've always had total control, I would say, and we only make records if and when we feel like doing it. And well, that sounds really arrogant, but if we think we've got a new great idea to explore, that's when we'll go and make a record.
0: It sounds like when you appreciate music as much as you all do, and you hear so many different things that you're picking up and going, oh, let's work with that, you can't really be tied to a label, right?
1: No, exactly. They would never have it. They would not tolerate it.
0: Oh, well, good on you for staying independent. I feel like it's easy to sell out these days, right?
1: Yeah, and I think especially then, back in the 90s, they were very much, you know, they'd dangle money and stuff and in front of you, and you just, it's cursed money.
0: Yeah, definitely. So cursed. This farewell tour, how are you feeling about it? I can imagine there's so many emotions, you know, that it'd be bittersweet, right?
1: Yeah, absolutely. It is bittersweet. I'm loving the fact that we're going out without a particular album to pour, because normally, you know, we go out on tour when we've got an album to put out there. So the fact we're just doing everyone's favourite songs, really, including our own, is really good fun. But yeah, I don't know how I'm going to feel at the end. Basically, we're doing, as like I said to you earlier, as many places as we can to say farewell. We've got a tour in the UK in September. Yeah, I don't know. At the end of that, I might feel quite emotional. But then I know we've got stuff coming up, like coming over to see you guys and various other bits and pieces. But yeah, the final show, I might be in bits. It's quite possible.
0: Yeah. Especially if you're doing a bit of a hits tour, going back through all those big songs for you guys and big moments of victory, I can imagine.
1: Yeah.
0: Yeah, you're probably living it all every night on stage.
1: Definitely, yeah. Just remembering back to where they were recorded and what, you know, when it was and how we were as a band at that point in time. Definitely. It's definitely going to be a bit of an emotional roller coaster.
0: Yeah.
1: And I'm quite a crybaby. But Pete's even worse. Pete's the biggest crier in the band.
0: Really?
1: Oh, yeah. He's terrible.
0: I wouldn't have picked him as that.
1: No, he's a big crybaby. Bless him.
0: So I can imagine you've had some pretty chaotic times on the road touring. Is there like one story that you can particularly remember?
1: It's difficult to remember any of it, to be perfectly honest. It's like, I'm sort of Keith Richards of the band. I can't remember anything. It's not because I was particularly hedonistic. It's because I've got a really terrible memory. What happened? Well, we nearly had a bus crash. We were on a sleeper bus coming back from France, and we were coming into Calais, which is the port, to get the ferry. And I was actually in a bunk with my eldest child as a baby. And suddenly the bus went onto the far right, all the wheels on the right, and all the wheels on the left left the ground. And then the bus driver was obviously just trying to right it, so pulling the steering wheel from one another. I was on the bottom bunk, luckily. Everyone on the top bunk was falling out. All our everything in the sort of kitchen area was all over the place. It was absolutely terrifying. So yeah, I remember that.
0: I mean, as a mum, do your kids think you're like awesome?
1: I've spoken to them about it actually recently. They're 21 and 23 now, so
0: yeah.
1: I sort of said, was it embarrassing having me? And they said no, but well, it was a bit sometimes. They said at primary school, they had this thing in the morning where it was called Wake Up, Shake Up, where they'd all get into the school hall and they'd all jump around and follow the teacher. And one day the teacher put He's on the Phone on, and both the boys were just mortified, absolutely mortified.
0: That's such a good track. Like, if I woke up to that in the morning, I think it'd have been a pretty great day. I mean, looking back, what a legacy, eh?
1: That's my feeling about wanting to stop now. I don't want to sully the legacy. There's nothing I'm ashamed of that we've done. Ultimately, I'm just so proud of everything we've done, and I just want to leave it on a high and just walk away.
2: I am so excited for that show. Oh my gosh. You can grab your tickets from Ticketmaster to St. Etienne's Farewell Tour of New Zealand and Australia. They're playing Friday the 20th of November at the Power Station. Thank you to Sarah Cracknell for sitting down with me and having such a lovely chat about all the things they got up to.
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7: 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Pretty bloody nice.

0: Oh, that was Joyride from Straightjacket Fits. I'm never getting over that Saint-Étienne news. I'm so excited for it.
1: I expect you will be there. Front row.
0: Oh, we're there front row.
1: Speaking of which.
0: Yes, speaking of which, what a segue.
1: Look.
0: Joel has so many talents. They they were doing a move for me earlier. Really good. Do you want to do it for the listeners?
1: I'm a bit nervous.
0: No, don't.
1: Wait, hold up. I can't do it now. I actually can't do it now.
0: No. That's pretty good. As far as moves go.
1: Yeah. I reckon I was doing that so much during that bar song that my throat's actually getting sore.
0: Yeah, I have been making Joel run through their back catalogue of sound effects. Just pulling back the curtains, you know, to what your breakfast hosts get up to.
1: Oh, absolutely. At 9 o'clock on a Wednesday morning.
0: And you know what? We're so glad you're here with us having this much fun.
1: Yeah.
0: But excellent segue. We are talking front row seat because, of course, we asked you what you want a front row seat to in order to win a copy of Office Dog's brand new album, Prime Corner, on Wax. And today, it's Mark. Well done, Mark. What did Mark want to... Oh, there we go. Oh, the Sex Pistols' first gig.
1: Oh, that would be crazy.
0: Do I need to say more? That would pop the hell off. All right, well, congratulations, Mark.

0: This year's national budget introduced $8 million in annual baseline funding for food distribution and allocated another $7 million in next year's budget, with no further additional funding planned. In the central Hawke's Bay town of Waipawa, the Food Basket is a food rescue service, distributing groceries that have been donated by local supermarkets and residents. The charity feeds 800 people a week, thanks to the help of 40 volunteers. Staff report demand has increased significantly over the last 6 months, and the Food Basket is urgently fundraising and needs to sell 3,000 tickets to cover its yearly operating costs. And journalist Peter Grist comments on media's part in cancel culture for the left and right. Grist states the right and left cancel culture has a false equivalence as they go about it differently. He notes the right tends to cancel more aggressively through legal and political means, while the left tends to cancel more rhetorically. This year, New Zealand's trust in the media improved by 5%. However, the statistic is still behind many nations surveyed by the Reuters Institute. This distrust, in part, reflects a decline in journalist ethics and standards globally, and also in part reflects political tactics that undermine media outlets. Journalism is a core part of democracy, however, speed over accuracy is currently being prioritized. And on international news, India has blocked messenger app Telegram just in time for a crucial medical entrance exam. Due to concerns over the app being used to aid in cheating, Telegram will be temporarily banned. This also follows allegations of a leaked exam paper, which led to the cancellation of the whole exam, making millions of students having to retake it. This decision was met with a lot of criticism for being a band-aid solution and for not tackling the much bigger problem of exam fraud. And South Korea's Starbucks faced criticism this June after their launch of a merch series under the theme of Tank Day, where reusable cups had drawings of military tanks. The merch was to recognize the anniversary of the Gwangju Uprising, a student-led demonstration against a coup orchestrated in 1980, which led to military dictatorship of the country, which lasted for 8 years. Pro-democracy protesters were in extreme outrage on the matter for the disrespectfulness of civilians who died that day. Chinsai Gai Group, the company which operates Starbucks in South Korea, has made a public apology and announced to close all Starbucks stores for the next 3 hours on Monday and accommodate staff education on historical awareness and social sensitivity. Current President Lee also expressed outrage towards the event, describing it as inhumane and disgraceful conduct. Arate kawe purongo, and that's the news.
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0: Anena tohu huarere mo tēnei rā, your weather report for today. Thickening cloud with a few showers possible, west-southwesterly winds, a high of 16 degrees and an overnight low of 9 degrees. Sunrise today was at 7:30 in the morning, and sunset will be at 5:10 this evening. Anena tohu huarere mo te apopo, your weather forecast for tomorrow. Rāpare Thursday. Partly cloudy and cloudy periods with a chance of a scattered shower, southwest. Arate tohu huarere, and that's your weather.
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0: Anena, ahuatanga o tangaroa mo tēnei rā. Your surf report for today. Ki te tai rāwhiti on the east coast, up to 2 feet of northeast swell with light offshore southwesterlies. Tai Pāri high tide is at 8:30 this morning. Tai Timu low tide is at 2:45 this afternoon. Score is 2 out of 10. Ki te tai Hauāuru on the west coast, up to 10 feet of southwest swell with light to moderate onshore southwesterlies. Tai Pāri high tide is at 11 this morning. Tai Timu low tide is at 5 this afternoon. Score is 1 out of 10. And that's your news, weather and surf. Thanks to Trish, Juwan and Caitlin for writing the news bulletin. Koju toko ingoa, the time is now 9:06.
3: Thank you.

0: much, Jude, and the news team. We appreciate your mahi as always.
1: Yes, thank you, Tristan and Caitlin. You're the best.
0: You are the best, literally. Now, this is a artist I love very dearly called Big Belly Woman. This track is Maumahara Koe. They formed in Ruotoki, which is in the southeastern Bay of Plenty in 1996, and it is a group of women who have both a love of music and a commitment to change, is how they're described on Music NZ. This is one of their tracks from their album Dance with the Wind, and this is the only track they have on Bandcamp. So if you're listening, Big Belly Woman out there, put your stuff up on Bandcamp.
1: Release send it the to tracks. Us.
0: Please release them.
1: Oh my gosh, it's so good. When Joel showed me this track, I lost my mind and I'm yet to find it.
0: It's awesome.
1: You're on 95 BFM Breakfast. We've got an hour of beautiful tunes for you coming up.

Cause here's a way to lose your mind.

0: this track here.
1: It was just me coughing.
0: Is Outside the Outside by Yolanda Negro. And before that was La La Lay by Leal. Both very awesome songs. Now, Yolanda's coming out with something soon, aren't they?
1: Yeah, Yolanda Negro has teamed up with someone else. And they're dropping an album, Yolanda Tropical. And I'm really excited about it. I heard Sam playing it on Morning Glory yesterday, and I got really excited. It's with Reina Tropical, and it comes out 17th of July, so one more month.
0: That's really awesome. Sorry, I was about to speak, and then a bit of like spit just got stuck in my throat.
1: It's so awesome. Joel choked on their own spit.
0: Yeah.
1: So yeah, that's just what we're saying here.
0: Yeah, and you guys have to listen to it, which is even better.
1: Yeah, we hope you're having a fabulous morning. Let us know how your Wednesday is unfolding thus far. You might just be crawling out of bed. You might have already had chia pudding, done your weights.
0: Yeah.
1: And now you've
0: done a half marathon.
1: Done a half marathon.
0: Finished your PhD.
1: Yeah.
0: Learned another language.
1: Yeah. Oh, just a typical Wednesday for me. But
0: yeah,
1: you know,
0: same. Yeah, same.
1: A lot of people can just aspire to do that.
0: Yeah, I was bored this morning when I woke up, so I didn't ultra. No, I didn't Iron Man before I got here.
1: Oh, you did an Iron Man. Yeah.
0: I was like, and I drove down to Taupo, did the same course, like everything.
1: Oh, yeah, good.
0: Yeah.
1: I've heard it's better when you actually go there.
0: Yeah. I was too, like, buzzed when I woke up, so I was like, I need to take some of the buzz away.
1: I actually learned how to fly a plane.
0: Oh, true?
1: Yeah. That's why I was, you know, just a little bit late.
0: Yeah, no, fair enough. I did actually see you in your plane, actually. You landed on the roof.
1: Yeah. I've got to figure out how to lift off again.
0: All right, you're tuned in to 95BFM Breakfast. You're with Millie, and my name is Joel. I'm not Rosetta. She is moving houses today, and she was moving houses tomorrow yesterday, but she'll be back tomorrow. She's not moving houses tomorrow. She was moving yesterday and today, and she'll be back tomorrow, which will be very, very cool.
1: Go, Rosetta. I'm excited for the flat woman.
0: Yes.
1: If you're listening, Rosetta, when is it? Text him 5395.
0: We're going to be right back after a wee break, but keep it on the B.
1: Yes.
0: Half an hour left of breakfast this morning before a little bit of Morning Glory with Liv.
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0: a bit of Stereolab for your Wednesday morning. That is Household Names. Before that, we had Quickly by Hoha and Emperor by The Cuticles.
1: Who's excited for Stereolab and glass vaults at the power station?
0: That is going to be such an awesome, awesome, awesome gig.
1: I thought you were going to do that fully conscious baby meme where it's like, me.
0: I have no idea what you're talking about. I do know what you're talking about.
1: Yes.
0: Yes, that will be next Thursday.
1: That's going to be so good. I've never seen Glass Vaults live.
0: True.
1: So I'm really excited for that. And Stereolab, I've heard amazing things. So yeah, Leshko.
0: Speaking of things that are coming up, Great Sounds Great is happening in Wellington in September the 3rd, 4th, something like that. I unfortunately cannot go, but Cruelly is one of the acts on the lineup, and this is a track called No Doubt from them. You're on 95BFM Breakfast. Stay with us.

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9: All right, before that break, we had No Lie by Noe and Only Girl by Takatapanani.
10: Yes. Great song.
9: Oh, great song.
10: So good. So good.
9: All right, if you've had enough of us.
10: Joel's had enough
9: leaving.
10: Of me.
9: No, I'm not.
10: Joel hates me, guys.
9: I love you. It's been very fun hosting breakfast with you for the past couple of days. It's been a blast.
10: So lovely. Thank you for being my emotional support, DJ.
9: No worries.
10: Couldn't have done it without you.
9: You're very, very sweet. Sweet. Now I'm losing my voice.
10: So yeah, that's the effect. I've got the touch.
9: All right. Let's thank everyone who has been a part of the show. Minister Paul Goldsmith for What's Up With Him.
10: Yes, and thank you to Sarah Cracknell from St. Etienne for having a chat with me ahead of their farewell tour.
9: Thank you. Well, congratulations to our prize winner who won our Breakfast Album of the Week, which is Office Dog's upcoming album Prime Corner on vinyl.
10: Two more copies, so you better hasten.
9: You better come around here tomorrow. Around this neck of the woods tomorrow. Your chance to win.
10: Yes. Get a B card, 95BFM/sign-up. Little as $4.20 a month, and you can win whatever your heart desires.
9: Yes.
10: Or you can just give a bit to our Give a Little.
9: Yes. Hey, we are famously moving, and we need all the support we can. So if you are financially in a good position to do so, we would really, really appreciate it. Who else do we have to thank? The news team, of course.
10: Thank the news team.
9: Thank you to Jude and the rest of the news team for their incredible work every single morning, waking up very, very early to get you the most current news. They're incredible.
10: Yes. Thank you, Joel, once again. And thank you to this texter who has shouted out Rosetta for being so strong.
9: Yes, Rosetta's moving a house by herself today.
10: A whole house. Actually, we need to track where she's at with that.
9: Yes, it's a lot of work.
10: Yeah.
9: I would imagine. I'm not strong enough to lift a house, but Rosetta's, you know.
10: Rosetta's just built different.
9: She is built different.
10: I miss her so much. This is a PSA for Rosetta and only Rosetta.
9: Yes, Rosetta will be back tomorrow. It will be Millie and Rosetta once again. The first time since Tuesday, eh? Since the two of you guys have posted together.
10: Literally since Tuesday last week.
9: It's been a while, but that will be really exciting.
10: It's been a traumatic time. I've had separation anxiety.
9: Now, next up, we have Morning Glory with Olive. So stay tuned for that. They're currently testing out their vinyl as we currently speak, so that'd be really, really cool. This has been 95 BFM Breakfast. The B-cast will be on the website after the show. And keep it posted to the bosom.
10: Peace.
9: Peace.

0: 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Hey, don't cry. 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

0: call of Tokoingwa, him morning glory tonight. Ah, you're on BFM with Liv. Shout out to my mum that just texted and shout saying I'm her favourite daughter. I'm your only daughter. We just had Hine Hine from St. Joseph's Māori Girls College Choir. And then In the Ghetto from Tama Workshop. Beautiful show coming up this morning. We've got Jess B back in the studio. We're going to be talking about breakups this morning. Do you want to say?
1: Well, this is the Matters of the Heart hotline. If you didn't hear last week, we're doing a weekly segment where we talk about all things love and relationships. So if you want to be involved, text in, call in. We're going to be giving advice, sharing some stories, and we want to hear yours as well. So we will be back with you guys very shortly.
0: Hard out. So yeah, text in anything, guys. This is I'll Call You Back from Erica Badu.

We just heard I Love You So Much from Samara Lofa. You can see her at the Jukebox of Joy this Matariki weekend with the Exploding Rainbow Orchestra. This is Busy Garden from the Carnivorous Plant Society. Hope everyone's having a beautiful Wednesday morning. Text in your matters of the heart and Jess B will give you some advice.

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7: 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And then finally, Apopo, Sons of Vow. 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
7: And we have Jess B in the studio. This is Matters of the Heart Hotline. Welcome, Jess.
8: Hey, hey, hey, week one. Let's
7: week
8: go.
7: One. So if you missed our kind of pānui before, we will be talking about breakups today, how to get through them.
8: All of the things, really, I think.
7: Yeah.
8: Like, it was really interesting because obviously after we introed, you know, last week, I was kind of low-key scared that no one was going to message in. And we had people messaging in while we were, you know, in the studio, which was obviously encouraging. But then I was like, you know what, I actually do think this is something that people enjoy or want to talk about, right? Like, it's something that all been through one way or another, on the receiving end or the giving end. And I was just like, you know what, let's just like dive into it.
7: We're here. And also, I mean, romantic breakups, but also like friendship breakups, like there's so many different forms of breakups.
8: That's what I mean. Love, loss and grief. It's kind of like the one human experience that we all have comes in many forms.
7: Yeah.
8: But obviously, so I mean, matters of the heart could probably apply to anything, right? We've been kind of like leaning towards the idea of love, like romantically. But like you say, there's a million ways to fry an egg.
7: And to have your heart broken.
8: And to be fried, cooked.
7: To be fried, so yes, if you've got anything you want to text in, you can call. The text number is 5395. So please hit up the text machine if you've got any questions, just anything that's on your mind, really. But yeah, so Jess, you've just written your album. Well, you've released your first song, Not Today. How are you feeling now that that's out in the world, first and foremost? I just need to ask you that.
8: I think it's like, I mean, putting songs out is like this really, like, my nervous system before I put a song out is insane.
2: Are your guts like cooked?
8: Yeah, like just like the amount of things you have to do, the amount of tabs open in my brain. And then it comes out and you're kind of like, oh, okay.
2: Yeah.
8: It's not mine anymore. It's for the world. So I feel good. I'm steering the course. It's like a long, rolling an album out is a long process, you know? So you just got to keep your head down and just like keep moving forward.
2: Head down, bum up.
8: But yeah, no, I mean, like I said, it's been really interesting. We were just talking off air about the song itself and how when you put out a song, I guess that speaks to a specific type of experience. You have people that relate to that. So I've had some really, really cool conversations with people who have like messaged me and, you know.
2: Can I ask you about that?
8: Yeah, like, of course.
2: What's been coming through in your DMs from people?
8: I think, it's just kind of opened up a space for people to share. I think people maybe haven't like heard that sort of perspective from me necessarily at, you know, yet. And I think obviously I represent, a pretty niche type of identity in music as well. So I think that people who relate to me were like, you know, grateful to hear a song from that perspective.
2: Yeah.
8: Which is really cool.
2: The big gay perspective.
8: The big old gay perspective. And also just like, yeah, people be going through it. And I think like we all relate to music, you know, like obviously I've got a million and one songs that I've listened to that have got me through hard times. So I guess like, yeah, I just feel honored. I was honestly feeling so grateful to be able to talk to people, because that's actually what matters, right? That's actually what's the coolest part of making music at all, is when you have those real life conversations with people. I was just feeling really grateful that people reached out.
2: Yeah, that's so cool and amazing that through music you can open up that space to kōrero about these, you know, matters of the heart, these deeper things.
8: 100%.
2: And so I guess I want to say, like, you broke up with a partner, you wrote this album, like, what kind of got you through your breakup? Was it like writing this album? Was there other things? Like,
8: yeah, I mean, I think that like the way is to transmute the energy into something that you can
2: be proud of
8: or look back on and see your progress. So, I mean, obviously for me, part of that was making music. I mean, I think lots of people do things like journaling and like there's a million ways that you can kind of like do it. This making this album was 100% part of like the cathartic, you know, release of all of that emotion. And it was kind of this really cool thing of being like feeling a certain way, not filtering it. Like, so we kind of like went into the album making process, like there were some songs in there that, you know what I'm saying, like they were just raw emotion that never made it into
2: a
8: song.
2: It's just you crying on mic.
8: Pretty much me crying on the mic or just being like, you know, fuck you.
2: Absolutely.
8: So being able to kind of like do that unfiltered is something that like is extremely, you know, like it's like therapy in the studio.
2: You've got it, and you've got to have those releases, because otherwise that energy just stays in your body.
8: Yeah.
2: And it, like...
8: And then what I found as well, which I think applies to anything creative, is that you then get this... to hold this tangible thing that's the result of you transmuting that energy, and you can you can feel proud of it.
2: Yeah.
8: So like even like the saddest songs that I wrote or the most angry songs that I wrote, it was like I was happy at the end of it, you know, where I felt like proud of what we'd done.
2: Yeah.
8: And I think being able to take that feeling from what it was and turn it into something new as part of that
2: healing. Oh my God. Yeah, and that's just the whole like human experience, like experiencing the whole bandwidth of human emotion and being able, like I was just hanging out with Ella from BFM last night, and she was saying like when you cry you release like cortisol from your body, and I was like, oh, that's why it feels so good after you have a cry,
8: like the real guttural,
2: what are some, like, I guess for me when I think about the recent breakup I've gone through, like I have had a lot of coping mechanisms, and I think I just wanted to share some of those. Like, I think it's like I really got into going to the gym and lifting weights. Like, I feel like it's quite ancestral.
8: Absolutely. Another way to transmute energy, right?
2: That's what it's all about, like shifting the energy, And I've been watching a lot of art restoration videos on YouTube.
8: Love that.
2: And you should really watch them. I'll send you some later.
8: Okay, please do, yeah.
2: Yeah, there's this guy called Baumgartner Restorations, and he's so calm and chill, and it's like, I just fall asleep to
8: it.
2: Yeah, yeah. But I just wanted to, like, obviously music is a big part of that, transmuting that energy, but is there any like other little things that you do for yourself?
8: Yeah, well, actually, I did start this. Like, I don't know if I'm like, I would love to know if anyone else has ever done this, because I think it's genius and it's really helped me. And I started telling my friends about it because I was like, this is actually really helping me. But what I did was I started an Instagram that has zero followers. And yeah. I'm not following anyone.
2: So it's a private...
8: Completely private. There's a picture of, like, my old Subaru. Actually, I shouldn't have said that. Cause not that you guys would be able to see anything anyway, but it's a picture of my, like, one of my cars from, like, one of my first cars.
2: People just...
8: It's a profile picture.
2: People it's just private. Going through Instagram and be like, where's the picture of the Subaru?
8: But yeah, so I mean, I made one and then I started basically doing video diaries. So like any time that I was having an absolute meltdown, I would record a video and then I'd post it. And it was one of those things where like, because there's no one else in there and it's just me, when I tell you, it is the ugliest videos you have ever seen. Every single one for about like 6 months is just me crying.
2: Sorry to laugh, but that's so awesome.
8: And you know,
2: awesome.
8: Like I didn't, you know how you can choose like the thumbnails on your like reels and stuff? Obviously there's no one else in there, so I'm not choosing. I'm just going with whatever the video gives me. And some of them are just tragic.
2: Oh my God. Can you show me just one?
8: Oh my God, you want to see the timeline preview?
2: Actually, well, this is obviously great radio content, but...
8: Because no one can see it.
2: But I think, like, when you've had someone that you're able to communicate with...
8: It's just
2: that's actually really sweet.
8: I chuck my poems in there, whatever I'm feeling in the moment.
2: Yeah.
8: And I think it's the ability to just not have to filter.
2: Hard
8: you don't have
2: out.
8: To filter for a friend, a parent, a sibling, like a therapist. You know what I mean? Because it's just like the emotion in its rawest form.
2: Yeah.
8: And I don't feel bad about being like, oh, I'm still not over it.
2: Yeah.
8: Or whatever. Or I'm still upset. Or
2: hard
8: this thing
2: out.
8: Triggered me. And I think... it's also really cool because, you know, as you start to move on, like I've started to need it less, I would say. Like I still use it for like all sorts of different things when I'm feeling it. But you also have like this timeline of exactly how you were feeling at the time you posted it.
2: Is it quite like confronting to look back on sometimes?
8: I think it's kind of like awesome because you always progress, right? So I'm like, oh my God, this is genuinely how I was feeling on this date last year. And so I started doing this even weirder thing, which is like because I've been doing this for a while now, like I didn't go through my breakup yesterday, this was a couple years ago.
2: You've made like 100 videos
8: pretty
2: since
8: much
2: yesterday. Since your breakup yesterday.
8: But you know what? Like, sometimes I still cry about it. And it's cool. It's fine.
2: It
8: like, you know what I mean?
2: It's freaking weird if you weren't, like, crying about it. You know, like...
8: I think if you really loved someone, there's a part of you that will love them forever.
2: Hard
8: you know
2: out.
8: What I mean? So I started doing this other thing where, like, I will go back through the videos. And, like, once I realized that I'd been doing it for, like, over a year, I would, like, comment on the videos of myself to myself as my future, I mean my present moment. So it's like I'm kind of responding to myself, which is, I don't know, maybe that is just like super,
2: no,
8: I don't know.
2: I love it. You know,
8: maybe if someone looked at my chart, they'd be like, yeah, that's what you're giving. But I am very kind of like, I love kind of talking to my past self and my future self and doing all those things. And it's something that's like, really
2: worked.
8: I think
2: it's really like honoring that past version of yourself and being like, that was where that person was and this is where I am now, and I can see that, you know, like I think that's really beautiful actually. If you're just tuning in, guys, this is a Matters of the Heart hotline with Jess B. We're talking about breakups today. If you've got anything, if you've got any things about on your mind about breakups, please send them through. But I really like that idea, and I think when you've been with someone and you're able, like, you can just tell them like all these really intricate details about your day, and then you go from having that and like sharing all these details, and then you're like, now I have like, now I don't have
8: my
2: that.
8: Cat.
2: Yeah, my cat. My cat. So it's like you gotta finding this like private Instagram for you to be able to just get all your thoughts out there into the world, like, that's awesome.
8: Yeah, I would. I mean, if it's something that, you know, sounds intriguing, I would give it a go.
2: Yeah,
8: like, yeah, and I'll probably keep doing it.
2: Yeah,
8: I made a video for it the other day and I wasn't crying, but you know what I mean, it's just like a cool place to like keep score.
2: Yeah, absolutely.
8: Yeah,
2: yeah, I really love that. How about we'll go into some ads and then we'll come back for a little bit.
8: Hell yeah.
2: I don't feel like this is done, but yeah. And yeah, send through any pānui, anything you've got, guys. Hurry
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2: You're on 95BFM with Liv and Jess B. This is the Matters of the Heart line. This is the Matters of the Heart hotline, sorry. We're talking about breakups today. We had a beautiful text through from someone. I just want to read it out. They said, "Kia ora, young ones. I'm 68, had my heart broken lots in my teens. I had it bruised and broken even more as an adult. So painful, but eventually time does heal. Advice, as soon as someone treats you badly, make a stand. Expect to be treated like you treat them. Poor self-esteem often leads to hooking up with dysfunctional people."
8: That's a word. That is a word. Exactly that. I love advice like from, you know, people who've lived a bit, you know, because they be knowing.
2: Because they know more than us.
8: They do.
2: We're just babies.
8: Bumbling along, eh? Like not knowing what we're doing. We're getting there. I feel like I'm getting wiser. Like, well, I'd hope so. Hopefully I'm getting wiser.
2: I think you're getting wiser, G.
8: Thanks.
2: And you had a couple pānui you wanted to read out as well.
8: Yeah, I mean, I just saw this. I actually saw this on this comment on TikTok last night, and I screenshot it because I thought it was a really, really nice perspective. It was on a video of a girl who was talking about her breakup, and then a girl called Caitlin said, "My mum told me when you experience a breakup, imagine both of your hearts were attached by a million little strings. When you first leave, the pain you feel is the first of those strings snapping. They will continue to snap and hurt for a long time, often at unexpected times. But each time another one snaps, each time you cry, there are less and less attaching you together until one day it no longer hurts."
2: Oh my, I can just hear people in the office going, "That's so true."
8: But it is true, right? Like,
2: oh,
8: you know?
2: Oh, God, that's, I actually really like that visualization, because it's just it. That's just it.
8: And then, you know, one day will be the last time that you ever cry about it. Do you know what I mean? Like, it's hard to envision that in a moment, and oftentimes you don't know when that moment is, right?
2: Yeah.
8: Like, you know, my previous relationships from before, long time, like, there would have been a time where it was the last time I cried about it because I was sad about it.
2: But
8: I didn't know it was the last time when that happened, right?
2: Yeah.
8: So, you know, time passes.
2: Imagine if you knew, like, this is going to be the last time that I cry about this.
8: I mean, some people probably make the decision, you know? Like, they're probably like, you know what? Actually, this is it. This is the last time, and forward, missy. But, you know, so it's just like everything does pass. And I think it's also just like the perspective to be able to reframe things like in this way that make it like, you know, easier to kind of understand or nicer to understand. I feel like that when you, and that's why art is so important, right? That's why poems touch people, because it's like, it's the perspective that you're looking at it from is so beautiful, and it helps you kind of like digest it in a way that's not just like, the world sucks and woe is me and I'm lonely and all the rest of it, you know? So yeah.
2: Yeah, hard out. We just had another text though. Someone texted in, I'm addicted to stalking my ex on Strava. Help.
8: Strava is such a very specific place to be stalking. That is kind of interesting. You need to delete the Strava app.
2: Yeah, hard out.
8: I think that's the best way to tackle that one. Like, don't even give yourself the opportunity.
2: Yeah, yeah.
8: Like, you need to start doing another type of exercise, like join CrossFit or something, so that you don't need the Strava app, and then you can. But also, low-key, I mean, stalking your ex on social media is something that I feel like you can get addicted to.
2: Hard out.
8: You know what I mean? Like, and it's part of that, like, addiction loop, you know? Because whether you see something bad or good or nothing at all, it's like doing something emotionally deep down. Like, I remember a couple of times, like, I stalked my ex and then ruined my own day.
2: Yeah.
8: You know what I mean? Because I see something that I don't want to see. Why would I go and do that? Now I'm mad because I did that to myself. Yeah. And now I'm also sad.
2: Yeah, because you see them, like, having a good time or posting about something or, I don't know.
8: Exactly that. And so I think it's just, like, it is something that is, like, really, maybe, really hard.
2: And maybe if you're on Strava, your ex is running faster than you and you see.
8: I tell you what, I'd be doing the fastest runs of my life if my ex was on Strava. I would be about to be going for a marathon. Because
2: I think you're just like, you get up out of the seat, you, all right, I just imagine you boosting down Simon Street.
8: I'm like, you might have made me sad, but you will not run faster than me.
2: I am the Kenyan princess.
8: Exactly. I gotta use my genes for something.
2: Yeah,
8: you know?
2: Hard out. Yeah, I think it's really important to, like, you know, delete those apps for a bit where you may be tempted to reach out to that person, or, you know, and actually be like really, like, tell your ex, like, hey, I'm just like, I can't talk to you for a bit. And like,
8: my ex didn't care. She was like, you know what I mean? I'd be like, okay, no contact. And then she'd be like, hi. You know what I mean?
2: Wow.
8: So I think it is self-discipline as well. I genuinely think that it's one of those things where, like, you will keep hurting yourself and keep learning that lesson over and over until one day you've just had enough. And, like, I can actually remember when I was like, I've had enough, and, you know, people were blocked, you know, and I didn't actually go back.
2: Yeah.
8: So I think, like, you have to get to that point on your own. Like, you could have a million people being like, go no contact, block your ex, do this, do that. But, like, obviously we all know that, you know, you've got to get there for yourself. And sometimes you're just not ready.
2: Yeah, and I think it's really important if you're observing someone else going through a breakup just to not judge them for how they're moving through it.
8: Yep.
2: Like, they're, like, this old saying, like, you can lead a horse to water, but you can't make it drink. Like, as you say, you're going to realize in your own time that it's not good for you.
8: Yeah. And you will.
2: Yeah.
8: Because it's painful.
2: Yeah.
8: And it's not helping.
2: Yeah.
8: You know what I mean? Like, and you might think that there is a way in which, you know, I think it's also when you slowly start losing the hope of, like, if you're in a position where you're, like, hoping that you're going to get back with that person, then there's a different dynamic there from when you actually get to the point where you're like, okay, this is for sure done.
2: Yeah.
8: Whether they've moved on or whether you've realized that actually the relationship wasn't that good and, like, or whatever it might have been. I think that there's a point in time where you get there. You have to. There's no other way.
2: Yeah. And it's just like, it's just time that heals that, eh? Like,
8: time and new energy, like something different. Yeah. Get a hobby, like go for a travel,
2: go for a road trip.
8: Literally anything. Like new experiences and new energy is what is going to help you move away from where you're at. Every time.
2: Yeah, definitely. I think it's really important to, yeah, put your energy into something else, like lifting weights at the gym.
8: Exactly that.
2: We also had another text from the same person. My ex blocked me on Instagram and it sucked at the time, but low-key set me free and now I don't have to worry about seeing him.
8: 100% did you a favor.
2: Yeah.
8: Like that, and then because, you know, you can't be tempted to go and unblock them, right? If they block you.
2: Yeah.
8: So yeah, definitely.
2: It's out of your hands.
8: Yeah.
2: Yeah. Oh my God. It's just
8: like modern day dating, ain't we? It's like we're dealing with like social media and all the rest of it. Like if we were in 50 years ago and it'd be like, you'd just never see them again.
2: I want to go back to that time. I want to be in a pre-social media age. Maybe not back to that time, but just like, I would really value not having social media in our lives because I think it's so hard to navigate in the breakup phase. Yeah. And there's so many things you have to worry about, and it's like, oh, we just used to call each other on the phone. Yeah,
8: exactly.
2: On the landline.
8: I mean, like anything, it's all, you know. On the flip side of that though, I think that there's like this beautiful ability to like really connect and have, you know, see experiences from other people. Yeah. And hear advice from other people. There's so much amazing resources online that are really helpful, so it's kind of like trying to find the balance between like the two, like knowing when to like get off.
2: Yep.
8: And like, you know, because I've also like, I mean, my whole algorithm was like motivational speeches and people talking about this, that, and the third, and therapists and the whole people talk about attachment style on my, you know, or the whole nine yards.
2: Yeah,
8: so
2: yeah.
8: I think it's like, you know, that was helpful to a point, but then you also got to just like, too much of anything is too much.
2: Too many, you know? Yeah. Oh, shot, Jess. We'll round it up for today. Thank you for our beautiful texters. Just please, during the week, guys, you can text, well, DM Jess on Instagram, comment on her stuff, and we'll try and talk about it. Or you can text in next week. We'll be here every week for the next few weeks. So, yeah, anything else to say, bro?
8: Godspeed. Stay safe out there, man. Protect your heart, but don't close it off.

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0: Hear that? Up there in that tree?
1: Oh, yeah.
2: Tweet, tweet.
3: It's me and all my homies love native manu, and it's about to start.
4: Yes, this is me and all my homies love native manu, and this week we are talking about the kaka. That's so funny! Did you just put some fart noises on the computer?
5: Sounded like it, didn't it?
4: Welcome to Studio Pete. How are you this morning?
5: Yeah, morena, love. Very good. Survived another week of winter.
4: Yeah, well done, my mate. So this week we're talking about the kaka, one of our native parrots here in Aotearoa. Can you give me the, give me the classification of this bird, Pete?
5: Yes. It's endemic.
4: Sorry, not native, endemic.
5: Oh, endemic, native, yeah. Same thing, but endemic's more like only found here. There are three subspecies, the North Island kaka, which is at risk, but it's got some recovery. So there's some positive signs there.
4: Yep.
5: The South Island kaka, it's nationally vulnerable, so it's more at risk.
4: Yeah.
5: And the Chatham Islands kaka, unfortunately, is extinct.
4: Yeah, okay. Very sad to hear about the Chatham Islands kaka.
5: But, you know, our parrot species, they're ancient. They go way back to the Gondwana supercontinent.
4: I love when you call the birds ancient.
5: They are.
4: I just think it's so cool.
5: Like, and when their sort of original parrot species came to Aotearoa and then split into the kakapo, the kia and the kaka.
4: Yes, okay.
5: And kaka used to be very common across the forested areas of the Motu, but now much restricted due to predators, food competition, habitat loss. North Island kaka is doing better. It's got some strongholds on Hen and Chicken Islands, Hauturu Toi, and Aotea. And then

0: Tasman Park. So there's a few there. There's a few around Nelson. But they get a bit more numerous as you go down the west coast. Better numbers in Fiordland and Rakiura, Ulva Island and Whenua Hoi, Codfish Island. But overall, there's probably less than 10,000 birds.
1: So doing okay, but always without a native manu could be better.
0: Yeah, could be doing better,
1: As for tangata whenua relationship to the kaka, kaka is the general name for a parrot. So we've got our kākāpō, our kāka, and our kākāriki. We've also got the kea as well. The kaka could also be called the kōri, kōri whai, tata pōpō, which is a name for male kaka, or perehere. I really like this one. Flocks of kaka gather in the early morning and the late evening to socialise. And this led Māori to believe that they were like chattering and gossiping.
0: And I'm sure they were, or do, still.
1: Yeah, I really like that. Two Māori kaka are rangatira among the forest birds, and there's a pūrākau about kaka flying back to Hawaiki and then coming back to Aotearoa, and the flock leader carried a stone on the way back to Aotearoa, and this stone was given to some tohunga, and he gained the stone's power.
0: That's a cool story.
1: I couldn't find what the stone's power is, but I just thought, well, amazing.
0: That's awesome.
1: Amazing pūrākau there.
0: I want one of those stones.
1: Well, you're not getting one, sorry.
0: I've got some down at Port Waikato that I've collected, and I've imagined that they've got these special powers.
1: Yeah, you could imagine that the kaka bought them from Hawaiki. Yes. For Tūhui, the kaka stole coloured feathers from the plumed porete, which is the yellow-crowned parakeet, because the kaka wanted to achieve the recognition and treatment that the porete received. So a bit of green envy there, jealousy.
0: Fair enough.
1: Kaka were once a valuable food source. They were speared or caught with a noose. Then they were plucked and steamed and hāngi. But I thought this was cool. If they were to be preserved, stored in packs of gourds, baskets of tōtara bark, or inflated lengths of seaweed.
0: Yeah.
1: I really liked that.
0: That's really interesting.
1: Yeah.
0: It's like some natural salt.
1: Yeah.
0: Isn't it? That's really good.
1: And as you know, our kaka have beautiful red feathers, and these were highly prized for korowai and other kākāhu. Yeah. So if you had a korowai made out of red kaka feathers, you're the shit, eh?
0: Yeah, you're the man.
1: But yes, we've got some whakatauki as well. First one, o kaka. What does that speak to, Pete?
0: Yeah, it's parrot's rations, and it's used to describe the sort of light provisions for a journey if you're going on a tramp. So it sort of reflects about how much a parrot could carry in its claw. I reckon that's
1: I
0: a
1: like
0: beautiful
1: that.
0: Thing, isn't it?
1: Or kaka. I just got my or kaka snacks with me.
0: A light little pack.
1: Yeah.
0: Just with some food in it.
1: Just your lollies and skogan. another one here, kaka wahanui. What does that speak to, Pete?
0: A big mouth kaka.
1: I think this is a great one.
0: Used to describe someone who's a great speaker or very talkative. Oh, someone I know like that. or whose voice clearly carries above a crowd.
1: Yeah.
0: Very much reflects the loud screeching when they sort of fly above you at height.
1: Yeah, I like that.
0: So that's really appropriate.
1: Yep. And I can think of many people in my life that also applies to. All my honeys with ADHD. and then he kaka kaita, he manga te moana. What does that speak to, Pete?
0: The kaka rips the wood as the barracuda rips the net.
1: Ooh.
0: It's very evocative, and it sort of describes the power of that manu to rip bark and dissect trunks.
1: It's got a pretty meaty beak,
0: really strong. Yeah.
1: So we'll get into what they kind of look like. how would you describe this bird, Pete, and what do they eat?
0: Well, I can't use the word gorgeous.
1: You can.
0: I need to give that a rest for a while. So stunning, loud, screechy, destructive, in-your-face manu.
1: Yep.
0: Our endemic parrots, they've just got huge personalities. And kaka like to play and engage in chasey games. And they do play fights where one sort of rolls onto its back and the other sparks.

0: sparring partner just jumps on top of it, gives it a bit of a peck and a scratch, then they swap positions. And it's like they don't hurt each other. It's just a bit of rough and tumble.
1: Yeah, I love that. Just give each other a bit of a rumbucks.
0: Yeah, exactly. So that's good fun. And then you hear the kaka well before you see them.
1: Hard out.
0: Yep. And I've been on Aotea Great Barrier a number of times. Heard this raucous gang of maybe 6 to 8 kaka screeching overhead as they sort of head off to the next forest buffet. And it just stops you in your tracks, and you're compelled to look up and you track them. And you watch them, and then you forget what you were doing, and it's just a little bit discombobulating, but beautiful.
1: Yeah, they're pretty special and I always love living in wellies and hearing them, and you can hear their wings as well, and it's a very special sound to hear.
0: Yeah.
1: But yes, is there variation between the North Island and South Island's
0: Yeah, a little bit birds? Of colour variation. South Island kaka has more of a white plumage on the head.
1: Yep.
0: Whereas the North Island Manu's more olive brown on its head, but
1: both
0: on their bodies, they've got this lovely olive brown plumage over most of the body, but under the wings, they've got that brilliant scarlet sort of red feathers that when they're flying, it just really stands out.
1: Definitely. And similar, because the Kea's also got that as well.
0: Yeah.
1: Obviously they live in quite different environments. Is that how you kind of tell them apart?
0: Yeah, and the Kea are bigger.
1: Yeah.
0: Yep. And I think the Kea, they're sort of orangey,
1: Orangey
0: red. So it's a different colour.
1: Yeah.
0: It's spectacular as well.
1: Yep.
0: But the kaka is this brilliant red.
1: Absolutely. The South Island Manu, a bit more meatier than the North Island ones.
0: They got probably
1: need that meat on their bones.
0: For the cold.
1: For the cold,
0: A bit of extra fat.
1: Yeah.
0: And for males, they have a slightly bigger beak than the females, but it's not that noticeable.
1: Mm.
0: And the obligate feeders.
1: What the frick does that mean? I love how you bring all these words in.
0: I know. It's a good word. It just means that they've got a very specific dietary need, and they often feast on one type of food while it's in season, then they move to another type of seasonal food, but they feed on nectar, fruit, berries, seeds, sap, honeydew and insects.
1: Yum.
0: Yeah. And they've got, you know, we talk with the tui, they've got that freaky brush-tipped tongue.
1: And if you haven't looked that up already, we'd strongly suggest Googling the slow-motion video of the tui brush tongue.
0: And then you'll have some interesting dreams. But the kaka, I don't know what I meant by that.
1: Nightmares.
0: Anyway, the kaka, they've got a semi-brush tongue. It's a bit like they've got bristles on the tongue rather than those fully-fledged kind of brushes.
1: Yeah.
0: And when they feed on sap, they use their sharp beaks and they sort of cut these horizontal lines along the bark, and then as the sap bleeds out, they sort of slurp that up. And very good at ripping bark and shredding trees for insects. And in Wellington, they're making a real mess of some trees. I was in the park there a year or two ago, and there were all these old pine trees, and the bark was just ripped to shreds. And so, good on you, kaka.
1: Get rid those of those invasive pine trees. Yeah, I love that. As for breeding, Pete, are they monogamous?
0: Yeah, monogamous. Yeah,
1: monogamous.
0: tree hole nesters.
1: Yeah.
0: So they like trees like the matai, the rimu, totara, miro. And sometimes dead trees.
1: I think the kaka is the bird I want to be.
0: Yeah, good.
1: Like, they've got a mean diet.
0: Yeah.
1: They're monogamous.
0: Yes.
1: They live in the trees. They nest in the trees.
0: Life.
1: That sounds awesome.
0: Except for some of the threats, which we'll get into.
1: We'll get into. But so, the positives.
0: On the positives. So they nest in those trees, and the nest is lined with wood chips, which is very efficient. They just rip it off the nest wall. So it's so efficient. Why waste energy gathering moss, lichen, cobwebs, feathers from afar when the resource is just right there? You just sit in the hole and you just rip the chips off and that's your bed.
1: Oh,
0: that's pretty
1: bloody good, mate.
0: Makes sense.
1: Bloody good.
0: And their courtship behaviour, it's very simple, but it's a very clear ritual.
1: Yeah.
0: The male sidles up to female on the branch, gently pushes the female with a foot, and then pushes it with its forehead and its beak, and then it sort of retreats a bit and waits for a reaction.
1: Okay, consent.
0: And then if the female just stays put, it's green light. Let's go, mate. Happy days. But if the female is not impressed, she flies off, and the male is left to ponder the mysteries of lost love and rejection. And I was thinking about that. I thought this is quite a good ritual we could adopt, you know. There's all this online stuff, but we could have something like you approach someone you fancy, and with your index finger, you just tap their left earlobe twice, gently, and then you step away and you wait.
1: Yeah.
0: And if you get a swift punch in the solar plexus, you're probably not impressing them.
1: Yeah, mā te wā.
0: Anyway, I just thought
1: that could work
0: or not.
1: And how many eggs do they lay in their little tree nest?
0: They 2 to 5. They're sort of white eggs. Incubated by the female for 24 days, but the male provides food for the female.
1: So that's a good relationship. Parental load, yeah.
0: Chicks fledge after 10 weeks, so very long time on the nest, which makes them vulnerable. And then when the chicks leave the nest, they can't fly. So they're a bit flightless on the ground for a week. So they're extra vulnerable there until they can fly.
1: Can they get to a certain weight and then they're a bit more robust and they can fight off any predators?
0: I think so. I mean, they've got pretty massively strong beaks.
1: Yeah. I wouldn't want to be bitten by one of those if I was a freaking stoat.
0: But, stoats will have them.
1: Yeah. And can lay a double clutch in a season.
0: Yeah, if there's a lot of food around.
1: So double clutches when they lay 2 sets of eggs in a season. As for threats, we've kind of talked about it already, but what are some threats to the kākā?
0: Usual suspects, habitat loss, mammalian predators, stoats, rats and possums. And a lot of females get killed on the nest being tree holes.
1: Yeah.
0: So if being a stoat finds the nest, it's a hole, they can't get out, so they get killed. And as a result, the population's got this massively skewed population, about 6 males to 1 female.
1: Wow.
0: So that's a crazy ratio. And you think there might be, you know, just under 10,000, but the vast majority of those are males. So your breeding pairs is really constricted.
1: Mm.
0: So that's a problem.
1: Maybe we need to encourage some gay behaviour in the kākā community.
0: It's not going to increase the population, though.
1: But just for its fun.
0: Oh, for for emotional support and love and that. Yes.
1: And companionship.
0: I know. They probably do it.
1: Yeah, I imagine.
0: I would think so.
1: The natural world is very gay.
0: Yes.
1: Yeah. Now,
0: browsing
1: really
0: animals. Possums, deer, pigs, they compete for the same food. And wasps, they compete for the honeydew and insects.
1: These bloody wasps.
0: And people are a problem because people feed the kākā because, they're inquisitive, friendly birds.
1: Yep.
0: But feeding the kākā is a real problem. They need really specific food types, which they find in nature.
1: Mm.
0: And if we feed them, it's like living on KFC.
1: Mm.
0: It's not healthy and it really impacts their breeding success. So the message is don't feed the kākā.
1: Wow. Good to hear, because I think what we hear is, you know, you should provide some food.
0: Well, for the nectar eaters, the twos and the toho and bellbirds, it's all good to feed them.
1: But not for the kākā,
0: because they've got that really specific diet that they need for breeding and good health.
1: Yes. And then a final threat, lead poisoning.
0: Yeah. It's like the kia, they're both attracted to lead because it tastes quite sweet to them.
1: Mm.
0: And there's been some recent studies in Wellington that have found kākā suffering from lead poisoning.
1: Yeah, of course.
0: So I'm not sure. Over time we should be phasing out lead in building materials.
1: Absolutely.
0: Now, there's no reason why we need them.
1: Oh, my God. It actually, hurts my brain to even try and... I'm like, why are we still doing that? Yeah.
0: So if you're getting your roof replaced or something, make sure you don't use
1: lead
0: nails.
1: Yeah, You don't need
0: that. Flashings. Yeah. You know, there's alternatives.
1: So many alternatives. Yeah. So, yeah, what's your final message there?
0: Yeah, Pete? Well, they need ongoing help, like so many of our manu. The gender imbalance is a massive concern and there's a lot of threats. But we're seeing some good recovery in parts of the motu.
1: Mm.
0: And that's sort of due to, you know, work we're doing to protect them and look after them. And we just need to build on that to retain the stunning taonga.
1: Yeah, it's a real taonga.
0: Yeah.
1: And what's your song that you've got for us today?
0: Song this week, Crowded House, Something So Strong. Fantastic song. It's about the kaka, the strong birds, strong beaks, big strong personalities. So I think it's a good song.
1: I love it. Mātiwā, Pete.
0: All right, ka kite. Come on.

0: Isn't that beautiful?
1: That was me and all my homies love Native Manu, only on 95 BFM.
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5: The Bobby Lees are back, and they have just dropped their red hot album, New Self. 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

0: Yama here, as always, to Pete for coming up to the studio to talk about our Native Mano, talking about the Kākā this week. You can catch that on the B-cast later, as well as Matters of the Heart Hotline with Jess B. We just had Olympic Girls from Tiny Ruins. This is Peking Duck from Jackal the Blackall. Ngā mihi nui, as always, to the Tuning Fork for supporting us here on Morning Glory. Ko Liv tōku ingoa. If you're just tuning in, my name is Liv. This is Morning Glory. Hope you guys have a mean morning.
1: Hatred too bloody, never chase a fuck but hurting in my prior months. God was too anxious, killed the flock that hadn't cried enough. Caught a dance to hide his bluff. Guns inflate the herd, no sympathy from the higher ups. And mothers paying worse, cause Chrissy don't wanna hire us. Watered up relief from the river stream, but I'm tired, nothing came from the quiet cuffs. Naming for a bona fide, a sniper's judge. Caesar didn't save another slice for us. Take a chance, lie shunning, mouth wide shut. Jawbreaker, give me false stuff, the implies cut. Little sibling package, didn't manage with a lifeless husk. Cold body hatching, another one wants to bite the dust. Scruffy hair filling and plot me to grab the slightest trust. Man pairs high corrupt, couldn't bear witness when the law they couldn't slide enough. Rattled by the book, by their luck you can smell the stench. Strike and punch on them. Bottle fluence took the lighter puff and pressed the shoddy try. Only bread and drop for when his diet got stated by his yarn pill. Time the sails in, why his tires pumped. Parmesan trails by the gratings all the while and where the mice come up. Artisan sale, pricey veil, shifting the diner rush. Tomcat dumping in, rattling for a diamond cut. Lost hat begrudgingly partner without a minor fuss. Right, firstborn, my nigga. Runaway bird abruptly hung by the viaduct. Strung and braised burning on its bunks, and my time was up. Rushed the wave servers on the southern, my rising luck. Flying duck raised when the knife was blunt. When the knife was blunt. Runaway bird abruptly hung by the viaduct. Strung and

But let me tell you now what gets me up. Walking my son to school, the other in his brand. Making a living, helping my people in a jam. Getting his eye into audio. Watching.

If you haven't heard it, Tefano, we are on the move, moving from Auckland Uni to Kay Road. If you have any pizza spare, we would love for you to give it to us, babes. You can head along to our Give A Little, search it up. Or you can buy a B card, $4.20 a month. You can win some cool shit, and it also supports us. And we really, really appreciate it, eh? We also got B merch available from Two Tones Merch. So yeah, you want to look skucks this winter, get yourself a friggin' BFM hoodie. And I think everyone will think you're cute and mysterious. This is Stucco from DJ Pleat.

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29: 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Or just give me 20 bucks. I want to buy chicken. This is Motel, the Willie Delphia remix from Ajuna Oaks. We're getting to that part of the show where it's important that you get up and you shake your ass. So if you're sitting down, stand up, blesh go.

0: only shake off the ballers. 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
1: Come on, baby. 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
0: Where's the money?
1: Come on, baby.

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0: This is Imta Jodzak Yama featuring Nadim from Tina, DJ, producer. Before the break, we had tips from Zhao Zhao.
1: You, we can run away sometime.
0: And we also had Show Me from Rags Originale featuring Bambi and Karen Naomi KG. This is one of my favorite songs ever. Tasty. LSD XXO remix from Shy Girl. Wouldn't be a song, but it wouldn't be a Morning Glory with Olive without some Shy Girl. Thanks so much for tuning in, guys. Hope you have a mean rest of your day. Stay safe out there. Thanks to Jess for coming up for Matters of the Heart Hotline. Thanks to Pete for coming up for Me and All My Homies Love Native Money. Yeah. 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

0: Tēnā koutou katoa, ko Manuel toko ingoa, nau mai, haere mai ki te wire mō tēnei rā. Kia ora and welcome to The Wire for Rapa Wednesday. I am your host, Manny, and I'll be with you for the next hour. I'm also joined in studio by my producers, Toby and Theo. For our FI Akane, coming up on the show for our weekly catch-up with the Green Party, I spoke with MP Ricardo Menendez-March about the call for a budgetary office, the growing wealth disparity, and workers' rights. Toby, what do you have for us today?
1: I spoke to Dr. Chris Wilson and Michael Javulski about their new book, He Told Us, examining the 2019 Christchurch terrorist attack.
0: And Theo, what do you have for us today?
2: I spoke to the Executive Director of Transparency International New Zealand, Julie Haggey, on the regulation of political donations in Aotearoa New Zealand. For this week's Get Action, I spoke to the Sudan Advocacy Network Aotearoa's Fatima Sanusi on their petition to urgently establish a Sudan special humanitarian visa pathway.
0: He aha o whakaaro, we'd love to hear your thoughts on any of these pieces today, so get in touch. Tuku patahi mai, text in on 5395. Kaua e wareware e ahi ana koutou, te whakarongo ana ki ane kororo ano. Hei pikehere rukiruki marunga e te pai tukutuku o irangi poho, me haere ki 95BFM irekati.com. You can catch all of these stories and more by podcast on the 95BFM website, 95BFM.com.